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0: all the time. I somehow missed this. LeBron commented on Westbrook's
1: You could have sold more books.
0: I'm disappointed in all my Google alerts that they're not ping, I guess. Do I think it's a great question? Honestly, no. I genuinely don't know. It's funny. I think it's Russ is clear as somebody who it seems like he's gotten some perspective, and he was at a tough point of his career. That was always the funny part about the Westbrook LeBron thing. And with that excerpt, people latch onto that, and everyone's going, "Yeah, get him, Russ. Team Russ. Team Russ." And I understand it. I understand LeBron has certain traits that could be a little, annoying, or you can mock them. That being said, the idea that LeBron being a quote-unquote phony or whatever is why the Westbrook experiment didn't work in L.A., like, that was all Russ, right? That was all him just being awful and not willing to adjust and all that stuff. And it does seem like those reporting, I don't know, but those reporting that he was offered a contract with the Wizards and didn't want it, maybe he's kind of realized that the back end of his career wasn't what he wanted, kind of went more of an in Allen Iverson direction more than he would have liked, and maybe there's some perspective there.
1: Yeah, and you know what? He's going to go to the Hall of Fame, and he could have wound up wearing like 7 different uniforms at the end. And it's just enough is enough, I think, he's probably made the right decision. So
0: I agree. Some people aren't meant to age until, some people, they're not meant to hang on for 10 years.
2: Right. Jerome Wiseman, one of the best in the business. Great reporter, author. Check out all of his books, not just the one on the Lakers. Jerome, thanks for joining the iCouple, man.
0: Thanks, guys. Always fun.
1: Yep. Appreciate you. All right, Rob G, are we going to wrap this bad boy up? Are we there?
2: We're going to wrap it up like a present because this is the gift that keeps on giving. 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
22: Low 7 off around 66 tonight under cloudy skies with thunderstorms likely. Slight chance for showers tomorrow. High of 77. Mainly cloudy skies expected. Partly cloudy tomorrow night, 58. Clear skies Thursday. Clouds on the increase by Friday. Highs in the upper 70s. A peek at the extended shows, 75. Saturday, 73. Sunday and 75 on Monday. Right now, it's 73 degrees. That's your updated forecast. I'm meteorologist Paul Trombley.
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11: Thunderstorms likely overnight. Otherwise, cloudy skies expected. Lows dip down to about 66. Slight chance of rain showers Wednesday. Daytime highs approaching 77. Cloudy skies with a few peaks of sun. Lows level off around 58. Wednesday night, partly cloudy skies. Bright sunshine expected Thursday. Clouds on the increase by Friday. Highs in the upper 70s. Right now, it's 67 degrees. That's your updated forecast. I'm meteorologist Paul Trombley.
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13: Running the team myself. Now the siblings are saying, oh, blank us, no blank you. We're voting to sell the rest of our shares in the Lakers. And good luck, because you're out as governess. That being said, it is time to educate as well as entertain. So we play the Know Your Bus Kids game with Alex Teichert as our contestant. Yay. Alex Teichert knows nothing about the Bus Kids. This is how we play. Myself, Mike Harmon, Steve DeSager play along at home. I give you a first name, and Alex Teichert, you need to tell me if that is the name of a bus kid or not.
14: Sounds good.
13: Know your bus kids.
14: Love
15: and
14: them.
15: You haven't done any studying in the last hour, right?
14: Oh, absolutely not.
13: No. Good. The only thing, obviously, that we told you know now, because we've done it last hour.
14: Yes.
13: Basically, they're all named James.
14: Yes.
13: Okay. Very good.
14: Makes sense why she liked Jay Moore.
13: Maybe. Yeah.
14: It's literally the capital right J. That.
13: Phil Jackson doesn't seem to fit anymore.
14: No.
16: Well, he still has really? A J in there.
13: Okay, that's true. Okay.
14: That's the end, though. Right.
16: Hey, Jackson.
14: She wanted to start with a J.
13: Maybe Jackson Bus is a kid. You never know.
14: Wow.
13: Let's see.
14: Huh.
13: Jesse. Is Jesse Bus a bus kid? Teichert, how do you feel about this?
14: Not confident.
13: Not confident.
14: No.
13: All right. I'm going to say, since you're not confident, you're going to get it right. That's my thing.
14: Okay.
13: You are going to get it right because you have no idea and you're going to guess right.
14: Okay.
13: Harmon?
16: Agreed.
13: Okay.
16: I'm with you. He's going to get this one.
15: I say no.
13: You say he's not going to get it right. Okay. All right.
14: I have lost Steve's faith.
13: Yeah, you have. You lost it last hour.
14: He was upset.
13: When I said Johnny Bus.
14: Yeah.
13: And you said no, and Steve went,
14: oh, come on.
15: Because you said you had no idea.
14: I didn't.
15: I thought that was my best chance to get one right.
14: That's a good point.
13: Jesse Bus. Is Jesse Bus a bus kid?
14: I always remember the great Jesse's Girl. I'm going to say yes from the song.
13: Jesse Bus is a bus kid. Yeah.
15: Oh, I should get half a point because he thinks Jesse's a girl.
14: Oh, that's true. Is it not?
13: No, Jesse's.
14: No.
13: You know what?
14: Like I feel, Jesse?
13: I feel bad for Steve. He's what? About to bang his head against the wall. I'm going to give you a half a point on that one, Steve.
16: I dig that. Uncle Jesse from the Dukes of Hazzard.
13: Yeah, okay.
16: You got Jesse, the great Jesse. Debbie Ryan from the...
13: Sure.
16: Show of the same name.
13: Sure, you got Jesse James.
14: Oh.
13: Yeah, sure.
16: Jesse the Body Ventura.
13: And the other Jesse James.
14: Who's that one?
13: Well, it was Jesse James the singer.
16: Whoa.
13: Jesse James the outlaw.
14: Oh, okay.
13: Yeah, there's a bunch of Jesse.
16: Oh, I thought you were going... Oh.
13: No. Wait, where was I going?
16: I thought you were going into some other nether region, too.
13: Wow.
14: Yeah, where are we going, Mike?
13: Where's your mind tonight, Harmon? Come on, man.
15: Jesse Full House.
13: Jesse... Oh, sure.
16: Yeah.
13: Sure.
16: Great hair.
14: Jesse Eisenberg?
13: Yep. Okay, we're done with Jesse.
16: Luther.
13: We're done with Jesse. Yep. We're done. Okay.
14: Jesse
13: Ventura?
14: We're on to
13: Jake.
14: Jake.
13: Is Jake Bus a bus kid?
14: Jake
13: Bus.
14: I feel confident in this one.
13: You do?
14: Yeah.
13: Ooh, I'm saying you're not going to get it. I'm saying no. If you're confident, I'm saying no. Not going to get it. Harmon?
16: He got egomaniacal and chesty. No.
13: Okay.
15: No. Clean sweep. No.
14: Wow.
13: Clean sweep. No. We all have no faith that you know if Jake Bus is a bus kid.
14: Okay.
13: Okay.
14: Well, guess what?
13: What?
14: I don't care if it is or isn't. I dislike Jake Paul, so no. I hope it's not a kid. That's my reason.
13: So your answer is?
14: No. Not a kid.
13: No. You're not using any logic whatsoever.
14: Zero. I just dislike Jake Paul.
13: But you got it right.
14: Yes, go!
15: That's how he gets it right.
13: Yeah. Is not a bus kid.
14: That's how we do it here.
13: Jake Butt, sure. Yeah. Sure. Oh, yeah.
14: Who's Butt?
16: Jake Busey.
14: Oh.
13: Okay, no.
14: That's a good Butt.
13: Okay, we can't just keep naming people with these names. We can't.
16: Jake and the Fat Man.
13: Can't just keep... you got to explain to millennials what Jake and the Fat Man is.
14: It's a
16: fantastic show.
13: William Conrad.
16: All the way back to 1987.
13: William Conrad was the fat man.
15: Who was an actual fat man. He didn't just put on weight for the role.
14: He
15: was
14: a fat suit?
13: I thought Jake was the fat man. No, that's right. He was. William Conrad was the fat man. Who was Jake?
16: Joe Penny.
14: Or was Jake eaten by the fat man?
13: No. Joe Penny, who then made it big on Riptide.
16: Nicely done.
13: Perry King and...
14: Tyler Mason.
13: No. And Gerald McCraney.
14: McCraney.
15: By the way, Harmon, that was in the nice, not so nice old days where you could just name a TV show Jake and the Fat Man.
14: What's going on, Fat Man?
13: Jaden Buss. Is Jaden Buss a bus kid?
14: Not confident on this one.
13: Not confident. No. I'll say you get it right.
14: Oh, God.
13: My strategy. I'm sticking to it. Harmon?
14: Jaden.
16: No. He's getting this one wrong.
15: No.
14: Jaden.
13: Wow, clean sweep for he's not getting it. Okay. Jaden Buss. Is Jaden Buss a bus kid?
14: You know, I'm going to go with my past logic because it helped me get it right.
13: What's your past logic?
14: I didn't like Jake Paul. Also don't like Jaden Smith. Not a fan. Think he's a little too showy, so I'm going to say no.
13: What about Jaden Daniels in the number 5?
14: I'm cool with that one.
13: Okay.
14: I'm going to say no, though. I don't like Jaden Smith.
13: Jaden Buss.
14: Not a kid.
13: Is not.
14: Let's go!
13: A bus
14: kid. Yeah!
16: How about that?
13: Your intellect and logic is truly dizzying.
14: But it works.
13: I will tell you that. No, it does work.
14: Does it have to make sense?
15: By the way, with the Jaden Daniels reference, you can't say there are 5 siblings.
13: Oh, no, there are 6 kids total.
14: 6?
13: 6 kids total. Yes, Genie and the other ones.
14: Wow.
13: Yeah. I think that's a rock band. Genie and the other ones.
15: Yeah, it's like the Jackson.
13: Sure. The Jackson 4+1. Yeah. That's how it works. Coming up next, all the latest big news out of Major League Baseball with John Paul Morosi, Fox. Hi, this is Jason Smith. 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
14: News. I'm Dave Packer. A trio of primaries across America Tuesday. First to Florida, where Congressman Byron Donalds won the Republican nomination for Florida governor.
15: Because of your sweat, because of your hard work, we have won a massive victory.
16: For Byron Donalds, he has the endorsement of President Trump, which we know is very important in Republican primaries, as we've seen all throughout this cycle. He also has a massive war chest heading into the general election. What he doesn't have is the support of current Governor Ron DeSantis.
14: Term limits preventing DeSantis from running again. Donalds would be the first black governor of Florida, projected to face former Congressman David Jolly, who picked up the Democratic nod. In Wyoming, the AP projects Eric Barlow wins the Republican nomination for governor. And Harriet Hageman wins the Republican nomination for U.S. Senate and will face Democrat James Byrd. Alaska also holding primaries Tuesday. President Trump Tuesday night announcing that 50% tariffs on Canada that were supposed to go into effect at midnight would be delayed, giving teams time to hammer out a deal. A Penn State graduate, Agostino Abatiello, and a former student, Thomas Robinson, of the renowned college, are facing felony drug charges for running a major cocaine operation by making frat houses do the dirty work. ABC's Matt Rivers explains.
17: Officials say Delta Upsilon and Sigma Chi frat houses, both off campus, were used to package the drugs, part of what authorities called a hazing ritual.
18: In fact, we found a pattern of events that showed cutting and bagging cocaine was, for some pledges, an indoctrination into the Delta Upsilon and Sigma Chi fraternities.
17: 13 current and former students charged in total, 5 with felony counts of corrupt organizations and conspiracy, the rest with misdemeanors.
14: That's ABC's Matt Rivers. 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
14: Police in Philadelphia say a car was stolen with a baby inside after the boy's mother briefly stepped out. They say the suspect dumped the boy on a sidewalk about a block from the theft. He was found unharmed by his grandparents about a half an hour later. The car was also found abandoned. Toledo's mayor confirms 2 people were killed in a series of explosions at an industrial facility. Neighbor Demetrius Langston says he felt the shock waves a mile and a half away.
21: It rumbled down my block, and it sounded like a bunch of Army robot soldiers.
14: The cause is under investigation. Opening statements started Tuesday in the latest Meta trial. 29 state attorneys general filed suit against the social media giant over child safety and privacy concerns. ABC's Mike Dubusky.
22: Mark Zuckerberg could take the stand in this trial, as could Adam Mosseri, who is, of course, the CEO of Instagram. We are expecting to hear testimony from psychologists and medical experts about the actual conditions of young people on these platforms. It's important to note that lawyers for the prosecution here have said that they're not actually going to put children on the stand.
14: Meta says the trial will show the work it has done to make its platforms safer. NASA has released before and after photos of the impact area where a SpaceX rocket crashed 2 weeks ago. Scientists say it left behind a crater that's approximately 60 feet across and less than 10 feet deep. Dave Packer, ABC News.
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7: Thunderstorms likely overnight. Otherwise, cloudy skies expected. Lows dip down to about 66. Slight chance of rain showers Wednesday. Daytime highs approaching 77. Cloudy skies with a few peaks of sun. Lows level off around 58. Wednesday night, partly cloudy skies. Bright sunshine expected Thursday. Clouds on the increase by Friday. Highs in the upper 70s. Right now, 66. That's your updated forecast. I'm meteorologist Paul Trombley.

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7: From ABC News, I'm Dave Packer. Primary elections across a handful of states Tuesday. In Florida, Congressman Byron Donalds won the Republican nomination for governor. ABC News political director Avery Harper says Donalds was heavily favored.
8: Not only did he have the endorsement of President Trump, but he has also has large name recognition in the state of Florida among Republican voters. And he has a massive war chest that will help power him through November's election.
7: Donalds, who would be the first black governor of Florida, is projected to face former Congressman David Jolly, who picked up the Democratic nod. The AP projecting that Congresswoman Debbie Wasserman Schultz, a white woman, will win Florida's predominantly black 20th Congressional District Democratic primary, which was recently redrawn in the Republican-favored President Trump on Tuesday night, announced that now Canada confirms that the U.S. has agreed to delay its 50% tariff on a range of Canadian goods until the end of August 21st as trade talks continue. Canada says substantial progress has been made, but important work remains. Opening statements Tuesday in the Meta L trial in Oakland, California. 29 states sued the social media company over child safety and privacy. The states are seeking billions in damages as well as fundamental changes to how Meta runs its platforms. ABC technology reporter Mike Dubusky.
9: Meta has defended itself in this case and said that, yes, there is a teen mental health crisis going on. Yes, social media plays a role in that, but it's a small piece of a large puzzle, right? That drawing a direct line between those two things oversimplifies a complex issue.
7: Dartmouth Health says it needs to close its telehealth services, which could affect five Vermont hospitals. Tele-ICU and tele-ED are two of the nearly 20 kinds of remote health care that Dartmouth provides. You're listening to ABC News.
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7: Founding ZZ Top member Frank Beard has died. Known for hits like Give Me All Your Love and Legs and the 1975 hit Tush. An announcement from his representative said that Beard died under hospice care at his ranch in Richmond, Texas, surrounded by his family. Frank Beard was 77. One local leader in Ohio is calling for a pause in the use of flock cameras.
12: Frustration's growing in Ohio.
13: This has gone without any kind of brakes on the system.
12: Lucas County Commissioner Pete Gerken says the largest amount of searches coming from outside of Ohio. The commissioner says he has questions about the nature of those requests.
13: Why is this so broad? And what are they looking for?
12: The sheriff's office says it has no plans to pause the use of cameras.
14: Automatic license plate readers are an investigative tool.
12: Michelle Franzen, ABC News.
7: Colorado wildlife officials say a man was attacked by a female black bear as he left his complex laundry room near Eaglevale. They say the bear swiped at the man, scratching at his arm. The victim then tripped and fell as he tried to escape. The man is now recovering at home, but wildlife officials say they couldn't find the bear and her cubs. A NASA astronaut and European Space Agency astronaut carried out a six-hour space rock on the International Space Station Tuesday to remove a broken space-to-ground antenna. With that, ESA astronaut Sophie Adonneau became the first French woman to complete a spacewalk. Dave Packer, ABC News.
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12: Cloudy overnight with a chance for storms. Lows around 66. Slight chance of rain showers Wednesday, 77. Lows level off around 58 Wednesday night, partly cloudy. Clouds on the increase Thursday into Friday with highs in the upper 70s. Take a look at the extended forecast, 75 Saturday, 73 Sunday, and 75 on Monday. Right now, it's 66 degrees. That's your updated forecast. I'm meteorologist Paul Trombley.

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4: From ABC News, I'm Dave Packer. A trio of primaries across America Tuesday. First to Florida, where Congressman Byron Donalds won the Republican nomination for Florida governor.
5: Because of your sweat, because of your hard work, we have won a massive victory.
6: For Byron Donalds, he has the endorsement of President Trump, which we know is very important in Republican primaries, as we've seen all throughout this cycle. He also has a massive war chest heading into the general election. What he doesn't have is the support of current Governor Ron DeSantis.
4: Term limits preventing DeSantis from running again. Donalds would be the first black governor of Florida, projected to face former Congressman David Jolly, who picked up the Democratic nod. In Wyoming, the AP projects Eric Barlow wins the Republican nomination for governor, and Harriet Hageman wins the Republican nomination for U.S. Senate and will face Democrat James Byrd. Alaska also holding primaries Tuesday. President Trump Tuesday night announcing that 50% tariffs on Canada that were supposed to go into effect at midnight would be delayed, giving teams time to hammer out a deal. A Penn State graduate, Agostino Abatiello, and a former student, Thomas Robinson, of the renowned college, are facing felony drug charges for running a major cocaine operation by making frat houses do the dirty work. ABC's Matt Rivers explains.
7: Officials say Delta Upsilon and Sigma Chi frat houses, both off campus, were used to package the drugs, part of what authorities called a hazing ritual.
8: In fact, we found a pattern of events that showed cutting and bagging cocaine was, for some pledges, an indoctrination into the Delta Upsilon and Sigma Chi fraternities.
7: 13 current and former students charged in total, 5 with felony counts of corrupt organizations and conspiracy, the rest with misdemeanors.
4: That's ABC's Matt Rivers. 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
4: Police in Philadelphia say a car was stolen with a baby inside after the boy's mother briefly stepped out. They say the suspect dumped the boy on a sidewalk about a block from the theft. He was found unharmed by his grandparents about a half an hour later. The car was also found abandoned. Toledo's mayor confirms two people were killed in a series of explosions at an industrial facility. Neighbor Demetrius Langston says he felt the shock waves a mile and a half away.
11: It rumbled down my block. It actually rumbled down my block, and it sounded like a bunch of Army robot soldiers.
4: The cause is under investigation. Opening statement started Tuesday in the latest Meta trial. 29 state attorneys general filed suit against the social media giant over child safety and privacy concerns. ABC's Mike Dubusky.
12: Mark Zuckerberg could take the stand in this trial, as could Adam Mosseri, who is, of course, the CEO of Instagram. We are expecting to hear testimony from psychologists and medical experts about the actual conditions of young people on these platforms. It's important to note that lawyers for the prosecution here have said that they're not actually going to put children on the stand.
4: Meta says the trial will show the work it has done to make its platforms safer. NASA has released before and after photos of the impact area where a SpaceX rocket crashed 2 weeks ago. Scientists say it left behind a crater that's approximately 60 feet across and less than 10 feet deep. Dave Packer, ABC News.
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10: Chance for storms overnight. Otherwise, cloudy skies expected. Lows level off around 66. Sunshine mixed with clouds at times. Wednesday, high temperatures reach up to 77. Lows level off around 58. Wednesday night, partly cloudy skies. Upper 70s Thursday and Friday. Take a look at the extended forecast. 75 Saturday, 73 Sunday, and 75 on Monday. Right now, 64. That's your updated forecast. I'm meteorologist Paul Trombley.

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9: From ABC News, I'm Dave Packer. Primary elections across a handful of states Tuesday. In Florida, Congressman Byron Donalds won the Republican nomination for governor. ABC News political director Avery Harper says Donalds was heavily favored.
10: Not only did he have the endorsement of President Trump, but he has also has large name recognition in the state of Florida among Republican voters. And he has a massive war chest that will help power him through November's election.
9: Donalds, who would be the first black governor of Florida, is projected to face former Congressman David Jolly, who picked up the Democratic nod. The AP projecting that Congresswoman Debbie Wasserman Schultz, a white woman, will win Florida's predominantly black 20th congressional district Democratic primary, which was recently redrawn in the Republican-favored President Trump on Tuesday night announced that now Canada confirms that the U.S. has agreed to delay its 50% tariff on a range of Canadian goods until the end of August 21st as trade talks continue. Canada says substantial progress has been made, but important work remains. Opening statements Tuesday in the Meta-L trial in Oakland, California. 29 states sued the social media company over child safety and privacy. The states are seeking billions in damages as well as fundamental changes to how Meta runs its platforms. ABC technology reporter Mike Dubusky.
11: Meta has defended itself in this case and said that, yes, there is a teen mental health crisis going on. Yes, social media plays a role in that, but it's a small piece of a large puzzle, right? That drawing a direct line between those two things oversimplifies a complex issue.
9: Dartmouth Health says it needs to close its telehealth services, which could affect five Vermont hospitals. Tele-ICU and tele-ED are two of the nearly 20 kinds of remote health care that Dartmouth provides. You're listening to ABC News.
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9: Founding ZZ Top member Frank Beard has died. Known for hits like Give Me All Your Love and Legs and the 1975 hit Tush. An announcement from his representative said that Beard died under hospice care at his ranch in Richmond, Texas, surrounded by his family. Frank Beard was 77. One local leader in Ohio is calling for a pause in the use of flock cameras.
14: Frustration's growing in Ohio.
15: This has gone without any kind of brakes on the system.
14: Lucas County Commissioner Pete Gerken says the largest amount of searches coming from outside of Ohio. The commissioner says he has questions about the nature of those requests.
15: Why is this so broad? And what are they looking for?
14: The sheriff's office says it has no plans to pause the use of cameras.
16: Automatic license plate readers are an investigative tool.
14: Michelle Franzen, ABC News.
9: Colorado wildlife officials say a man was attacked by a female black bear as he left his complex laundry room near Eaglevale. They say the bear swiped at the man, scratching at his arm. The victim then tripped and fell as he tried to escape. The man is now recovering at home, but wildlife officials say they couldn't find the bear and her cubs. A NASA astronaut and European Space Agency astronaut carried out a six-hour space rock on the International Space Station Tuesday to remove a broken space-to-ground antenna. With that, ESA astronaut Sophie Adonneau became the first French woman to complete a spacewalk. Dave Packer, ABC News.
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19: Slight chance of thunderstorms overnight. Otherwise, cloudy skies expected. Lows dip down to about 64. Sunshine mixed with clouds at times. Wednesday, high temperatures reach up to 77. Lows level off around 58. Wednesday night, partly cloudy skies. Upper 70s Thursday and Friday. Taking a look at the extended forecast, 75 Saturday, 73 Sunday, and 75 on Monday. Right now, 65. That's your updated forecast. I'm meteorologist Paul Trombley.

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8: From ABC News, I'm Dave Packer. A trio of primaries across America Tuesday, first to Florida, where Congressman Byron Donalds won the Republican nomination for Florida governor.
9: Because of your sweat, because of your hard work, we have won a massive victory.
10: For Byron Donalds, he has the endorsement of President Trump, which we know is very important in Republican primaries, as we've seen all throughout this cycle. He also has a massive war chest heading into the general election. What he doesn't have is the support of current Governor Ron DeSantis.
8: Term limits preventing DeSantis from running again. Donalds would be the first black governor of Florida, projected to face former Congressman David Jolly, who picked up the Democratic nod. In Wyoming, the AP projects Eric Barlow wins the Republican nomination for governor, and Harriet Hageman wins the Republican nomination for U.S. Senate and will face Democrat James Byrd. Alaska also holding primaries Tuesday. President Trump Tuesday night announcing that 50% tariffs on Canada that were supposed to go into effect at midnight would be delayed, giving teams time to hammer out a deal. A Penn State graduate, Agostino Abbatiello, and a former student, Thomas Robinson, of the renowned college, are facing felony drug charges for running a major cocaine operation by making frat houses do the dirty work. ABC's Matt Rivers explains.
11: Officials say Delta Upsilon and Sigma Chi frat houses, both off campus, were used to package the drugs, part of what authorities called a hazing ritual.
12: In fact, we found a pattern of events that showed cutting and bagging cocaine was, for some pledges, an indoctrination into the Delta Upsilon and Sigma Chi fraternities.
11: 13 current and former students charged in total, 5 with felony counts of corrupt organizations and conspiracy, the rest with misdemeanors.
8: That's ABC's Matt Rivers. 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
8: Police in Philadelphia say a car was stolen with a baby inside after the boy's mother briefly stepped out. They say the suspect dumped the boy on a sidewalk about a block from the theft. He was found unharmed by his grandparents about a half an hour later. The car was also found abandoned. Toledo's mayor confirms two people were killed in a series of explosions at an industrial facility. Neighbor Demetrius Langston says he felt the shock waves a mile and a half away.
15: It rumbled down my block. It actually rumbled down my block, and it sounded like a bunch of Army robot soldiers.
8: The cause is under investigation. Opening statement started Tuesday in the latest Meta trial. 29 state attorneys general filed suit against the social media giant over child safety and privacy concerns. ABC's Mike Dubusky.
16: Mark Zuckerberg could take the stand in this trial, as could Adam Mosseri, who is, of course, the CEO of Instagram. We are expecting to hear testimony from psychologists and medical experts about the actual conditions of young people on these platforms. It's important to note that lawyers for the prosecution here have said that they're not actually going to put children on the stand.
8: Meta says the trial will show the work it has done to make its platforms safer. NASA has released before and after photos of the impact area where a SpaceX rocket crashed 2 weeks ago. Scientists say it left behind a crater that's approximately 60 feet across and less than 10 feet deep. Dave Packer, ABC News.
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11: A mix of clouds and sun today, with daytime highs approaching 77. Partly cloudy tonight, lows level off around 59. Mainly sunny tomorrow, 79. Sunshine mixed with clouds at times. Friday, daytime highs approaching 79. 75, slight chance for showers Saturday. Take a look at the extended forecast. 73 Sunday, 75 Monday, and 78 on Tuesday. Currently 64. That's your updated forecast. I'm meteorologist Paul Trombley.

0: It's 26 after. America in the Morning continues. One person has died, thousands still remain without power, and there's widespread destruction in Hawaii from Tropical Storm Lala. Correspondent Ben Thomas reports.
1: Lala never made landfall, but even as it weakened from a hurricane to a tropical storm, it lashed Hawaii with intense rainfall and flash flooding from Honolulu to the Big Island, where communities in the southern end were cut off from communication and roads blocked by debris.
2: It is the flood damage that's caused the most damage, more than the wind. Without a doubt, wind has affected roofs in some areas. It certainly blew down trees all over the place, but it's the flood and the mud and the rock that poured through Nalehu, Pahala, Waiohinu.
1: Officials announced one fatality, a 90-year-old woman found dead in Nalehu.
3: Because of the work that needs to be done on Oahu, we made the call over the weekend. We're going to hold back our crews here and then put most of the crews from California to work on Hawaii Island.
1: Hawaiian Electric said more than 100,000 customers were without power as of Monday afternoon after Lala's winds took down trees, utility poles, and transmission towers. I'm Ben Thomas.
0: Both Disney and ABC Television are filing a lawsuit against the FCC. Correspondent Marcela Sanchez reports the legal challenge is to the Trump administration's call for an early license renewal process and claims the FCC is violating the network's free speech rights.
4: Disney is suing the Trump administration's Federal Communications Commission, alleging a violation of its First Amendment rights. In April, the FCC launched an early review of 8 ABC local broadcast licenses, well before they were set to expire. The FCC review also came during an ongoing fight with late-night host Jimmy Kimmel over a joke that offended President Trump. Tuesday's lawsuit comes after FCC Chairman Brendan Carr recently defended the agency's actions against ABC, saying broadcasters have a duty to operate in the public interest. Marcela Sanchez, Washington.
0: America in the Morning for Wednesday, August 19th, 2026 is produced by Jeff McKay. I'm John Trout. This is Westwood One.
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7: From ABC News Tech Trends, super AI for everyone. That's the vision from Meta founder Mark Zuckerberg in a new essay where he envisions a future where anyone could have what he calls invention superpowers. He also pushes for making AI technology open source, putting him at odds with rivals from OpenAI and Anthropic. Zuckerberg says leaving AI in the control of a few companies or governments carries too many risks. AI left to its own devices is misbehaving again. The Australian Broadcasting Company says a man there asked an AI agent to get him a spot in one of his gym's morning classes. The agent, made by Anthropic, essentially hacked the booking software and kicked somebody else off the waiting list for the class. And Android users have a new app to try out. Aptoid appears to be the first rival app store that's officially available through the Google Play Store. Google has been fighting to be the only official app store for Android phones, but it's now allowing them after a years-long legal fight. With Tech Trends, Sherry Preston, ABC News.
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11: 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I'm Sue Aller.
12: The person Immigration and Customs Enforcement agents targeted in Maine last month was not subject to a final removal order. I'm Lisa Dwyer.
13: An incident report offers new details and questions about the death of Hayden Panettiere. I'm Kevin Carr.
0: South Korea responds to the scaling back of military exercises, and Meta taken to court over claims it hooked kids on its platforms.
14: A judge has blocked plans to move FBI headquarters to a federal office building in Washington. Mike Hemp in Washington.
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1: Just to get kids addicted to its platforms.
2: Coco was 12 when she opened Instagram for the first time in 2017, 4 years before the world learned what Meta already knew. Instagram was harming teenage girls. By her teens, she could not look away. Her scrolling became depression, then anxiety she could not escape.
1: They also say Meta breaks federal law by routinely collecting data on children under 13 without parental consent. The trial is expected to last 6 to 8 weeks, and CEO Mark Zuckerberg is expected to testify. Meta says it has a strong case of protecting teens, but this is the latest case in a flood of lawsuits targeting Meta and other social media companies over child protection.
3: He was almost 16 when he took his own life after a five-hour encounter with an adult criminal posing as a beautiful young woman. He was from the Ivory Coast. They call it spontaneous suicide. I call it what it was, the predictable outcome of a system that protects corporations instead of children.
1: Earlier this month, a New Mexico court ordered Meta to pay $560 million to address harms to young people as part of a trial there.
4: Kelvin Chan reporting. It's 17 till. Officials from two different states sue each other over an ICE agent's actions. And pointing the finger of blame for lower vaccination rates amongst children. Those stories and more when America in the Morning continues after these messages.
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4: Now 15 till, you're with America in the Morning. Minnesota's Attorney General sued the governor of Texas Tuesday, seeking to compel the extradition of an Immigration and Customs Enforcement agent charged with wounding a man and then allegedly lying to justify the shooting during the agency's crackdown in Minneapolis. Attorney General Keith Ellison is asking a federal judge to bar the sheriff in Cameron County, Texas, from releasing ICE agent Christian Castro and to order Texas Governor Greg Abbott to sign his extradition warrant so that Minnesota officers can take custody. Castro was arrested in Texas in May on Minnesota charges of assault and falsely reporting a crime. Castro is accused of firing a gun through the

0: home crowd. Three-run homers by Christian Yelich, David Hamilton, and Luis Lara backed up the five-hit pitching of Kyle Harrison and three relievers, one of whom was catcher Gary Sanchez, who stranded two runners in the ninth. Dodgers held off the Rockies 7-6. Shohei Ohtani went deep. That gives him 30 homers for the sixth consecutive season. A rough night for the other division leaders, though. The Twins topped the Braves 4-1. Cubs darned the White Sox 4-3. Alex Bregman knocked in the tying run in the seventh and singled home the walk-off winner in the ninth. Angels over the Astros 3-1. And the Blue Jays doubled up the Rays 10-5. Elsewhere, the Phillies won their fifth straight 6-4 over the Marlins. Yankees beat the Orioles 3-1. Trent Grisham homered and drove in all three New York runs.
1: It's a lot easier at sometimes, and sometimes it's very hard to do. Remind myself to stay in my process, stay within myself.
0: Adley Rutschman hit his first long ball for his new club as the Red Sox rattled the Diamondbacks. Joe Adell belted a 455-foot shot and drove in six as the Guardians cut down the Giants. Padres popped the Mets. Fernando Tatis Jr. homered twice and took a grand slam away from Francisco Lindor with a great catch and right. Shutouts for the Cardinals and Rangers, wins for the Royals and Pirates. That's Wednesday Sports.
2: Thank you, Robert. Seven till. A life cut too short. When we return on America in the Morning, new details in the death of a Hollywood actress after these messages.
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2: Five till, America in the Morning continues. New details are emerging into the death of actress Hayden Panettiere, including word of a bag of medication and the 911 call in a heavily redacted incident report. Correspondent Kevin Carr has the latest.
13: A newly released incident report shed some light on the death of actress Hayden Panettiere. The heavily redacted report states officers arrived while EMS and firemen were performing CPR for an extended period on an unresponsive woman. This is consistent with the 911 audio that identifies a woman in cardiac arrest.
14: Carry 1, instant 2, response for cardiac arrest. This is Millwall, 701 Ainsley Bridge Road.
13: The responding officer said CPR had been started for a suspected drug overdose.
15: Ainsley Bridge Road, overdose. CPR is in progress.
13: The report identifies two witnesses, Panettiere's boyfriend Brian Hickerson and his brother Zach. Most of their statements were redacted. They showed the officer a bag of medication that Panettiere had been using, but the list of 9 items was redacted. The medication Narcan, which is used for emergency treatment of opioid overdoses, was found at the scene. On the podcast On Purpose with Jay Shetty in May, Panettiere spoke about her struggle with addiction.
16: And so it became this horrible cycle for years of battling depression and anxiety and alcoholism and substance abuse and me just trying to find my way back.
13: Hickerson and Panettiere had a tumultuous on-again, off-again relationship, which included incidents of domestic violence, arrests, and jail time. An autopsy was performed on Monday, but the full toxicology report won't be available for up to 12 weeks. I'm Kevin Carr.
2: Selena Gomez, the actress, singer, and beauty mogul, has been accused of defrauding investors in her mental health startup. Gomez was accused in a lawsuit of falsely representing WonderMind, a startup focused on mental fitness practices and tools, but the lawsuit claims the partnerships promised did not exist. An attorney representing Gomez called the lawsuit meritless and vowed to defend what the attorney said were baseless claims and false allegations. A judge has stopped efforts to relocate FBI headquarters from its planned Maryland location to a D.C. office building. Correspondent Mike Hempen explains.
17: A judge has blocked plans to move FBI headquarters to a federal office building in Washington. The judge ruled President Trump's administration illegally discarded a previously approved plan to build a new facility in Maryland. A site in Greenbelt, Maryland was chosen during former President Biden's administration. But Trump appointees sought to reverse that decision last year in favor of repurposing the Ronald Reagan Building, a federal office complex a few blocks from the FBI's existing headquarters. Maryland and Prince George's County filed the suit. The Maryland location was selected over Virginia following an intense competition between the two states. Mike Hempen, Washington.
2: America in the Morning for Wednesday, August 19th, 2026 is produced by Jeff McKay. I'm John Trout. This is Westwood One.
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20: From ABC News, I'm Sherry Preston. Another set of primaries in the books.
21: We have won a massive victory.
20: That's Byron Donalds, who had the support of President Trump in his race for governor. He will face former Democratic Congressman David Jolly for Ron DeSantis' job in the state of Florida for the governor's race. The winner in the newly drawn 20th congressional district in Florida, Congresswoman Debbie Wasserman Schultz, who has represented the 25th congressional district for decades. ABC News political director Avery Harper.
22: Essentially, her seat was eliminated and forced her to run in this historically black district. Voters there chose her. Someone who is a known quantity in the state of Florida. She was also a former chair of the DNC over some of the other candidates in this crowded primary, over Uncle Luke, the rapper turned activist from the group Two Live Crew.
20: In the Florida Senate primary, Democratic Socialist Angie Nixon defeated Alex Vindman, who had far more money and the support of the Democratic Party. Nixon sang last night.
23: You prove that without a shadow of a doubt, organized people beat big money.
20: President Trump says that there are no talks or conversations occurring or scheduled with Iran and that the U.S. controls the Strait of Hormuz. However, says ABC's Jonathan Carl,
24: there's contradictory messages. You heard from Energy Secretary Chris Wright saying that it's essentially a conflict zone, but the president has been suggesting that everything is fine, that the U.S. is in total control of the strait. In fact, he floated the idea that he could declare it a U.S. territory that is not in any way reflecting the reality on the ground.
20: And the U.S. naval blockade of the country remains in effect. On trial in California, Facebook and Instagram's parent company, several attorneys general suing, saying Meta knew its products were addictive and fueling anxiety and depression among young people. And they say the company went ahead with their development anyway. This is ABC News.
0: I'm not one to say I told you so, but I switched to Pure Talk over a year ago. And ever since, I've been telling people there's no better wireless company out there. Well, a few months ago, a massive survey was conducted. 123,000 people were asked to rate their wireless carrier in four categories: coverage, support, data, and overall value. Well, the results are in. Guess which wireless company was the only wireless company to get five stars in every category? Yeah, Pure Talk. 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No contract, no commitment, just a very inexpensive way to test drive the only American wireless company with five stars in every category. Just dial pound 250, say micro, and Pure Talk's U.S. customer service will take it from there. Again, pound 250, micro. And yes, I told you so.
20: New details about actress Hayden Panettiere's death. ABC's Faith Abube says with her at the time, her former boyfriend, Brian Hickerson.
1: The couple had a troubled history, with Brian previously convicted of felony domestic violence. In her memoir, Panettiere wrote, "One night he bust up my face so badly, I don't leave the house for weeks." Officials say there were no signs of foul play, and a preliminary autopsy also found no signs of trauma.
20: Nickerson's brother, Zach, was also inside the apartment where she was found. At the Lindsay Clancy trial, her lawyers called several witnesses who disputed some of the prosecution's arguments that Clancy knew what she was doing at the time she killed her children. ABC's Armando Garcia.
4: The defense calling on a forensic psychiatrist who did not treat Clancy but reviewed her medical records and testified her doctors may have missed warning signs.
5: Person with psychosis can have delusions. They can also have hallucinations. At times, she reported that she had heard a voice.
20: Her defense team says she was in the grips of postpartum psychosis when she killed her three young children and then tried to kill herself. Charges announced Monday against 14 people in connection with an alleged cocaine trafficking operation involving students associated with two Penn State frats. More flash flooding threats today in the Midwest, including across the state of Indiana, where they are still cleaning up from high water that forced numerous water rescues. I'm Sherry Preston, ABC News.
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6: Wednesday. Good morning and welcome to the WSJM Morning Show for Wednesday, August 19th, 2026. It's 6:05 a.m. Good morning. I'm Ken Lundberg. We've got 69 degrees in Benton Harbor right now, 69 in St. Joseph. It's 66 degrees in Dowagiac as we start off the morning. We're looking at partly cloudy skies out there right now, partly to mostly cloudy skies. And that's what we kind of expect today, a partly cloudy day in southwest Michigan, a 40% chance of showers and storms, a high around 77 degrees. You might notice the grass is a little wet outside, or the pavement, or the sidewalk, whatever. It rained overnight a little bit, but not too bad, not too bad. I didn't hear any thunder or lightning. I guess I just slept. And tonight's forecast, partly cloudy skies, a low of 58, light winds out of the north. Thursday's forecast, it's going to be mostly sunny on Thursday. We're looking forward to that, a high of 77 degrees. Friday's forecast now calls for partly cloudy skies and a 20% chance of showers late in the day. So you'll enjoy most of your Friday without rain if the forecast holds. A high around 77 degrees, a low of around 58. We're going to see the same for Saturday and Sunday as well. And they've now removed the chance of rain out of Monday and Tuesday. Just supposed to be in partly cloudy skies on both those days with a high around 76. So it's looking pretty good as far as the forecast goes for the next few days. And it seems as if tomorrow is going to be a beautiful day. Yeah, that's because it's Thursday. All right, some of the news from the WSJM newsroom. One person is dead following a crash between a train and a passenger vehicle yesterday in Chickaming Township. The police department there says the crash happened just before 10 in the morning at the railroad crossing on East Road. That's just off Red Arrow Highway near Lakeside. Police say the vehicle was fully engulfed in flames when they arrived. Firefighters from Chickaming and New Buffalo Township quickly put it out. A southbound Amtrak train had struck the westbound vehicle. None of the train's more than 200 passengers or any crew members were injured. The driver of the passenger vehicle was identified as 72-year-old Paul Rizzo of Lakeside. The crash remains under investigation. University Blood Center of Michigan is asking people to donate blood as supplies are running low toward the end of the summer. Dr. Timothy Pancioli, a medical director for University Blood Center of Grand Rapids, says donations typically decline this time of year as people travel and school is out.
3: Since Memorial Day, we've seen an 11% decrease in our blood donations, and that equates to about 15,000 fewer donors than we need to keep our blood supply up.
6: Pancioli says Versity supplies blood to hospitals and emergency teams throughout Michigan, and donations made in the state, they say, typically stay here. He says the organization is also seeing a growing need to have blood available on EMS vehicles.
3: Blood loss to traumatic hemorrhage is a leading cause of death, and we've seen great strides taken to be able to provide blood earlier to those patients who need it if they're in a motor vehicle accident or something of that sort where they need treatment before they even get to the hospital.
6: Pancioli says type O blood is especially needed. Although all blood types are welcome, appointments can be made at bloodcenter.org or by calling Versity Blood Center of Michigan. Appointments, they say, take usually about an hour. And Versity has a donation center in St. Joseph. Pancioli says one blood donation can save up to three lives. Area Congressman Bill Huizenga brought some political star power to Michigan this week as part of his campaign for re-election. House Speaker Mike Johnson joined Huizenga at campaign events in West Michigan, bringing one of the Republican Party's highest profile leaders to the state. Huizenga is a Republican from Zeeland. He's seeking another term representing the region in Congress. Johnson's visit comes as Republicans are working to maintain their House majority. The visit also gave Huizenga an opportunity to highlight his relationship with House Republican leadership and campaign alongside Johnson. Johnson, for his part, is traveling the country this election year to support Republican candidates as the party works to defend its House majority. And the Berrien County Health Department is planning two free Narcan training events later this month. Prevention specialist Andrea Loveless says the drive-through events will take about 15 minutes and include instruction on how to use Narcan. They'll also be giving away free Narcan kits.
8: Back in 2022, there were 46 opioid-related deaths in the county, and in 2024, there were only 22, so the number is going down, but we'd like to see that number get to zero.
6: Loveless says Narcan is easy to administer and carries no risks.
8: Narcan binds to the opioid receptors in your brain and reverses the overdose. The great thing about Narcan is that it's totally safe. There are no negative side effects.
6: The health department says events are now open to people under 18, although parental consent is required for anyone under 18 to receive a Narcan kit. The events will be held from 9 a.m. to 4 p.m. on August 31st at the health department offices in Benton Harbor and September 1st in Niles. Those planning to attend are asked to register online. And finally, a Berrien Springs student is one of the winners of this year's I Voted sticker design contest from the Michigan Secretary of State's office. Ariana Lintz took first place in the elementary and middle school category with a design featuring a cat saying it has voted and now wants to sleep. In a promotional video, Secretary of State Jocelyn Benson said more than 2,095 designs were submitted for Michigan students.
9: This year, we had over 53,000 votes. And congratulations to the winners. thank you to everyone who submitted a design. The sticker contest is a great way for people of all ages to participate in our democracy.
6: A collegiate student advisory task force narrowed the entries to 30 semifinalists, which were then put to a public vote. Students from Saginaw and Woodhaven won the high school and general categories. Michigan election clerks can now order the winning stickers for the November general election. That's a look at some of the news that we're covering in the WSJM newsroom. We have more to talk about. We'll get to the latest on Iran and other things. We'll talk about our special guest coming in next hour. That's coming up in just a couple of moments here on WSJM. Right now, we've got sports with Dave Wolf.
10: Detroit's offense couldn't get much going last night as the Tigers fell to the Pirates 4-1. Braxton Ashcroft held the Tigers to 5 hits over 8 innings, while rookie Brett Callahan provided Detroit's only run with a solo home run in the 5th. The Tigers and Pirates wrap up their series this afternoon at 12:35. Coverage starts at 12:10 on Newstalk Sports 94.9 WSJM. At Wrigley Field, the Cubs did it in walk-off fashion again. Alex Bregman's RBI single in the 9th gave the Cubs a 4-3 win over the White Sox, their Major League leading 13th walk-off victory. Crosstown series continues today at 2:20. In the WNBA, Indiana beat Toronto 101-95 for his 5th straight win. Kelsey Mitchell scored 29, and Caitlin Clark had 24. Chicago beat New York 93-86, behind a career-high 35 points from Natasha Cloud. In the Midwest League, Fort Wayne swept Great Lakes, Lansing beat Peoria, and the South Bend Cubs beat West Michigan 5-1. And in high school sports, boys tennis, St. Joe tied Hazlitt, beat St. Clair, and lost to Chelsea. With sports, I'm Dave Wolf.
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11: I'm Nicole Heslip with Ag Headline News. I'm Brian Field. The USDA's Cattle on Feed report is up Friday.
12: To me, as we gear up for the fall run, as we gear up for some restructuring of the supply chain with Tyson, as we gear up for maybe some cattle come from Mexico, the placement number to me is the third leg to that, where it can have some movement in the market depending upon what that number comes in at.
11: Researchers at the University of Minnesota are studying how certain cover crops could play a role in pest management.
14: Kind of the interesting angle here from the pest perspective is that oftentimes when a crop plant is growing among some other kind of plant, the pest pressure can be lower.
11: And corn export inspections remain on pace to meet USDA's estimate for the current marketing year. Find more markets and agricultural news at brownfieldagnews.com. I'm Nicole Heslip with Brownfield.
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17: Mostly cloudy with fog to start out this morning, then becoming partly sunny. We still have a slight chance of a shower late today with a high of 77. Tonight will be partly cloudy to clear. We'll drop down to 58. And then sunny tomorrow, high temperatures up around 77. We'll get into Friday and 77 for the high with a chance of rain by Friday night. I'm Chief Meteorologist Carrie Pujol.
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6: 618, Wednesday, August 19th, 2026. What do we have temperature-wise out there? We've got 69 degrees right now in Benton Harbor, 69 in St. Joseph. It's 65 degrees with cloudy skies in Buchanan. Good morning. Hey, next hour from 7 to 8 o'clock, we will be talking with Brittany Frenchco from the Marion County Suicide Prevention Coalition. They have the third annual... 3 years already. Third annual Stay Your Story's Not Over 5K Walk and Run. Yeah, they're excited to announce their third annual Stay Your Story's Not Over 5K Walk and Run. And they would love for you to participate. It's coming up in September. I'm giving you plenty of time so that you can get ready for this, okay? Because, you know, it's on your to-do list, the 5K, right? Isn't it? You know who I'm talking to. Okay, so maybe this is the event that we'll get ready for. It's going to be on Saturday, September 19th at 9 a.m. in Baroda, Michigan. That's, you know, just down the road here. So anyway, the event is open to everyone. Whether you plan to run, jog, or walk, your presence makes a difference. So we're going to be talking about that and other things related next hour here on the WSJM Morning Show. We'll welcome Brittany Frenchco in from the Marion County Suicide Prevention Coalition. All right, what do we have here in the news this morning? A lot of stuff to talk about. President Trump said yesterday that there are no talks and no conversations occurring now or scheduled in the future with Iran. And he asserted that the U.S. naval blockade on the country remains in full force and effect. So writing on social media yesterday, President Trump claimed that the Strait of Hormuz was open and operating and that all water mines in the Strait of Hormuz have been removed or detonated. Yeah, President Trump's post comes just a day after it was reported that the president said in an off-camera interview that the U.S. was having back-channel negotiations with Iran's Islamic Revolutionary Guard Corps. Tehran had previously denied that such talks were occurring following another news media report that Iraqi Kurdish officials were helping to mediate those discussions between the U.S. and IRGC. So it appears that as if no talks are happening, at least that's the latest confirmation coming out of President Donald Trump. No talks, no conversations occurring now or scheduled with Iran. So what else is happening with Iran? Well, President Trump posted an image of a map yesterday on social media. I don't know if you saw this. That labeled the Strait of Hormuz a new U.S. territory. What is it with the land stuff? I guess he is a real estate guy. Trump's post, which was presented without additional comment, came after he said last week that he would pretty soon be declaring the Strait of Hormuz a territory of the United States. What does Iran say about that? What do you think they would say? Well, they responded to President Trump's posting of the map, calling the president delusional. Yeah, they did. They wrote on social media, just as President Trump, they didn't say president, they just said Trump, just as Trump correctly wrote the name of the eternal Persian Gulf, his delusion regarding the Strait of Hormuz will soon either be corrected or we will correct the delusions of this delusional man. So that's what the Iranians said on social media in response to the president's post about the Strait of Hormuz. What else is happening in the Middle East? Well, Secretary of State Marco Rubio being kept busy. He spoke by phone on Tuesday with the United Arab Emirates National Security Advisor to talk about Iran apparently launching a new missile attack on the UAE, one that Tehran has denied responsibility for. Yeah, there was a statement from the State Department's principal deputy spokesperson, Tommy Piggott, who said that the two officials discussed a number of regional security issues, including Lebanon, as well as continued U.S.-UAE coordination to hold Iran and its terrorist proxies accountable for ongoing attacks. He also said Secretary Rubio underscored the importance of freedom of navigation through the Strait of Hormuz. For its part, Iran's foreign minister denied claims that Iran launched any missiles at the United Arab Emirates. Let's see what else is happening. That's enough for Iran right now. Let's talk about tariffs. This is President Donald Trump said he is pausing for 3 days the new 50% tariffs on Canadian goods that was set to go into effect today. Why? Well, he says there's a deal now between the U.S. and Canada. He says, I have paused. This is social media post again. I have paused the 50% tariffs against Canada that were scheduled to kick in for a 3-day period based on the fact that Canada and the USA, subject to the finalization of documents, have a deal. Deal in all caps. The president said the new tariffs would target dozens of products, everything from hockey sticks to wine. Those tariffs were set to go into effect just after midnight this morning, but they are not. They're on pause for at least 3 days. While the president did not offer specifics about what the deal that he talks about might entail, he did suggest it might include a renewed effort to build the Keystone Pipeline, despite the project being canceled back in 2021 after criticism about the project's potential environmental impact. The president added in his post, he said, Keystone XL pipeline, long ago killed by sleepy Joe Biden, may be awoken from the grave. That's what the president put in his post. Due to exemptions on key goods, the tariffs were expected to hit only a fraction of U.S. imports from Canada. Still, the list of affected goods feature an array of food items, including dairy products, honey, whey, protein, molasses, alcoholic beverages like whiskey, vodka. It all apparently comes after President Trump imposed sweeping new tariffs on 60 trade partners, including the European Union. Those levies pause for now. So that's good news, I guess. Let's see, what else do we have? South Korea's Joint Chiefs of Staff. Remember, we were supposed to do military exercises with South Korea, and then the president scaled them back and blah, blah, blah. Well, so, yeah, the South Korea Joint Chiefs of Staff, their military folks, confirmed that ongoing joint military drills with the U.S. forces will end early. This follows the president's substantially reduced the exercises command. The annual U.S.-South Korea Freedom Shield exercises did begin Monday of this week. And then today, South Korea's Joint Chiefs of Staff said in a statement that in response to the U.S. The allies agreed to adjust parts of the exercise, including duration and scale. So the drills will now end on August 21st, 6 days earlier than planned. The two sides also agreed to scale back some combined field training exercises, details of which are still under discussion. They said, going forward, South Korea and the United States will discuss and implement various measures to achieve the objectives of the exercise and maintain a strong combined defense posture, according to the statement from South Korea. So the president did order the drills to be scaled back, citing his very good relationship with North Korea and the supreme leader there, Kim Jong-un. Pyongyang routinely protests those exercises between the U.S. and South Korea, framing their military cooperation as undermining stability on the Korean Peninsula overall. Maybe just a coincidence, if you have a scaled-back exercise, that means you don't spend as many missiles when you're firing at platforms and that kind of stuff to improve your accuracy, whatever. And then you can use those missiles in other places of the world. Okay, 627 WSJM Morning Show continues. A couple more things. Speaking of the Navy, a power failure aboard a U.S. Navy destroyer operating in the South China Sea last month left the ship and its crew without potable water, without hot food, without working toilets, oh no, and without air conditioning for a period of 4 days. Yeah, this comes in the wake of the whole aircraft carrier Lincoln issues that have been talked about over next to Iran. So this was over in the South China Sea. The outage, apparently, a four-day outage, stemmed from an engineering failure. It was aboard the USS Benfold. That's an Arleigh Burke-class guided missile destroyer. The incident adds to concerns about strain on the Navy and its fleet as it's juggling the war with Iran and other global commitments. The Benfold, for its part, is a 30-year-old ship. It was sailing with the George Washington Carrier Strike Group when the issue happened with the ship's generators. It caused a complete loss of power aboard the destroyer. The George Washington Strike Group is the one that's slated to relieve the USS Abraham Lincoln in the Middle East. There were no injuries with that incident, no injuries with the crew. They say they demonstrated resilience, grit, professionalism, and unwavering steadiness in their response. Unclear why the incident wasn't disclosed by the Sea Service at the time of it happening. Well, I mean, they were probably saying, hey, your carrier strike group is missing a destroyer. Where is it? Well, it's getting fixed. Okay. All right. But 4 days without air conditioning, 4 days without toilets, yikes, or water. Anyway, I'm sure they were well prepared. Always be prepared. Let's see, what else do we have in the news here? Oh, one more story. This one having to do with AI, but I won't bore you for too long on it. OpenAI yesterday introduced a new version of ChatGPT. This one designed for teenagers, which is actually, you think about it, it's the first generation who's going to grow up with artificial intelligence. I don't know about you, but we kind of grew up with the, hey, there's no computers around for us. We've heard about them. We see them on sci-fi movies. But now, oh, hey, look, we have a computer now, and it's the family computer. Now, fast forward to today, our kids are growing up with artificial intelligence, the first generation to grow up with artificial intelligence. So ChatGPT, designed for teenagers. Teenagers are already using it for schoolwork, and they're also using it for questions about daily life, and even some are using it for companionship. Yeah, the San Francisco-based company says ChatGPT for teens is tailored specifically for kids ages 13 to 17 with stronger protections, including content restrictions around things like suicide, self-harm, romantic chats, or even sexual chats. Yeah, it also provides homework and study support, which is designed to help students learn rather than just copy and paste answers into their school essays, which is good. That's good, right? If you have the tool fixed so that it doesn't just let them copy and never think, that's a good thing. The idea is to guide teens toward a healthy AI use in an age-appropriate environment. According to ChatGPT, the vice president of global policy at OpenAI, Anne O'Leary, she says, we want to treat teens like teens, which means we have to make sure that we're showing up with the right developmental stage when we're not either talking down to them or treating them like kids, but also making sure that they're not exposed to material that they shouldn't yet be exposed to. So that's what OpenAI says is behind this new model. The effectiveness of the safeguards, they say, remain to be seen. That's according to Brendan Bouffard, Associate General Counsel for AI and Privacy at the children's advocacy group Fair Play. He said it's unclear whether OpenAI's actions are enough to address young users' compulsive use of and emotional dependence on chatbots. So a chatbot for teens. We'll see how it works. We'll keep reporting on it. All right, more news to talk about. We've got a break here for some important messages. We do have to get to our financial news. That's coming up next from our friends at Bloomberg.
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0: President Trump is hitting the pause button on a fresh round of 50% tariffs on Canadian goods, saying the two sides have reached a tentative trade deal, though Canada says there's still work to do. The three-day delay gives negotiators more time to hammer out concessions on everything from autos to lumber. Turning to the market, stock futures are holding steady this morning after yesterday's drop for the S&P 500. Traders are watching the Middle East as the threat of inflation continues to loom. And this summer, Cyclospora outbreak has scared Americans away from eating leafy greens. That's bad news for salad dressing. Sales of Kraft Heinz salad dressings fell 20% in the past month, while Hidden Valley Ranch has dropped 5% according to Nielsen data. However, frozen produce has been getting a boost. Sales of frozen kale up 14% in the past month. Frozen spinach, raspberries, and blueberries have also seen growing sales as well. This report is sponsored by Fidelity. Courtney Donahoe, Bloomberg Radio.
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6: 6:36 is the time. It's 68 degrees in Benton Harbor and in St. Joseph. I'm seeing swarms of bugs on the security cameras. Why is that? Is there a hatch happening right now? Hey, fly fisherman, is there a hatch happening right now? Anyway, so just be aware of that. I also see some very busy activity with the mud hornets or mud wasp, whatever those things are. I'm getting distracted. It's 68 degrees and mostly cloudy in Benton Harbor right now. The forecast for today does call for partly cloudy skies. We're carrying a 40% chance of showers and storms today, a high around 77 degrees. Wind, if it happens, is going to be out of the northwest, 5 to 10 miles per hour. Tonight's forecast, partly cloudy, a low of 58 overnight, just light wind out of the north. And then Thursday, tomorrow, looks like it's going to be shaping up to be a beautiful day. A mostly sunny Thursday is in store with a high around 77 degrees. We've got more news now from ABC News.
3: ABC News, I'm Sherry Preston. In a couple more state primaries Tuesday, Florida state lawmaker Angie Nixon, who joined the Democratic Socialists during her campaign, defeated establishment Democrat Alex Vindman in the governor's race. Trump-backed Congressman Byron Donalds won the GOP primary. In Alaska, Republican Senator Dan Sullivan won, fending off a challenge from Dan Sullivan. ABC Sophie Flay.
7: A federal grand jury has reportedly issued subpoenas in an investigation into whether a Republican challenger named Dan Sullivan, a retired teacher, entered the race to confuse voters and siphon votes from the Republican incumbent, also named Dan Sullivan. The challenger denies it and says his candidacy is sincere.
3: However, the original Dan Sullivan won. Ahead of next week's runoff election in South Carolina for Lindsey Graham's Senate seat, his sister Darlene said in a debate last night she was not that informed on national security when asked a question about Taiwan. However, she did say she supports the U.S. military. This is ABC News.
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6: Some of the news coming up from the WSJM Newsroom just after 7 o'clock. A 90-year-old man is safe after going missing on Tuesday in Van Buren County. We'll tell you a little bit more about that and how drones help save the day. So we'll talk about that. Also, the Van Buren County Domestic Violence Coalition struggling to meet the rising case demand in the face of federal funding cuts and, some more on that. So we'll give you details on that as well as the Fourth Ward Alliance's fifth annual resource fair and fall cleanup. It's coming up this Saturday in Benton Harbor. Yeah, we heard earlier last week from Fourth Ward City Commissioner Ethel Clark Griffin. We caught up with her for this story. So we'll give you those stories and more coming up just after 7 o'clock right here on the WSJM Morning Show. It's 6:39. We've got sports from Dave Wolf coming up in just a moment.
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9: I'm Beth Fisher. Tense moments in Dearborn last night as hundreds of people gathered outside the Henry Ford Centennial Library where a so-called Christian Crusader protest led by Christian nationalist Jake Lang took place. Police in riot gear were outside the library keeping the peace and made multiple arrests. Lang was among many who addressed the Dearborn City Council. There was some pushing and shoving outside the meeting in the library, but no serious incidents. New tariffs on $20 billion worth of Canadian imports will not be going into effect at this time. President Donald Trump posted on social media that he'd paused the tariffs based on the fact that Canada and the USA, subject to the finalization of documents, have a deal. Mary Buchzeiger, CEO of Auburn Hills-based automotive supplier Lucerne International, says the industry continues to crave policy stability. Tonight's Powerball, $48 million. I'm Beth Fisher for the Michigan News Network.
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13: Pittsburgh's Braxton Ashcroft kept Detroit's quiet, allowing five hits over eight innings, while O'Neill Cruz homered in his return for the injured list in a 4-win win over the Tigers. Detroit's lone run came in fifth when rookie Brett Callahan went deep. Detroit and Pittsburgh play the rubber game of the series this afternoon.

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1: 8th straight victory over the White Sox at Wrigley. The Crosstown Series continues this afternoon at 2:20. In the WNBA, Indiana won its 5th straight, beating Toronto 101-95. Kelsey Mitchell scored 29 points, and Caitlin Clark added 24. Mitchell left for the locker room late in the third quarter and did not return. Chicago knocked off New York 93-86 last night, behind a career-high 35 points from Natasha Cloud. Camilla Cardozo added 17 points and 12 rebounds. In college football, Michigan enters Kyle Whittingham's first season in Ann Arbor with a difficult schedule that includes 6 preseason top 25 opponents. A major question with the development of sophomore quarterback Bryce Underwood after throwing 11 touchdowns and 9 interceptions last season. The Wolverines will lean on a strong running game and defensive line. At Michigan State, Pat Fitzgerald begins his preseason with the Spartans. Michigan State is trying to avoid a 5th consecutive losing season as Fitzgerald makes his return to college coaching 4 years after his departure from Northwestern. In the Midwest League last night, Fort Wayne swept Great Lakes in a doubleheader, 6-5 and 7-4. Lansing beat Peoria 6-5, while South Bend topped West Michigan 5-1. Today, Peoria visits Lansing in 1-5. Great Lakes is at Fort Wayne at 6:35, and the Whitecaps visit the South Bend Cubs at 7:05. And in high school sports and boys tennis yesterday, St. Joe tied Hazlitt 4-4, beat St. Clair 7-1, and fell to Chelsea 6-2. Berrien Springs lost to Grosse Pointe 1's University Liggett. Edwardsburg shut out Buchanan, and Mattawan dropped matches to Byron Center and Holland West Ottawa. Today's schedule includes boys soccer with Brandywine at Michigan Lutheran, Berrien Springs at Niles, Gull Lake at Vicksburg, and Dowagiac at Three Rivers. In volleyball, St. Joseph, Dowagiac, Niles, and South Haven are among the teams competing in Vicksburg today, while Lakeshore travels to Zealand East. And in boys tennis, Mattawan visits Lakeshore, while Bridgman, Edwardsburg, Buchanan, and Brandywine all among the teams competing today at Niles. The rest of the scores from last night and the schedules for today's games are on this station's website. With your morning sports for Wednesday, August 19th, I'm Dave Wolf.
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7: Mostly cloudy with fog to start out this morning, then becoming partly sunny. We still have a slight chance of a shower late today with a high of 77. Tonight will be partly cloudy to clear. We'll drop down to 58. And then sunny tomorrow, high temperatures up around 77. We'll get into Friday and 77 for the high with a chance of rain by Friday night. I'm Chief Meteorologist Carrie Pujol.
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9: 68 degrees in both Benton Harbor and in St. Joseph right now with partly cloudy skies out there. Sun beginning to rise, but still a little bit of moisture.

0: moisture in the atmosphere, so be aware of some potential for patchy fog in areas, low-lying areas right now. 6:47 is the time. Squid. Do you like squid? How do you feel about calamari? A tractor trailer overturned on its side, releasing over 20 tons of squid onto a Rhode Island roadway over the weekend. Did you see this? Gross. The tractor trailer tipped over and turned onto its side around 9:30 in the morning, according to the police department there. The tractor trailer had been negotiating a turn when the trailer became dislodged from the cab and overturned onto its side, obstructing all lanes of the travel in that area. One of the spokespeople said, at the time of the incident, a fully loaded trailer was transporting squid to a processing facility out of town. A substantial portion of the squid, unfortunately, fell onto the roadway. Yeah, I mean, so again, picture this, a semi-tractor trailer full of squid ready to go to the processing facility so it could be, you know, breaded, spiced, deep fried, and frozen, flash frozen, so it could make its way to a tavern near you for your entree. The squid fell over onto the roadway. The spillage resulted in significant traffic disruptions and an extended road closure. The intersection was able to open about, let's see if I'm doing the math right. Yeah, about eight hours later. It took him 8 hours to clean that up. The driver of the squid was cited for failure to secure a load by Rhode Island State Police. Yeah, insult, injury, et cetera. The operator and a passenger, there was a passenger in the tractor trailer. Fortunately, they were not injured in that incident. Okay. So anyway, I know there's a squid joke in there somewhere. I just can't think of it. Ink on the road? I don't know. Anyway, let's see. What else do we have here? President Trump voted. Florida had a primary election yesterday. You want the results? Go find them. Despite his lengthy history of railing against mail-in voting, President Donald Trump voted by mail yesterday. The second time voting by mail in the state this year. The White House issued a comment in response to a lot of questions about it, and they said, as everyone knows, the president is a resident of Palm Beach and participates in Florida elections, but he obviously primarily lives at the White House in Washington, D.C. This is a non-story, end quote. That's what White House spokesperson Olivia Wales said in response to a request for comment. They also said that, as President Trump has said, the Save America Act has common sense exceptions for Americans to use mail-in ballots for illness, disability, military, or travel, but universal mail-in voting should not be allowed because it's highly susceptible to fraud. That's what the White House said. So what's the Save Act, you might say? Well, the Safeguard American Voter Eligibility, known as the Save America Act, also requires voter ID at the ballot box and proof of citizenship to register. Now, the White House statement is identical to the statement the White House provided back in March when the president cast a mail-in ballot then during a Florida State House special election. So there you go. Let's see, what else do we have in the news today? Oh, this was interesting. I don't see a lot being made of this just yet. Maybe we don't know why, but a former senior advisor to Dr. Anthony Fauci, a former senior advisor to expert Dr. Anthony Fauci, pleaded guilty yesterday to plotting to conceal federal records related to research on the origins of COVID, the pandemic. Yeah, Dr. David Morins is now scheduled to be sentenced in November by a judge in Maryland. Morins pleaded guilty to conspiring to defraud the U.S. government, which is a felony, punishable by a maximum prison sentence of 5 years. A statement released after the hearing by the defense attorney said, by pleading guilty today, Dr. Morins has taken responsibility for what he did, and he will continue to do so. So Morins is accused of using his private email account to intentionally, apparently, I guess now convicted, he admitted to it, to intentionally circumvent public records laws while he was employed at the National Institute of Allergy and Infectious Diseases. Yeah, so he worked for Dr. Fauci. The Justice Department alleges he concealed or destroyed records of discussions related to COVID-19 research grants, including an effort to revive a controversial coronavirus grant. The indictment follows that House probe that we've talked about here by House Republicans into the origins of the COVID-19 pandemic that scrutinized Morin's emails, communications, and accused him of intentionally concealing records. In congressional testimony, Morin's denied attempting to evade federal transparency laws by using his own personal email account. In July, we remember, we talked about this, Dr. Fauci repeatedly invoked the Fifth Amendment right to right against self-incrimination during a congressional hearing on the on his handling of the COVID-19 pandemic. And then last Friday, Fauci declined a request to appear voluntarily before a second Senate panel after majority Republicans on the Homeland Security Committee voted along partisan lines to hold him in contempt of Congress. Fauci was not charged in that case against Morin's. So there you go. All right, 653 WSJM Morning Show continues. We have a few more things to talk about. We'll get to it in just a moment here on WSJM.
1: Ever lug three suitcases, a stroller, and a grumpy toddler through an airport the size of a small country? Yeah, me neither. Because I fly from South Bend International Airport. 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
8: 6:58 is the time. It's 69 degrees in Benton Harbor. St. Joseph, 69 degrees. And yes, I have an eyewitness report. We do have fog out there, so be careful. It can be thick in areas, and as the sun comes up, as that fog is still laying in the low-lying areas, you're going to have some visibility issues. Just take care and caution. Here's an interesting story. Sometimes we like to talk about nature and how it kind of goes wrong. A man was attacked by a female black bear while leaving a laundry room at an apartment complex in Eagle Vale, Colorado. Yeah, according to wildlife officials, they say they had to respond Monday to reports of a bear attack. Approximately 100 miles west of Denver is where this location is. Officials said the man encountered the female black bear as he was leaving the laundry room. You know, as if laundry isn't a chore enough. You walk out and all of a sudden you got a black bear staring you in the face. I don't know. Anyway, the bear only scratched his arm. The victim was also injured because he tripped and injured his foot while trying to run away. That would really stink. The victim was taken to a medical facility by a family member where he was treated for his injuries on his arm and his foot. He was later released and is recovering at home. No word on what happened to the laundry or if the fabric softener is okay. So anyway, all right, so be careful. Don't feed the bears and don't ask them to help you with laundry. It's 69 degrees in Benton Harbor right now. We do expect a high today around 77 degrees. As I mentioned earlier, we've got some early morning fog here, so be careful as you're driving out and about. It's 7 o'clock.
9: From ABC News,
4: I'm Sherry Preston. Another round of takeaways from the latest primaries, including in the state of Florida, where another Democratic Socialist took the prize. Here's ABC's Sophie Flay.
9: State lawmaker Angie Nixon won the Democratic Senate primary over former National Security Council aide Alex Vindman. Vindman was expected to easily defeat Nixon.
10: You proved that without a shadow of a doubt, organized people beat big money.
9: It's the latest example of progressives beating centrists in Democratic primaries, from New York to Colorado to Michigan.
4: Nixon will face GOP Senator Ashley Moody in November. Also in Florida, Trump-backed Republican Byron Donalds won the GOP governor's race primary, and longtime Congresswoman Debbie Wasserman Schultz won in a newly redrawn district since her former district was eliminated by the Republicans. The Navy facing further scrutiny following news that a destroyer, the USS Benfold, had a major breakdown in the South China Sea.
9: The 300 sailors on board reportedly had limited drinking water, no toilets, and no air conditioning after the ship suffered a complete loss of power. It was later towed to the Philippines for repairs. The Benfold was part of a fleet heading to the Middle East to relieve the USS Lincoln, whose crew has been at sea for a record 268 days as part of the war on Iran.
4: ABC's Karen Hua. President Trump says there are no talks going on and none scheduled with Iran. ABC's Jonathan Carl.
11: There are no signs of any significant negotiations underway with Iran. In fact, it seems like the administration, that the president's been convinced this is the way to do this, has settled on a strategy of economic pressure on Iran and waiting them out.
4: They overhauled the merchandise and are benefiting from a nearly $1 billion tariff refund. Target out this morning with some strong earnings numbers in the second quarter. 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
12: 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Again, pound 250, micro. And yes, I told you so.
4: President Trump says he's delaying the 50% tariffs on about $20 billion worth of Canadian goods. The U.S. and Canada reaching a last-minute deal hours before sanctions were set to go into effect. Lindsey Graham's sister Darlene saying that national security is not her thing. At a debate in South Carolina last night, she hopes to win permanently the seat long held by her brother. She was appointed to it temporarily following his death and has the strong backing of President Trump. She answered that when asked a question about Taiwan. Growing number of law enforcement officers in big trouble, accused of inappropriately using their flock cameras.
13: A police officer is behind bars and another is facing termination, both accused of misusing flock cameras, a system of more than 120,000 automatic license plate readers used by law enforcement nationwide. No warrant needed. Amid the growing backlash, by the end of the year, Flock is requiring every department to turn on a tool that flags suspicious searches and automatically locks that officer out pending review.
4: ABC's Lana Moise. On trial, Meta, accused of designing dangerous products for young people. Those products, Instagram and Facebook.
14: Meta just lost two very similar cases that dealt with a lot of these same questions in New Mexico and California just this year. Again, both of those cases had to do with the negative mental health impacts that features baked into these social media platforms have on consumers, particularly young people.
4: ABC's Mike Tobuski. This is ABC News.
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8: Good morning and welcome again to the WSJM Morning Show. I'm Ken Lundberg. Happy Wednesday to you. It's August 19th. 19th already. Holy mackerel, September's right around the corner. The school kids are shuddering right now, or sleeping in, or both, because school is getting ready to go. And remember, public safety announcement here. Watch out for the buses. They're starting to do their rounds in some areas, and some of them might be practicing. Some of them might actually have kids on them. You don't know who's going back to school so early. But be careful, and it's illegal to pass a bus when they have the red lights on. Don't do it. Don't even try. When you see the yellow lights on, slow down and prepare to stop. Don't think, oh, yeah, that's my cue to get around them. No, stop it. Okay, 69 degrees in Benton Harbor right now, 69 in St. Joseph. It's 68 degrees in South Haven, 66 in Dowagiac. And as you might experience, we've got some fog out there as well. Thick in some areas, so be careful, be cautious. Forecast for today does call for a partly cloudy day, a 40% chance of showers and storms. High around 77 degrees. Tonight's forecast, partly cloudy, a low of 58. Thursday, tomorrow, going to be a beautiful day. Mostly sunny, a high around 77. No rain in the forecast for tomorrow. Friday's forecast, partly cloudy, a 20% chance of showers, but late in the day. Again, another high on Friday around 77 degrees. And really, we're going to moderate the temperatures over the weekend. Seems like Saturday and Sunday are both going to be partly cloudy days, about a 20-30% chance of rain showers, and a high around 74 degrees both days. We'll have partly cloudy skies and a high around 76 for both Monday and Tuesday next week. We'll have local news in a moment. Do want to remind you, we have a special guest in studio this hour, Brittany Frenchco. She's the chairperson and treasurer of the Berrien County Suicide Prevention Coalition. They have the third annual Stay Your Story Is Not Over 5K walk and run coming up on September 19th, Saturday, September 19th, 9 a.m. in Baroda. And the event is open to everyone, whether you plan to run, jog, walk, whatever you want to do. Your presence makes a difference. It helps raise awareness to the problem of suicide and helps support suicide prevention efforts. So we'll talk about that with Brittany here in just a couple of moments on the WSJM Morning Show.

0: apparently walked away from his home and couldn't be found. Deputies and Hartford police searched the area, which was surrounded by mature cornfields. Very difficult to see through those areas. They had to use a drone and a canine unit, and said about a half hour, the man was found in the cornfield about a half mile from his home. A drone pilot directed deputies to the man's location and then assisted firefighters responded with a UTV. Now, the man was taken to a hospital for evaluation. No word on the current condition. Other news, the Van Buren County Domestic Violence Coalition is struggling to meet rising case demand, they say, and it's happening in the face of federal funding cuts. Coalition Director Melanie Hooker told the South Haven City Council this week that cases are up almost 28% this year, while the organization has faced a 21% federal funding cut, and they say another cut, about 18% more, is looming.
1: Last year, there was 164 misdemeanor cases of domestic violence. This year, it's over 200 already. We're seeing huge increases in domestic violence. The economy is bad. We see an increase in violence.
0: Hooker says the coalition no longer has funding for hotel stays, security cameras, or other emergency assistance. Van Buren County also has no domestic violence shelter, and she says some victims are living in their cars, campgrounds, or churches. The coalition has gone from 6 employees last year to 3 this year, but Hooker says it remains committed to serving the survivors.
1: We're scared, but we're here and we're dedicated. According to me and my board, we are going to keep doing these services until we run out of money. I will be here at least for another 15 years, God willing.
0: Hooker says Van Buren County increased its contribution to the coalition from $25,000 to $35,000 this year, while the United Way is also a key supporter. The coalition is accepting donations online and also has a fundraiser scheduled for this weekend in Kalamazoo. Other news, the 4th Ward Alliance's 5th Annual Resource Fair and Fall Cleanup is coming this Saturday in Benton Harbor. 4th Ward City Commissioner Ethel Clark Griffin says the event will feature tables from community organizations that can connect residents with a variety of services.
2: I try to have vendors that has every resource that a person, a resident, could need. I have 14 vendors. I had to turn down some vendors.
0: Griffin says the Richard Hunt Studio Center and the 4-H Club will offer activities for children. They'll have clothing, shoes, personal hygiene items, and other supplies available.
2: It's a lot of surprises. We have raffles, just housewares, you name it. We got it.
0: Griffin is also accepting donations of clothing, shoes, and personal hygiene items. The event will be at 809 Territorial Road from noon to 4 p.m. on Saturday, followed by a neighborhood cleanup. Griffin says organizers have already identified areas that need attention. And the Southwest Michigan Regional Chamber is taking applications for its next hype pitch competition. WSJM's Andrew Green has this story.
3: Hype, or Highlighting Young Professional Excellence, is a Shark Tank-like event that gives entrepreneurs a chance to compete for financial support as they seek to grow their ventures. It's open to business owners aged 21 to 40 from Berry and Cass and Van Buren counties. The Chamber says this year's Hype event will take place on Wednesday, November 18th at the Watermark Solarium in Stevensville. 7 finalists will present their business concepts live in front of a panel and a live audience. Attendees will also help to select a crowd favorite. The Chamber is taking both sponsorship applications and pitch applications for Hype 2026 right now. We have a link to more information on our website. Andrew Green, WSJM News.
0: And that's a look at some of the local news that we're covering in the WSJM newsroom. We have more to talk about this hour. In fact, we're going to spend the hour with Brittany Frenchco. She is the chairperson and treasurer of the Berrien County Suicide Prevention Coalition. Thank you for coming into the studios this morning, Brittany.
4: Oh, thank you so much for having me.
0: Absolutely. And thank you for braving the fog out there. Once again, remind folks.
4: It is foggy.
0: Be careful out there. You came in from Baroda this morning.
4: I did.
0: Yep. Yeah. Good morning, and thank you for joining us. We appreciate you. Tell us a little bit about the Berrien County Suicide Prevention Coalition, and then we'll talk about the third annual Stay Your Story's Not Over 5K Walk Run you have coming up next month.
4: Perfect. So the coalition was started they began the process back in 2012. Our dear friend Trent Watford, unfortunately lost his son to suicide. So him and a couple other individuals got together and really came up with the idea to start something. Yeah. So that's really where the idea came from. Fast forward to 2014. Yeah. They worked with Riverwood over that time and then became officially under the umbrella of Riverwood. So that's really how they started almost 14 years ago. It is a completely volunteer-based coalition. So there's our monthly meetings range, you know, anywhere from maybe 5 to 20 people, depending on the month and who can join, because again, it's volunteer based.
5: Yeah.
4: So fast forward to 2026, have some big news as the coalition.
5: Yeah.
4: And first and foremost, Riverwood has been amazing to us over these years, helping support us. They take care of us, really helped guide us, and helped us get to this point. But in the last month or two, we have officially been granted a nonprofit. So we are officially our own 501c3.
0: Congratulations.
4: Yeah, it's big news. It's been a long journey to get here. It opens the door for us in so many other paths that unfortunately we couldn't necessarily work out being under the umbrella with Riverwood, but they are continuing to support us. But now, you know, we can look into grants to help to support and so many other things. So we're very, very excited for the future.
0: Yeah, that's great. For those who are curious, like me, how hard is it to become a nonprofit when you're in a situation like that?
4: It's pretty difficult.
0: Yeah.
4: It takes time and resources. Of course, we had to outsource, you know, all the legal part of it, you know, the filing of the paperwork and the IRS forms and those kinds of things. So, and it's a little timely, of course, because you just have to deal with all the paperwork and stuff like that.
0: Yeah.
4: And a little bit of funds that, of course, it does take too. So.
0: And then also, as you mentioned, I mean, one of the big things is now you will have access to apply for that additional financial resource.
4: Absolutely. Absolutely. And one thing we're looking for, and this is a plug for anybody that's looking for some part-time work, is we're looking for a coordinator, a paid position, part-time, but somebody to help us stay organized and stay on track. Again, when it's all volunteer-based, you know, we're not out doing as much as we could and as much as we want.
0: Yeah.
4: So we're hoping that getting a coordinator on board will really help us push forward.
0: Oh, that's great news. Congratulations on that. Again, we're talking with Brittany Frenchco. She is the chairperson and treasurer for the Berrien County Suicide Prevention Coalition. Why does the Suicide Prevention Coalition exist?
4: Well, it exists because suicide is, again, the 10th leading cause of death in the country. So it's very, very important. Prevention is the first step. You know, losing loved ones to suicide, and that's what brought me to the coalition. It's just so important that people start talking about it and start talking about mental health. To think about almost 49,000, 50,000 people died in the country by suicide is just crazy.
0: Yeah.
4: So we're here to bring those resources to the community and bring awareness to it so we can help people out there that need that additional support.
0: Yeah, and one of the big ways that you have done this this will be your third annual event coming up next month, September 19th, Saturday, September 19th, the third annual Stay Your Story's Not Over 5K Walk Run. For those who weren't on the video live stream, for those on the radio hearing this just for the first time, what is that event?
4: So it is our, like you said, third annual 5K. You can walk, you can run, bring your dog, walk your dog, bring a grandchild in a stroller. We don't care. It's a family friendly event. So come on out. What we do, obviously, you can run or walk and participate in the 5K. We also have a slew of resource tables that will be there from, you know, Riverwood to Corwell Health, the Veterans Services, which is so, so important. Carol's Hope and a couple others. So you can come out and look at the resources. Watch the runners and racers, cheer them on, and just really come out and see what the coalition is about.
0: Okay. How do we get registered up for that?
4: So you can go to runsignup.com. Okay. There you can search for Stay Your Story's Not Over or just Stay and it'll come up. Or you can go to the coalition's website, which is berriancares.org. And we have a spot right on the top that says 5K and you can find it through there.
0: Outstanding. Okay. And for those who may have to go into work or whatever they're doing right now, what's the single most important thing that we could do for suicide prevention?
4: Talk about it.
0: Yeah.
4: Yep. Bring awareness, talk about it with everybody.
0: Okay, we're going to ask you how. I'm going to follow up with that here in just a moment on the WSJM Morning Show. We're talking with Brittany Frenchco. She's the chairperson and treasurer for Berrien County Suicide Prevention Coalition. Their third annual Stay Your Story's Not Over 5K Walk Run is happening on Saturday, September 19th, 9 a.m. in Baroda. You can go to their website and sign up and register. How much is it to register?
4: $30.
0: Okay, $30. Do you get a t-shirt?
4: You do. You get a t-shirt.
0: Love t-shirts. All right. Well, we'll talk more about this with Brittany this hour here on the WSJM Morning Show. Right now on the radio, we've got sports. We're going to continue our conversation with Brittany here on the video live stream. It's 7:17.
5: Detroit's offense couldn't get much going last night as the Tigers fell to the Pirates 4-1. Braxton Ashcroft held the Tigers to 5 hits over 8 innings, while rookie Brett Callahan provided Detroit's only run with a solo home run in the 5th. The Tigers and Pirates wrap up their series this afternoon at 12:35. Coverage starts at 12:10 on News Talk Sports 94.9 WSJM. At Wrigley Field, the Cubs did it in walk-off fashion again. Alex Bregman's RBI single in the 9th gave the Cubs a 4-3 win over the White Sox, their Major League-leading 13th walk-off victory. Crosstown series continues today at 2:20. In the WNBA, Indiana beat Toronto 101-95 for his 5th straight win. Kelsey Mitchell scored 29, and Caitlin Clark had 24. Chicago beat New York 93-86 behind a career-high 35 points from Natasha Cloud. In the Midwest League, Fort Wayne swept Great Lakes, Lansing beat Peoria, and the South Bend Cubs beat West Michigan 5-1. And in high school sports, boys tennis, St. Joe tied Hazlitt, beat St. Clair, and lost to Chelsea. With sports, I'm Dave Wolf.
0: Here's a message specifically for women. You don't have to be a superhero 24/7. 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A lot of people, women included, learn to work around joint pain. It's true. You shift your weight because your knees hurt. You avoid getting down on the floor because you're worried about getting back up. Hey, it's Ken Lundberg with the WSJM Morning Show. 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
11: Mostly cloudy with fog to start out this morning, then becoming partly sunny. We still have a slight chance of a shower late today with a high of 77. Tonight will be partly cloudy to clear. We'll drop down to 58. And then sunny tomorrow, high temperatures up around 77. We'll get into Friday and 77 for the high with a chance of rain by Friday night. I'm Chief Meteorologist Carrie Pujol.
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0: Ben, thank you for the likes and the hearts on the video live stream. We appreciate it. 722, it's the WSJM Morning Show for Wednesday, August 19th. I'm Ken Lundberg. Special guest this morning is Brittany Frenchco, who's the chairperson and treasurer for the Berrien County Suicide Prevention Coalition. They have their third annual Stay Your Story's Not Over, 5K walk and run to raise awareness around suicide prevention. And it's going to be Saturday, September 19th, 9 a.m., in Baroda, and the event is open to everyone. Whether you plan to run, jog, or walk, your presence makes a difference. It's a great opportunity to support the Berrien County Suicide Prevention Coalition and connect with others and maybe get some resources to assist in suicide prevention. And cost of race registration, $30.
4: Yep.
0: $30. And that all goes to the brand new nonprofit.
4: Yes, yes.
0: Suicide Prevention Coalition. That's fantastic. We're talking with Brittany Frenchco. We love origin stories here. Tell us about you. Where were you born? Start early.
4: Oh, gosh. Actually, interesting. I was born in Virginia Beach.
0: Oh, okay. Virginia Beach, Virginia.
4: Yes. I'm a Navy baby.
0: Okay.
4: My dad was in the Navy, so I was born in the over there on the Navy base.
0: Nice.
4: But both my parents, born and raised in Ohio.
0: Yeah.
4: Go Buckeyes. Don't cringe.
0: okay.
4: So, spent a few years there, but my dad was nuclear, so that's how we ended up here. Got a job at the Cook plant.
0: Okay.
4: And we have been here for over 30 years.
0: So you don't have to tell me if it's classified, but your father, was he on a nuclear carrier, a submarine?
4: He was on a sub, yep.
0: A submarine? Which sub?
4: I'm not sure.
0: Oh, really?
4: I don't know.
0: You're in trouble now.
4: I am probably in big trouble now.
0: Okay. Well, maybe it was the USS Columbia or Columbus.
4: Probably not.
0: Oh, okay, not that one. Have you ever been on a nuclear submarine?
4: Yes. I don't know how he did it, I'll be honest.
0: Yeah, because it's basically a coffee can underwater.
4: Yeah.
0: That's it.
4: It is incredibly small inside. It's amazing.
0: And then in the middle of the ship, because it's an underwater ship, in the middle of the ship, it's blocked off. Why? Because there's a nuclear thing there.
4: Yeah.
0: So did you move around the country?
4: Actually, no. We were blessed enough that once he landed his job here, we stayed here.
0: Yeah.
4: And God bless him. He just retired this last year after over 30 years. So
0: Wow. We've
4: been in the community for a long time.
0: Congratulations to your dad. Okay, now
4: Thank
0: that
4: you.
0: You've tried to defray attention from you, let's talk about your background. So when did you get to Southwest Michigan?
4: I was about 4 years old.
0: Okay.
4: So grew up here, went to St. Joe schools, graduated from St. Joe.
0: Okay.
4: And then moved on and got my bachelor's degree from Grand Valley.
0: Okay.
4: And then came back here.
0: What's your bachelor's?
4: Statistics and math.
0: Okay.
4: Yeah.
0: Oh, no wonder you work at the casino.
4: Yeah.
0: All right. So did you go right from college to Four Winds?
4: I did.
0: Wow.
4: I just hit my 19-year anniversary at Four Winds.
0: That's amazing.
4: So happy to be there. They're amazing. But yeah, I've always been in an analytical role, dealing with data and analytics and database and that kind of thing. So I'm right in my wheelhouse.
0: Okay. I'm going to ask the AI question, but before that, what were your roles? Where did you start at Four Winds?
4: I actually started as a food and beverage analyst.
0: Okay.
4: So worked real close with all the chefs and what they were doing in the kitchens and, you know, the butcher and what they yield and when they're cutting meats and all
0: sorts
4: of things.
0: Give us an example.
4: Like
0: what
4: that.
0: Does that look like?
4: Oh, the butcher shop is not pretty.
0: No, it's pretty. Come on. No, but I mean, when you're looking at analytics and stuff, are you saying, okay, that 1-inch steak's got to be 1 inch? We can't. I mean,
4: and it's amazing, you know, what you get when you get a huge chunk of meat.
0: Yeah.
4: And then you cut it into all the different, you know, types and slices that we will order at a restaurant.
0: Yeah.
4: And then you know what they do with waste and things like that. It's. Yeah. Very interesting in a whole different world.
0: Wow. Okay, so you started there.
4: Yep.
0: Then what?
4: And then I moved over into marketing and was what we call the hotel yield analyst. So I worked in the hotel and basically made sure that we had the right guests in the hotel at the right time.
0: Oh.
4: Yeah.
0: What's the right guest?
4: One that brings us revenue, of course.
0: Oh, okay. The people who think they're better than they are at blackjack. Okay.
4: Maybe.
0: No, that's fascinating. So so 19 years, you must love it.
4: I do. I love it there. They're great to their employees if you're looking for an opportunity. And
0: okay.
4: Yeah, I've been there 19 years. So started in an analytical role and kind of worked my way up into a vice president role.
0: Outstanding. Okay. So now as far as data and analytics, I assume that you still keep an eye on that. In your role,
4: yes.
0: How does AI affect roles there like this?
4: AI is such a loaded topic.
0: Yeah.
4: You know, we do talk about it at Four Winds. It's still somewhat new. I would say we use it a little bit,
0: yeah.
4: But we still have a lot of controls on everything we do because yeah. AI is still, it's just a little bit new and a little
0: sure.
4: bit scary.
0: It's so, the Wild West. Yeah.
4: Yeah. Yeah. But it is, I mean, that's kind of where this world is going.
0: Yeah.
4: So we're definitely, you know, looking into it and making sure we're educated.
0: Yeah. Yeah. It makes a lot of sense. All right. We're talking with Brittany Frenchco, chairperson and treasurer of the Berrien County Suicide Prevention Coalition. And she's gracious enough to let me explore the origin story. So thank you for that. Anything else that you want to share at this point on that?
4: No, I think that's it.
0: All right. I'll keep asking questions though.
4: Okay.
0: All right. We're talking about the Berrien County Suicide Prevention Coalition. And you started with the coalition in 2019, you said?
4: Around there.
0: Okay. And how many members would you say the coalition is?
4: I would say about 20.
0: Okay. And coalition would suggest that you've got numerous groups.
4: Yes.
0: That are part of this. Who makes up the coalition?
4: So we have Lake Michigan College. We have Andrews University.
0: Yeah.
4: We have Corwell Health. Of course, Riverwood Mental Health Authority. Veteran Services. We work very closely with Maureen Adams over yeah. there. They're great. And Veterans is definitely a demographic that we want to hit and work closely with because of the statistics there. And then a couple others too.
0: Yeah. Yeah. Okay. So the coalition,
4: it's a good group.
0: The coalition, and if people are interested, they can reach out and get more information. Again, berriencares.org is the website. The statistics that you're sharing through the communications that we've received, death by suicide occurs every 11 minutes nationally. Every 11 minutes nationally, and it leads to over 49,000 deaths, at least in 2022. 1,500 of those were in the state of Michigan. In Berrien County in 2023, we had 29 suicide deaths, at least those that were ruled suicide, which was an increase over 2019. And of those 29 losses in the county in 2023, 20 of them were males, 9 were female, and the ages of 26 to 44 had the majority of them, they had 12. So, you know, as we think about these statistics, what do we need to keep in mind and how do we, what do we even look for when we're thinking about suicide prevention?
4: Yeah, the statistics are scary, to say the least. So one thing is obviously looking out for your family members, friends, really talking about suicide prevention. 988 is a great resource. For those that aren't familiar, it's 24/7, 365. You can call, you can text, you can chat online. So that is a resource that we always send people to. In talk about statistics.
0: Yeah.
4: You'll be shocked. In 2025 alone, 4.3 million calls to 988.
0: Wow. Last year, 4.3 million calls to 988.
4: Yes.
0: Huh.
4: Yes. So that is somewhere where we like
0: that's to... That's 4.3 million people asking for help.
4: Yeah.
0: And that's not everyone who needed it.
4: Exactly. That's the biggest point. You know, that 4.3 million was willing to reach out and, you know, get some sort of assistance. But there's so many people out there that aren't. And when you're reading off the statistics, I'm glad that you highlighted the difference between men and male and female.
0: Yeah.
4: Males continue to lead that statistic. Hmm. So I also want to mention man therapy is something in the state that we also try to work with that organization and really try to push the men to open up and really take advantage. But it's all about talking, you know. Back in 2018, 2019, even when, you know, Four Winds did their first initial event, it wasn't talked about as much as it is now. So that's really about the awareness. You know, it's okay to not be okay.
0: Yeah.
4: And it's okay to talk about that. So that's one of the biggest, you know, points that we try to make.
0: Yeah, and I'm so glad that the coalition is doing this and continuing to work, and coalitions like yours are all around the nation. But still, I feel like, you know, we see way too many young people, people who have died before their time in the obituaries. And you hear about it in news stories. You hear about it nationally with celebrities. And I don't understand.
4: I'm with you. I will say, even being part of the coalition, it's sometimes it's hard to understand if you've never been in that place. And again, that's why it's so important to talk about it.
0: Yeah.
4: Unfortunately, I know Buchanan Schools lost somebody just last year. Mm. Talking about the veterans, we just lost another veteran in the last week. Mm. So it's out there, and it's happening every day. Yeah. When you think about the national statistic, the 49 to 50,000 a year, that's almost 134 people a day. Yeah. So again, it's just about being out there, being willing to talk about it, being willing to put resources out there. And then again, bringing kind of everybody together to know that, you know, peer support is really big, you know, yeah. being able to talk to somebody that kind of understands how you feel.
0: Talking is one thing. What about how do you recommend people listen, and what should they be listening for?
4: You know, there's always, everybody's different in how they read, you know, a conversation, but being open and again, listening, period. Not necessarily putting in your own thoughts, but really let somebody talk to you and listen to what they have to say.
0: Yeah.
4: And then if you do know of those resources, not only letting that person know that you're there and that you're a safe space, but there's also other safe spaces that they can go to reach out.
0: Yeah. And always 988 is a resource.
4: Absolutely.
0: Anonymous. You don't have to give your name.
4: Correct.
0: You can just call it 988 and say, hey, look, I want to talk.
4: Yeah, and if you're not comfortable necessarily talking to somebody, you can even text.
0: Yeah.
4: Or chat online.
0: Yeah, okay. Easy enough. 988 is the National Resource Hotline. We are talking with Brittany Frenchco. She is the chairperson and treasurer for the Berrien County Suicide Prevention Coalition. It's an all-volunteer organization, so thank you for your volunteer hours on this.
4: Absolutely.
0: And then also, it's a brand-new nonprofit. Brittany made the news here on WSJM. announcing that they just got their nonprofit status. So congratulations on that. Their third annual Stay Your Story's Not Over 5K Walk and Run is happening on September 19th, Saturday. It's a way to raise awareness about suicide and suicide prevention. It's happening 9 a.m. in Baroda. Again, the event is open to everyone, whether you plan to run, jog, walk, whatever you want to do. You bring your dog. You can bring your dog. You bring your cat.
4: Keep yeah, it, absolutely.
0: Keep
4: everyone's
0: it on a leash.
4: Welcome.
0: Yeah, everyone. Your hamster, your gerbil.
4: Why not?
0: Kangaroo.
4: That might be a little wild.
0: Yeah, they like the box. Okay. So anyway, the 5K is happening on Saturday, September 19th. $30 registration fee, and all that money goes to help the Berrien County Suicide Prevention Coalition. We're going to continue this conversation with Brittany here on the video live stream right now. 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
20: This is a Bloomberg Money Minute. Target may finally be turning the corner after years of losing ground to rivals. The big box retailer lifted its full-year financial outlook. The company expects sales to increase about 5% this year. Target has been shaking up its strategy after 3 years of declining revenue. The retailer has been implementing sweeping changes to its merchandise, technology, and the shopping experience. Later today, Wall Street's attention will shift to the release of the minutes from the Federal Reserve's July meeting for signals about the path of interest rates. Ahead of that key report, S&P futures are little changed. And the Dallas Cowboys are the world's most valuable sports franchise, topping Sportico's NFL valuations for a seventh straight year at $15.5 billion. The team is still on top despite not winning the Super Bowl in 30 years. Following behind in NFL rankings are the LA Rams, New York Giants, and New England Patriots. 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Courtney Donahoe, Bloomberg Radio.
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0: I was just giving a critique of the website for burying cares.org. It's a nice website.
4: Thank you.
0: Yeah.
4: Thank you.
0: It's very organized and well kept. We're talking with Brittany Frenchco. She is the chairperson and treasurer for the Berrien County Suicide Prevention Coalition, and helping to promote their third annual Stay Your Story's Not Over 5K walk and run happening in Baroda on Saturday, September 19. You can sign up for that, and you can look at everything else that they have resource-wise at Berrien County Suicide Prevention Coalition. 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The temperature outside right now in Benton Harbor is 69 degrees. We have 69 degrees across the board in St. Joseph and South Haven in New Buffalo this morning. A little chillier inland in Dowagiac at 65 degrees. We do have a partly cloudy forecast for today. A 40% chance of showers and storms. High around 77 degrees. It looks like the fog has kind of lifted. So just be careful. It might still be lingering out there. Tonight's forecast, partly cloudy skies, a low around 58. Thursday, tomorrow, supposed to be, because it's one of the best days of the week, mostly sunny outside, a high of 77 degrees. The weekend forecast looks like this. Friday, Saturday, Sunday, a 20 to 30% chance of showers and a high around 77 on Friday, 74 for Saturday and Sunday.
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1: ABC News, I'm Sherry Preston. Congressman Byron Donalds has won the Republican nomination for Florida governor, and former Representative David Jolly has picked up the Democratic nod, setting the stage for a fall campaign to replace outgoing Governor Ron DeSantis in November. Democratic Socialist Angie Nixon won the Democratic nomination for Senate in Florida, defeating the choice of the Democratic Party, Alex Vindman. Police say on the night she died, actress Hayden Panettiere was with her on-again, off-again boyfriend, Brian Hixon, and his brother, Zach.
21: Officials say the brothers called 911. Police reporting Zach was very emotional while EMS were working on

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2: 7:43 is the time. We've got news coming up just after 8 o'clock. Some of the news that we're following. One person is dead following a crash between a train and a passenger vehicle. It happened yesterday in Chickaming Township. We'll give you details on that. Also, Versity Blood Center of Michigan asking people to donate as supplies are running low. They traditionally do toward the end of summer, so we'll give you more information on how you can help. And area Congressman Bill Huizenga bringing some political star power to Michigan this week as part of his reelection campaign. We'll tell you who. That's coming up just after 8 o'clock right here on the WSJM Morning Show. Here on the radio this hour, we're talking with Brittany Frenchco, the chairperson and treasurer for the Berrien County Suicide Prevention Coalition. We're going to continue that interview now.
3: I'm Beth Fisher. President Donald Trump says he has an agreement with Canada and is pausing new tariffs that were set to go into effect. The president posted on social media just a couple hours before the U.S. was set to impose 50% tariffs on $20 billion worth of Canadian imports that he had paused the tariffs based on the fact that Canada and the USA have a deal. Canada had threatened to retaliate against any new tariffs with levies of its own. Mary Buchzeiger, CEO of Auburn Hills-based auto supplier Lucerne International, says what's desperately needed is policy stability. A 38-year-old semi-truck driver, Robert Craig, is being charged with murder after hitting a road commission worker on the side of the highway in Coldwater Township. The road commission worker was knocked off a tractor along I-69 and died 2 days later. Craig also faces drunk driving and reckless driving, causing death charges. Tonight's Powerball, $48 million. I'm Beth Fisher for the Michigan News Network.
4: Wouldn't it be great if life came with remote control? 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
6: Pittsburgh's Braxton Ashcroft kept Detroit's quiet, allowing 5 hits over 8 innings, while O'Neill Cruz homered in his return from the injured list in a 4-win win over the Tigers. Detroit's low run came in 5th when rookie Brett Callahan went deep. Detroit and Pittsburgh play the rubber game of the series this afternoon at 12:45. Jackson Jubbe gets to start for the Tigers against Paul Skeens for the Pirates. Coverage begins at 12:10 on News Talk Sports 94.9 WSJM. At Wrigley, making another dramatic win for the Cubs over the White Sox. Pete Armstrong led off the game with his 31st home run, and Alex Bregman delivered the game-winning RBI single in the bottom of the ninth as the Cubs won 4-3. It's the Cubs' Major League leading 13th walk-off with the win of the year and their 8th straight victory over the White Sox at Wrigley. The Crosstown Series continues this afternoon at 2:20. In the WNBA, Indiana won its 5th straight, beating Toronto 101-95. Kelsey Mitchell scored 29 points, and Caitlin Clark added 24. Mitchell left for the locker room late in the third quarter and did not return. Chicago knocked off New York 93-86 last night, behind a career-high 35 points from Natasha Cloud. Camilla Cardozo added 17 points and 12 rebounds. In college football, Michigan enters Kyle Whittingham's first season in Ann Arbor with a difficult schedule that includes 6 preseason top 25 opponents. Major question with the development of sophomore quarterback Bryce Underwood after throwing 11 touchdowns and 9 interceptions last season. The Wolverines will lean on a strong running game and defensive line. At Michigan State, Pat Fitzgerald begins his preseason with the Spartans. Michigan State is trying to avoid a 5th consecutive losing season as Fitzgerald makes his return to college coaching 4 years after his departure from Northwestern. In the Midwest League last night, Fort Wayne swept Great Lakes in a doubleheader 6-5 and 7-4. Lansing beat Peoria 6-5. While South Bend top West Michigan 5-1. Today, Peoria visits Lansing in 105. Great Lakes is at Fort Wayne at 6:35, and the Whitecaps visit the

0: Cup and Cubs at 7:05. And in high school sports and boys tennis yesterday, St. Joe tied Hazlitt 4-4, beat St. Clair 7-1, and fell to Chelsea 6-2. Berrien Springs lost to Grosse Pointe Wins University Liggett. Edwardsburg shut out Buchanan, and Mattawan dropped matches to Byron Center and Holland West Ottawa. Today's schedule includes boys soccer with Brandywine at Michigan Lutheran, Berrien Springs at Niles, Gull Lake at Vicksburg, and Dowagiac at Three Rivers. In volleyball, St. Joseph, Dowagiac, Niles, and South Haven are among the teams competing in Vicksburg today, while Lakeshore travels to Zeeland East. And to boys tennis, Mattawan visits Lakeshore, while Bridgman, Edwardsburg, Buchanan, and Brandywine all among the teams competing today at Niles. The rest of the scores from last night and the schedules for today's games are on this station's website. With your morning sports for Wednesday, August 19th, I'm Dave Wolf.
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8: Mostly cloudy with fog to start out this morning, then becoming partly sunny. We still have a slight chance of a shower late today with a high of 77. Tonight will be partly cloudy to clear. We'll drop down to 58. And then sunny tomorrow, high temperatures up around 77. We'll get into Friday and 77 for the high with a chance of rain by Friday night. I'm Chief Meteorologist Carrie Pujol.
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10: And that's what's called a reset. In the biz. 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I'm Ken Lundberg. My special guest this morning is Brittany Frenchco. She's the chairperson and treasurer for Berrien County Suicide Prevention Coalition. And the news they're making this morning is they just got their nonprofit status, so they are official. 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Riverwood's been helping them out greatly.
11: Yes, as they're amazing.
10: As a parent organization. But now the fledgling has flown the nest.
11: Yes, we're so excited. Yeah. It's a lot of work, but we are very, very excited for what doors this could open for us.
10: All right, let's talk about that. During our Moody on the Market update this hour, it's brought to you by Insurance Management Service. 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They are your local auto owner's insurance agency in St. Joseph and in Niles. And Brittany, as chairperson of the coalition, what do you tell people when you introduce who you are and what this organization does?
11: I say get involved.
10: Yeah.
11: Yeah. That's the biggest thing. Get involved. Volunteer your time. I know not everybody can, you know, join a Thursday noon meeting once a month, but we have plenty of opportunity for volunteers. Spread the word on Facebook at a minimum. You know, share what the coalition has out there. That's the minimum we could ask.
10: What is the coalition? What do you do for people who might just be tuning in?
11: Yes. So our main goal is to bring resources to the community for mental health and for well-being to thereby prevent suicide.
10: Okay, so suicide prevention. You can always, if you're in crisis or know somebody who's in crisis, you can call 988 if you want to. That's the National Suicide and Crisis Lifeline, 988. And you can call it, you can text it.
11: And you can even chat if you're on your computer.
10: You can chat it as well. And if you want more information about what the Berrien County Suicide Prevention Coalition does, you can go to their website, berriencares.org. You have social media too?
11: Yep, we are on Facebook.
10: Okay.
11: Pretty lively on Facebook, and we're on Instagram, but not so much as compared to Facebook.
10: You know, social media is a risky place from time to time.
11: It is.
10: Are people nice on your comments?
11: So far, yes.
10: Okay.
11: I haven't seen anything terrible.
10: I can't imagine. I mean, but you don't know the trolls out there, but no, that's good.
11: Yes.
10: That's good. All right. So you're on social media as well. You're on Facebook. But yep. If you want the official information, go to berriencares.org. Tell people to be informed about the 5K. What's happening there?
11: Yes. So Saturday, September 19th, in the village of Baroda, we are having our third annual 5K. Walk, run, bring your dog and walk your dog, push a stroller, whatever you want to do. Your presence matters. I liked that you were saying that earlier.
10: Yeah.
11: But really, it's a 5K. You can walk, run. And then we will also have a slew of resource tables out there. Carol's Hope, Veterans Services, our own coalition will have resources. And then a few others, Narcotics Anonymous. So any of the resources that you're looking for, we'll have out there at the 5K too.
10: What is the, what's the route?
11: It is really right through. So we literally start right in front of Public House, and we go through down towards Hills Road and then back up Lemon Creek and kind of through that neighborhood.
10: Nice.
11: where the churches are.
10: Yeah.
11: And then we end right back in front of Public House.
10: Oh, perfect. Okay. So it's the third annual Stay Your Story's Not Over 5K Walk and Run. And it's put on by the Berrien County Suicide Prevention Coalition. Registration, $30. 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We'll be right back to conclude the interview in just a moment here on WSJM.
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10: The clock got away from me. My apologies. We're going to have news from ABC in just a moment. Brittany Frenchco, chairperson and treasurer, Berrien County Suicide Prevention Coalition. It's been a pleasure talking with you. Thank you for what you and members of the coalition do to raise awareness around suicide prevention.
11: No, thank you. Having me here, having the coalition on the news is... It just means a lot to us, so we really, really appreciate it.
10: It's 8 o'clock.
22: ABC News. I'm Shiri Preston. The November election picture is becoming a little clearer with each state primary we pass. In Florida, Byron Donalds, with the strong backing of President Trump, won the GOP governor's race last night, telling his supporters he wants to unite the party.
23: You see, the Florida dream to us is clear. It's the promise that if you work hard, you can get ahead, own a home, raise your family, and give your kids a better shot than you had without government holding you back.
22: Democratic Socialist Angie Nixon won her state's Senate primary. She defeated Alex Vindman in the contest for now Secretary of State Marco Rubio's seat. No talks and none scheduled in the war against Iran. ABC's Martha Raddatz with more on how some folks feel about it.
24: Nearly 6 months after the U.S. and Israel launched strikes against Tehran, a new poll shows a majority of Americans disapprove of the strikes against the regime, with 80% of Americans now fearing the war will go on for an extended period of time.
22: President Trump says the Strait of Hormuz is open. Others say, no, it's not. New accusations from the family of actress Hayden Panettiere against those who were at her home when she died. Here's ABC's Trevor Ault.
25: According to police, Panettiere's on and off again boyfriend Brian Hickerson and his brother Zach were also there. Police say they found no indications of foul play or suspicious circumstances, and the preliminary autopsy found no signs of trauma, with her cause of death still pending. Now Panettiere's mother is speaking out in a new interview, saying this person in her life that we've been trying to get rid of for quite some time was with her at her death. And that was Brian Hickerson.
22: In her recent memoir, Panettiere recounted being beaten by Hickerson. President Trump now saying he's delaying the 50% tariffs on $20 billion worth of Canadian goods. They were to have taken effect hours ago. The president says negotiations with Canada go on. This is ABC News.
26: I'm not one to say I told you so, but I switched to Pure Talk over a year ago, and ever since, I've been telling people there's no better wireless company out there. Well, a few months ago, a massive survey was conducted. 123,000 people were asked to rate their wireless carrier in four categories: coverage, support, data, and overall value. Well, the results are in. Guess which wireless company was the only wireless company to get five stars in every category? 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Pure Talk. 5 stars, every category. 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No contract, no commitment, just a very inexpensive way to test drive the only American wireless company with 5 stars in every category. Just dial pound 250, say micro, and Pure Talk's U.S. customer service will take it from there. Again, pound 250, micro. And yes, I told you so.
22: The trial against Meta has begun. Several attorneys general suing the social media giant, alleging harm to kids.
0: Mark Zuckerberg could take the stand in this trial, as could Adam Mosseri, who is, of course, the CEO of Instagram. We are expecting to hear testimony from psychologists and medical experts about the actual conditions of young people on these platforms. It's important to note that lawyers for the prosecution here have said that they're not actually going to put children on the stand.
22: That's ABC's Mike Dubusky. Charges announced against 14 people in connection with an alleged cocaine trafficking operation involving students associated with two fraternities at Penn State University.
1: According to the Attorney General of the state of Pennsylvania, he calls this a major cocaine operation that kind of went between Philadelphia, New York City, and the Penn State campus, led primarily by two individuals who are now both former Penn State students. One at the top of the food chain, again, according to officials, a gentleman named Agostino Abatiello, and underneath him, a guy named Thomas Robinson.
22: ABC's Matt Rivers. The fraternities Delta Upsilon and Sigma Chi are both off campus. Police say those involved were cutting and packaging the cocaine at those frat houses. Millions of people may be able to get smaller, lightweight Amazon packages delivered by drones by the end of the year. Amazon says it's expanding its airborne shipping to suburban areas in nearly 500 cities. Amazon also says some customers could get their packages within a half hour after placing their orders. Sherry Preston, ABC News.
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10: 8:05 is the time. It's Wednesday, August 19. Good morning. I'm Ken Lundberg. It's the WSJM Morning Show. We've got, we had a little fog earlier this morning, and now it's lifted a little bit. So maybe you're not experiencing it anymore. Maybe you are. I don't know. It's 69 degrees in Benton Harbor right now, 69 in St. Joseph. Just be careful that there might still be some lingering fog out there to clutter your drive in. 66 degrees in Dowagiac. We've got 67 degrees in Buchanan right now. The forecast for today does call for partly cloudy skies. Yes, we have a 40% chance of rain showers or maybe some storms again. A high around 77 degrees. Here locally, we'll probably get it to a high, around 77 degrees in St. Joe, Benton Harbor. Tonight's forecast, partly cloudy, a low of 58. Thursday, mostly sunny tomorrow, a high again around 77 degrees. Friday, Saturday, Sunday, partly cloudy with a 20 to 30% chance of showers and high temperatures. First off on Friday around 77. Then on Saturday and Sunday, we're going to cool off a little bit where the high is only going to get up to 73, 74 degrees. And the lows overnight are going to moderate down to around somewhere in the upper 50s, lower 60s. Then Monday and Tuesday of next week, we remove the chance of rain, at least for now, Monday and Tuesday, with just partly cloudy skies. So if you're planning anything, maybe a golf game on Monday, Tuesday, under summer kind of thing, the partly cloudy skies and a high of around 76 should be really, really nice conditions. Okay, some of the news from the WSJM newsroom. One person is dead following a crash between a train and a passenger vehicle. It happened yesterday in Chickaming Township. The police department there says the crash happened just before 10 in the morning at the railroad crossing on East Road, just off Red Arrow Highway near Lakeside. Police say the vehicle was fully engulfed in flames when they arrived. Firefighters from Chickaming and New Buffalo Township quickly put it out. A southbound Amtrak train had struck the westbound vehicle. None of the train's more than 200 passengers or any crew members were injured. The driver of the passenger vehicle unfortunately died at the scene, identified as 72-year-old Paul Rizzo of Lakeside. The crash remains under investigation. Other news, Versity Blood Center of Michigan is asking people to donate blood as supplies are running low toward the end of the summer. Dr. Timothy Pancioli, a medical director at Versity Blood Center of Grand Rapids, says donations typically decline this time of year as people are traveling and schools are out.
2: Since Memorial Day, we've seen an 11% decrease in our blood donations, and that equates to about 15,000 fewer donors than we need to keep our blood supply up.
10: Pancioli says Versity supplies blood to hospitals and emergency teams throughout Michigan, and donations made here in Michigan typically stay in Michigan. He says the organization is also seeing a growing need to have blood available on EMS vehicles.
2: Blood loss to traumatic hemorrhage is a leading cause of death, and we've seen great strides taken to be able to provide blood earlier to those patients who need it if they're in a motor vehicle accident or something of that sort where they need treatment before they even get to the hospital.
10: Pancioli says type O blood is especially needed right now, although all blood types are welcome. Appointments can be made at bloodcenter.org or by calling Versity Blood Center of Michigan. Appointments usually take about an hour. And Versity has a donation center in St. Joseph. Pancioli says one blood donation can save up to three lives. Area Congressman Bill Huizenga brought some political star power to Michigan this week as part of his campaign for re-election. House Speaker Mike Johnson joined Huizenga at campaign events in West Michigan, bringing one of the Republican Party's highest profile leaders to the state. Huizenga is a Republican from Zeeland. He represents our area, portions of our area, I should say, and is seeking another term in Congress. Johnson's visit comes as Republicans are working to maintain their majority in the U.S. House heading into the 2026 election. The visit also gave Huizenga an opportunity to highlight his relationship with House Republican leadership, campaigning alongside Johnson. Johnson, for his part, he's traveling the country this year to support Republican candidates as the party works to defend its House majority. And the Berrien County Health Department is planning two free Narcan training events later this month. Prevention specialist Andrea Loveless says the drive-through events will take about 15 minutes and include instructions on how to use Narcan. And for those 18 and older, you'll also get a free Narcan kit.
3: Back in 2022, there were 46 opioid-related deaths in the county. And in 2024, there were only 22. So the number is going down, but we'd like to see that number get to zero.
10: Loveless says Narcan is easy to administer and has no risks.
3: Narcan binds to the opioid receptors in your brain and reverses the overdose. The great thing about Narcan is that it's totally safe. There are no negative side effects.
10: The health department says the events are now open to people under 18, although parental consent is required for anyone under 18 to receive a Narcan kit. The events will be held from 9 to 4 on August 31st at the health department offices in Benton Harbor and on September 1st in Niles. Those planning to attend are asked to register online. That's a look at some of the news that we have in the WSJM newsroom. We have more to talk about. We'll be visiting with the Southwest Michigan Regional Chamber in a few moments. We'll also have our hearing segment here and now from Professional Hearing Services in St. Joseph. That's coming up, too, on the WSJM Morning Show.
4: Detroit's offense couldn't get much going last night as the Tigers fell to the Pirates 4-1. Braxton Ashcroft held the Tigers to 5 hits over 8 innings, while rookie Brett Callahan provided Detroit's only run with a sole home run in the 5th. The Tigers and Pirates wrap up their series this afternoon at 12:35. Coverage starts at 12:10 on News Talk Sports 94.9 WSJM. At Wrigley Field, the Cubs did it in walk-off fashion again. Alex Bregman's RBI single in the ninth gave the Cubs a 4-3 win over the White Sox, their Major League-leading 13th walk-off victory. Crosstown series continues today at 2:20. In the WNBA, Indiana beat Toronto 101-95 for his 5th straight win. Kelsey Mitchell scored 29, and Caitlin Clark had 24. Chicago beat New York 93-86, behind a career-high 35 points from Natasha Cloud. In the Midwest League, Fort Wayne swept Great Lakes, Lansing beat Peoria, and the South Bend Cubs beat West Michigan 5-1. And in high school sports, boys tennis, St. Joe tied Hazlitt, beat St. Clair, and lost to Chelsea. With sports, I'm Dave Wolf.
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13: Mostly cloudy with fog to start out this morning, then becoming partly sunny. We still have a slight chance of a shower late today with a high of 77. Tonight will be partly cloudy to clear. We'll drop down to 58. And then sunny tomorrow, high temperatures up around 77. We'll get into Friday and 77 for the high with a chance of rain by Friday night. I'm Chief Meteorologist Carrie Pujol.
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10: Hey, good morning and welcome again to the WSJM Morning Show. I'm Ken Lundberg. 8:15 is the time. Sorry, the clock rules me. My apologies. No. I'm talking with, we've got a house full of guests, which I love. We're going to talk with the Southwest Michigan Regional Chamber. Sarah Spoonholtz is here. But the topic is, I'm going to spoil it for you, Sarah. Sorry.
27: Please do.
10: It's the Art of Home, and it's happening in Buchanan. August 29th, am I right?
27: Yeah. It's a great day, too.
10: Oh, fantastic. All right. Who do we have here in the studio joining us this morning?
27: So this morning, we have Patty Pitano, who is the producer of the event. Molly Nate, she is sponsoring the event. And then Allison Hayes, who is going to be emceeing, moderating.
10: Wait, the Allison Hayes?
27: The Allison Hayes,
10: I'm
27: yes,
10: so excited
27: Ken.
10: About it. And I already...
27: Are you fangirling right now?
10: I am. I'm totally okay. Fangirling. And I confess that I know nothing about sports ball.
28: Sports ball.
10: Sorry.
28: Well, I mean, that's okay. Hey, today we are not talking sports ball. We are talking
27: home. Home design.
10: This I know about, yes.
27: So they actually have, and they can elaborate on this because this is their realm and not necessarily mine, but they're actually bringing in some amazing designers from across the country. They've got two of them that they'll be bringing in. I know Ruth, her is one of the designers, and I cannot remember the name of the other one, but they'll be featured at the event and providing some information and all the fun details to make your house really a home. And that's also why Molly is part of it, being a realtor. And, well, I will let them take it from here.
10: Outstanding. Okay, so we're talking with these individuals, the Art of Home. Who wants to start off to tell us what is the Art of Home? What's the idea here?
28: I think Patty should start us off because this was her vision, and she got all the rest of us involved in
10: it. Excellent. All right, Patty, welcome to the WSJM Morning Show, and thank you for putting this event together. Tell us what it is.
11: Thank you very much. The Art of Home was an idea that I had because I love design. I love home. And I got to know Jean Stopher, who is the other design. She's nationally recognized as a show on Magnolia Network, the Chip and Joanna Gaines Network. She's out of Grand Rapids, so she'll be coming. And I contacted out of the blue Ruth McKinney, who's out of Pennsylvania. She agreed to it. They just came on a flyer to Southwest Michigan, and I'm so excited to be able to bring this event here because I think it's going to be a great time to bring people together. I think everybody's ready to come back to community. Yeah. We all want to be together. And so that was the basic vision, is to just get a couple of really top-named design stars to come to Southwest Michigan.
10: That's outstanding. I mean, how long have you been working on this?
11: Probably close to a year.
10: Okay.
11: Close to a year. Allison has been a part of this and a champion and been a great help and a great encourager to me in this process.
10: I love that.
11: So it's been really fun.
10: Outstanding. Okay.
28: I mean, we are talking designers who have millions of views and hundreds of thousands of followers each. So, I mean, these are women and professionals that really know what they're doing, and they have an aesthetic that is just, it's something that people enjoy watching and learning about, and you feel comfortable in it.
10: I love this. So what do I need to do if somebody wants to engage in this and see everything and enjoy an experience? What do I do?
11: Well, you buy a ticket as soon as you can, yes. And you go to Eventbrite.
10: Okay.
11: Eventbrite will have it, the Art of Home 2026. And yes, please buy a ticket. Don't be somebody that says the day after it's over, oh, dang, I wish I had gone.

0: About what design has to offer, but really what it takes to make your house a home.
1: Okay, I love that. And let's bring... role in this.
2: So my role, absolutely. Well, the presenting sponsor was naturally a fit for me. You know, all things home is what I do, and I enjoy what I do. So when I was asked to be the presenting sponsor, it was just a natural yes. So it's my realm. It's my comfort zone. And both
3: she's
2: of these
3: from the Shore Realty Group.
2: Yes, okay. The Shore Real Estate Group in Stevensville, Michigan. I've been selling real estate for 20 years. So I love home selling, buying, design, architecture, all of those good things, which these presenters are going to bring to the event. They're going to bring all their knowledge and architecture. And I do want to mention that Ruth and Jean both not only talk design, but they also have, Ruth has a store in Grand Rapids.
3: Jean,
2: I'm so sorry. Yes. Jean has a store in Grand Rapids. She has a cabinetry line. Ruth loves to bake. So it's not just designing in the home. It is also other aspects of design and all things comfort.
1: I'm going to put you on the spot here, Molly, because the probably the number one thing I share on social media with my wife is cool home designs.
2: It's like,
1: let's live here. Let's live here.
2: Absolutely.
1: You're not
2: the only one.
1: Exactly. I mean, and the common thread is it's all presented so beautifully and it really gives people an opportunity to engage in peace at their home. What's the secret? How do we do this?
2: You know, there is no secret. I think it works well for individual personalities. You are definitely not the first one. I think the majority of people that I talk to, whether they be buyers or sellers or just people that look at homes online as somewhat of a hobby, all kind of say what you said. You know, it's fun, it's entertaining, it gives you ideas for your own home. So you're not the only one. The only time I discourage it a little bit is when they're like, this is what Zillow says my home is worth. And then
1: I say, please
2: don't look at Zillow for that.
1: Zillow
2: has never been inside your home. So with that being said, just looking at the design aspect of it for entertainment and ideas is natural for people. And I hear it every single day. So it is fun. It absolutely is. So if you are somebody that loves design on any of those realms, like I said, either decorating your home, architecture, all of the above. I think you should be at this event. You should go to Eventbrite. You should go to Patty Patano's page, Allison Hayes's page, Molly Nate Realtor's page, all on Facebook. Yeah. And we have QR codes and we have links to purchase your tickets for August 29th.
1: Okay, so Eventbrite.com is where we start, and we search for The Art of Home.
2: Correct.
3: We also have a Facebook page and Instagram pages as well, The Art of Home, if you look for it. And I think a big thing, too, isn't just about design or countertops or paint color or those types of things. It's really about the feeling that you get when you're in your home and when you are comfortable. What makes a home feel like home? And that's a conversation, right? That's an ongoing conversation.
2: It is. I think a lot of what they say in some of their social media posts, they meaning the designers, is making your home designed personally to you and making it intentional living, bringing things into the home that make it your home. And
1: peanut butter cookies,
2: they will talk about that. Peanut butter cookies, a certain scent, certain traditions that you do as a family, they will talk about all of those. So it's not, as Allison said, just talking about what paint color goes with the cabinets.
1: Yeah.
2: It's all things home, all things living. What makes it yours and comfortable and intentional?
4: Basically, it's the Magnolia Network brought to Southwest Michigan.
2: That's a great way to put it, Sarah. At the loading dock, Ken.
4: So a brand new event venue. Okay. If you haven't had the chance to go there, this is also a great opportunity to check out the space as well.
1: Love it. Okay.
2: Absolutely.
1: Did we miss anything else? Allison, did we miss anything?
3: I don't think so. It's just, it's again, it's all about that feeling and, you know, the things. And it's kind of a fun conversation to have. You just even, you know, we had a big group of people come to our home from out of town this weekend. And it was, you know, making them feel comfortable in our home and wanting other people to feel that way, to walk away and have those fond memories. I was thinking about this on the way here today. It's, you know, when I eat beets, this is a random thing, but when I eat beets, I can literally remember what it feels like to be in my grandma's kitchen. I can smell my grandma's kitchen. Yeah. And so I don't know if I love beets so much because of the taste or if it's because it reminds me of being that comfort of being in my grandma's kitchen. And so that's kind of a fun conversation. And we all have those type of memories and special things about whether it's our home or a family member's home that make it special to us.
1: I love that.
3: We want to celebrate that.
2: I hear that every day showing homes. You know, they'll say, oh my gosh, look at this flower. This is, you know, I feel a connection to this home because my grandmother's backyard was full of these flowers, or, you know, a certain smell when you walk in a house, or, you know, those kind of things. So I think it's going to be a very casual, comfortable conversation event. It's going to be kind of a roundtable event. They're going to do a question and answer portion, and I think it's just going to be very informative and comfortable and fun.
3: We'll have an opportunity to ask questions during the event. There is an opportunity beforehand for VIP to meet and mingle, but also afterwards, Ruth and Jean will be selling their books and doing autograph signings and taking photos. So it's just a way to continue that conversation.
1: I love this. This is Patty Patano, thank you for bringing this event forward. We really appreciate you.
0: I'm excited and can't wait.
1: All right. And Molly, Nate, thank you for being the presenting sponsor. Allison Hayes, thank you for bringing us bringing awareness to this and being part of the event, too.
3: Well, thanks for having us today.
1: Yeah, absolutely.
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1: 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All right, thank you. Sarah, anything else?
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1: 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All right, well, thank you all for joining us this morning. 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
1: Hey, 8:28 is the time. It's the WSJM Morning Show. Good morning. I'm Ken Lundberg. Forecast for today. We got rid of the fog just for you, and we're going to have just partly cloudy skies today. A 40% chance of showers and storms, a high around 77. Tonight, partly cloudy, low of 58. And then Thursday, mostly sunny tomorrow, a high of 77. You can leave that there. I'll take care of that. I'll take care of it. Oh, you got it. Okay. All right. Yeah. I want to thank again everyone who came in the studio just last few moments ago. Patty Patano, Molly Nate, Allison Hayes was here. Allison Hayes in the house. I usually see her doing Notre Dame stuff on the TV station ABC. Anyway, so it was great to have them all. And again, the Art of Home is happening in Buchanan at the Loading Dock, brand new venue there. It's happening August 29th. If you want to get tickets for that, go to eventbrite.com and just search up the Art of Home. You can get all the event details there and more. It's all going to be happening on August 29th down in Buchanan. Yeah. How do you make your house your home, basically, right? Okay. It's going to be good stuff. All right. We've got more news coming up in just a couple of moments from our friends at ABC. We'll also have the latest Michigan News Network update on what's happening in the state. A couple of things that I thought were interesting. This one, the Department of Defense has ordered 30 U.S. universities to audit their partnerships with mostly Chinese universities and military training institutions. This as the Trump administration is now scrutinizing China's growing global influence. Yeah. If the schools that are here in the U.S., if the schools don't complete a review and terminate any arrangements deemed problematic within the next couple of weeks, 2 weeks, they lose funding. They could lose funding. Yeah, the goal is to protect, they say, taxpayer-funded research from theft and exploitation. This is a move by the Pentagon. The Department of War, they say in a statement, the Department of War has zero tolerance for academic partnerships that compromise our national security. That's what the Pentagon's chief technology officer said in a news release. The release did not name the schools. When I first pulled this, I thought, okay, is the University of Michigan Go Blue, are they going to be on the list? Is MSU going to be on the list? What's going on? They did not release the names of the schools that they're scrutinizing, but a U.S. official who spoke on the condition of anonymity to discuss internal matters said they did include at least Harvard University, MIT, and Johns Hopkins University. And you think about, you know, some of the top schools in the nation and the things that they have to offer, and the potential exploitation by folks who would want to, you know, potentially, I don't know, steal our technology or our information. Those would be the schools they'd probably go to for technology, medicine, and other such things. The schools did not immediately respond to requests for comment about that. But some folks who are concerned about it, American Council on Education, they represent college and university presidents. They raised concerns about what the announcement suggests. And they say it raises some accusations without any evidence that the schools might be engaged knowingly or unknowingly in wrongdoing. Yeah. So anyway, the order itself comes after the Pentagon last month released an updated list of 130 foreign institutions it accused of engaging in activities that increase the likelihood of U.S. government funded research efforts being misappropriated. So again, the vast majority Chinese, such as the University of Science and Technology of China and the country's Academy of Military Medicine Sciences, several Iranian and Russian institutions also appearing on the list. So you can see what's happening there. Okay. We've got our ABC News update in just a moment. One thing I did see in the news, and maybe you grew up with this music like I did, ZZ Top. Frank Beard, the longtime drummer for the legendary rock trio ZZ Top, has died at the age of 77. Yeah, it was announced that Frank Beard, ZZ Top's drummer for the past 56 years, died. He was in hospice care when he passed away at his ranch in Richmond, Texas. Of course he's in Texas, with family members at his side. That's according to a statement from the band's publicist. No cause of death was given. A message posted on the band's official X account earlier in March of 2025 announced that Beard had temporarily stepped away from the band's tour at that time to attend to an unspecified health issue, and that Beard was looking forward to a speedy recovery. Billy Gibbons posted online, "Today, Elwood and I lost a great friend and collaborator. and the world lost one of the most naturally innovative drummers and a great and true son of Texas. His signature backbeat was key to keeping ZZ on top. That was frontman Billy Gibbons. So rest in peace, Frank Beard. The funny thing is, if there is a funny thing, Frank Beard was the one without a beard. Didn't have the beard. Yeah, like the other two did, Elwood and Billy. So there you go. All right. Rest in peace. It's the WSJM Morning Show. We've got more to talk about this hour. We've got the Daily Buzz coming with Paul Landecker. We've got our Moody on the Market update. We'll see if we can squeeze in one more health update. It's 8:34.
11: ABC News, I'm Sherry Preston. Mixed results for far-left Democrats in yesterday's primaries in Florida. Democratic Socialist Angie Nixon did win the Democratic primary for Senate against former national security expert Alex Vindman.
12: Vindman was backed by establishment party leaders, and his campaign raised $16 million. None of it was enough to beat Nixon, who joined the DSA in the middle of her campaign.
13: We, the hardworking, everyday people of Florida, sent a shockwave to the Washington, D.C.
12: But far-left challengers coming up short elsewhere on the ballot, unable to unseat Florida Congressman Jared Moskowitz.
11: ABC's Jay O'Brien. The Navy confirming that another ship, this one the USS Benfold, lost power last month. That meant no drinking water, no working toilets, and no air conditioning for days in the South China Sea. That follows reports of shortages aboard the USS Abraham Lincoln in the Middle East as well. Still without power in parts of Indiana, a full week after serious flash flooding. This is ABC News.
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14: I'm Beth Fisher. There was shouting and chanting outside the Henry Ford Centennial Library as Christian nationalist Jake Lang and his supporters gathered ahead of the Dearborn Council meeting last night. Lang and some of the supporters followed the rally with an appearance before Dearborn City Council.
15: The crusade has begun. Your time in this country is running short. The time of stealing from the Detroit Black Christian Americans is over. It's over. Muslims go home before we send you home.
14: Dearborn Mayor Abdullah Hamoud says the city has more than 40 churches and mosques where thousands of people go to pray. And while they may pray differently, they pray for many of the same things. Democratic nominee for governor, Secretary of State Jocelyn Benson, will have a special announcement today. There's speculation that Benson will announce her running mate. She faces Republican Congressman John James in November. I'm Beth Fisher for the Michigan News Network.
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19: Detroit's offense couldn't get much going last night as the Tigers fell to the Pirates 4-1. Braxton Ashcroft held the Tigers to 5 hits over 8 innings, while rookie Brett Callahan provided Detroit's only run with a solo home run in the 5th. The Tigers and Pirates wrap up their series this afternoon at 12:35. Coverage starts at 12:10 on News Talk Sports 94.9 WSJM. At Wrigley Field, the Cubs did it in walk-off fashion again. Alex Bregman's RBI single in the 9th gave the Cubs a 4-3 win over the White Sox, their Major League-leading 13th walk-off victory. Crosstown series continues today at 2:20. In the WNBA, Indiana beat Toronto 101-95 for his 5th straight win. Kelsey Mitchell scored 29, and Caitlin Clark had 24. Chicago beat New York 93-86, behind a career-high 35 points from Natasha Cloud. In the Midwest League, Fort Wayne swept Great Lakes, Lansing beat Peoria, and the South Bend Cubs beat West Michigan 5-1. And in high school sports, boys tennis, St. Joe Tyne Hazlitt beat St. Clair and lost to Chelsea. With sports, I'm Dave Wolf.
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0: Allegheny County Youth Fair is going on now through the 22nd. And as always, the fair is full of great family fun. 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Free attractions include magician Jonathan LaChance, the Wonders of Birth Building, a historical field of American flags in the Ag Expo Building, and the history of Berrien County since 1776 in the historical building. 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Celebrate Happy Birthday America at the annual Berrien County Youth Fair, now through Saturday in Berrien Springs, Michigan. Sponsor of the day, WK Lawn Care.
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26: Mostly cloudy with fog to start out this morning, then becoming partly sunny. We still have a slight chance of a shower late today with a high of 77. Tonight will be partly cloudy to clear. We'll drop down to 58. And then sunny tomorrow, high temperatures up around 77. We'll get into Friday and 77 for the high with a chance of rain by Friday night. I'm Chief Meteorologist Carrie Pujol.
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1: 842, it's the WSJM Morning Show for Wednesday, August 19. I'm Ken Lundberg. Thank you again for joining us. We'll have our Moody on the Market update in just a moment. I told you we'd work in one more health thing. We haven't talked a lot about this, but I've given you a couple updates. This is coming from Africa, Bunia, Congo. The Ebola outbreak there in Congo has now reached 5,000 cases. Government data shows that it's not slowing at all. Responders are still warning it's spreading at an unprecedented speed, outpacing efforts to slow it down in one of the country's most remote regions. Data from the Congo's Ministry of Health showed the outbreak has so far recorded 5,021 cases, including 2,378 deaths. That was as of Sunday. So 5,000.

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1: Starting from the first detected case, it has spread about three times faster than the outbreak that spanned 2014 to 2016 across West Africa, which then was the deadliest Ebola outbreak on record, with more than 11,000 deaths. Indications show that this one will probably top that if something dramatic, drastic doesn't happen before then. The outbreak, according to the World Health Organization, the outbreak has spread rapidly and the risk of further national and international spread remains high. They said, we must be frank about this. The epidemic is far from being under control. So safety concerns have limited the response as health workers are targeted, particularly in some of the areas where the infections are the highest. Health workers are fearing for their own safety from other individuals, not the virus itself, but other individuals who don't want to see them there. So anyway, residents on Monday attacked a health team in the territory of Aru after a suspected case was reported there. A mob set fire to an ambulance and damaged two other vehicles. So again, we'll keep an eye on it and keep you updated. But again, in Bunia, Congo, Ebola outbreak continues. All right, Moody on the Market Update. 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They are your local auto owner's insurance agency in St. Joseph and in Niles. Another installment of the Kinexis investigation. Yeah, Kinexis to looking at an article I posted this morning at moodyonthemarket.com. I don't know. I mean, I write these stories. And, you know, you ask people for comment, and sometimes they're very tough questions. Sometimes they're detailed questions. A lot of times you really just want to make sure that you're representing both sides of a story. Difficult when the organization you ask questions of doesn't respond and deliberately does not respond. And so I think that's the case here. Anyway, so you can see the story, the latest installment of this Kinexis inquiry. Kinexis to the media. It's more productive that we work directly with the counties. Yep. Kinexis Group's deadline to answer at last count 26 written questions from us about executive pay approvals that are under review, its choice of auditor, its $2.3 million federal tax credit that they took, the subsidiaries that they have set up, and the leadership transition that's now underway. The deadline for comment on any of those questions passed at 5 p.m. yesterday. The organization's response, here it is in full. Although we understand you have questions, it's more productive for us to work directly with the counties to build the future of Kinexis Group. Thank you. Took them 8 days to get that one back. So anyway, the email came from Chief Marketing Officer Mary Morphy about 30 minutes before the deadline, yeah, a little bit, 32 minutes to be exact. It answered none of the questions. What questions did we have, you ask? Well, they're printed there, at least a summary of them. We asked questions around, and again, remember, this inquiry was started by the three counties, Barry and Cass, Van Buren counties. They wanted to know, what's our Workforce Development Board doing? And are they abiding by the bylaws in place that set them up to basically receive federal and state money to develop our workforce here? And what's workforce development? Well, it's training folks, making sure that they're connecting workers, people who want to work, with employers, making sure they have the skills to do that. So you get millions of dollars of federal and state money to do that every year. The counties that set up that entity, according to the bylaws, are entitled to get quarterly reports on how they're doing. What are the key performance indicators? How are you doing? What are you doing? What do you need? What's next? And so with that, there were a lot of questions that the counties raised that we additionally looked at some of the documents that Kinexis was providing to the counties only after a demand from the counties. And so we had additional questions such as, who approved the chief executive's compensation and under what authority? Because we talked about the chief executive officer, Todd Gustafson, and his salary north of $300,000 a year. That was supposed to be, according to the documents, supposed to be approved by the counties, Barry and Cass, Van Buren County. None of that happened. So there was also another question in there of how the $2.3 million employee retention credit, that's a federal credit, how was it claimed and where did the money

0: go. Also, the finances for the for-profit subsidiary and the HR Collaborative acquisition, how did that all come together? Another question we had, whether the interim leader, the term will be submitted to the county's board for approval. As the county officials have said here and told WSJM, they may have appointed somebody that they say is their interim leader, but until the counties act, that's not the case. So we asked some questions about that. We also asked about severance package for Todd Gustafson, if he'll be getting any kind of package on his way out after 21 years at Conexus. We asked whether any whether the audit engagement was ever competitively bid. They have to go through audits on a regular basis, annual basis at least. And since 2015, they've only had a few different auditors. And not once, according to the records provided, did they ever put an RFP out for that that work, even though they were required to do that at least every 3 years. So they may have done it. It's just not in the record that they provided. And when asked to provide that record, they refused. Other news, other questions that we asked, the origin of the proxy voting rule. You can read about that in one of our special reports. Also, the quarterly reports and the annual certifications that we mentioned. The interlocal agreement owes those, the Conexus owes those to the counties. According to the counties, they haven't received any. And when and by what body they claim the 2023 interim designated successor action was taken. So a lot of questions. And again, the answer, I'll read it in full. Although we understand you have questions, it's more productive for us to work directly with the counties to build the future of Conexus Group. Thank you. So if you want to read that story and really understand what's happening and what we've been looking at, again, it's a whole series of special reporting that WSJM and Moody on the Market have been doing regarding Conexus Group. We'll continue updating the story. And again, I mean, we're in the thick of it. We've got at least, as you can see in the story there, we've got at least four different Freedom of Information Act requests out to state agencies. We've got them to local agencies as well. And more are anticipated forthcoming. So read it. It's online. It's public information. And it's what you want to know. So what we need to know as far as developing our workforce here, are we doing it the most effective way that we can? 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They are your local auto owner's insurance agency in St. Joseph and in Niles. And we've got the Daily Buzz with Paul Landecker coming up next.
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4: Paul Ann Decker and the midweek edition of the Daily Buzz. Gen Z is embracing antiques. Word out, nearly 8 in 10 young adults are into vintage style, with many saying older furniture, home decor, and fashion pieces have more personality than today's mass-produced items. Social media is fueling the trend, but sustainability is also a major factor, as younger shoppers look for ways to reduce waste and buy things that last. Many say they love the craftsmanship and unique stories behind older items. About a third go antique hunting every single week. And while some treat antiques as a hobby, 40% see them as an investment. New nationwide poll is out from the language learning website Preply. It finds that nearly 1 in 5 Americans find a Southern accent most attractive, with Louisiana ranking as the most attractive state accent. According to the poll, the Boston, New England accent and the Midwest accent rounded out the top three. As for least attractive, Chicago and Philadelphia rank at the bottom of the list. One more thing, the survey found that 25% say they feel no pride in their regional accent or slang. Americans were just asked, thinking about the past week, how many hours of sleep have you had per night on average? The number one answer, 7 hours. And 5% said they haven't slept at all. We'll turn the page in 60 seconds.
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4: Daily Buzz Part 2 is doom-scrolling, stealing your free time. After a long day, many of us automatically reach for the phone and start scrolling. But experts say doom-scrolling and even dopamine-scrolling can quickly turn a few minutes of downtime into hours of mindless screen time, effectively stealing our precious time. A solution? Put a little distance between yourself and the phone. One simple trick is put your phone on a charger across the room at night and turning off notifications. That extra bit of effort can help reduce the urge to constantly check it. Experts also recommend replacing scrolling with hands-on activities like reading, coloring, knitting, puzzles, crafts, or even building Lego sets. Research shows these activities can reduce anxiety, improve focus, and leave you feeling more relaxed than an endless social media rabbit hole. Well, I really hate it when I go down that hole, but I admit that I do. Are you over 40? You may not realize it, but you're doing a lot of apologizing, much more so than younger generations. Experts say people over 40 were just raised differently and taught to be dependable, avoid conflict, and put others first. That's why they apologize for things like taking a sick day from work, canceling plans, saying no without a lengthy explanation, asking for help, quitting a job that makes them unhappy, and not immediately answering calls or texts. Meanwhile, Gen Z and younger people tend to prioritize boundaries, mental health, and personal well-being, so they don't feel the same need to apologize for their choices. Finally, a Kentucky woman got an unexpected late-night visitor when a bear wandered into her home through an open front door and helped itself to her leftover Kentucky Fried Chicken. Kendra North of Harlan County said she and her partner left the door open for fresh air, forgot to close it before turning in. after a call from her sister reporting a bear nearby. North discovered the animal inside her house. Bear ate the fried chicken, damaged a glass table before leaving. North says the experience taught her a lesson. The front door stays shut at night, especially during what she now calls bear time. Daily Buzz. Yesterday's history, tomorrow a mystery, today a gift. That's why it's called The Present. I'm Paul Andecker. Let's buzz again tomorrow. Make it a great day.
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0: I'm Ken Lundberg. One person is dead following a crash between a train and a passenger vehicle Tuesday in Chickaming Township. The police department there says the crash happened just before 10 a.m. at the railroad crossing on East Road, just off Red Arrow Highway near Lakeside. Police say the vehicle was fully engulfed in flames when they arrived, but firefighters from Chickaming and New Buffalo townships quickly put it out. A southbound Amtrak train had struck the westbound vehicle. None of the train's more than 200 passengers or any crew members were injured. The driver of the passenger vehicle was identified as 72-year-old Paul Rizzo of Lakeside. The crash remains under investigation. Versity Blood Center of Michigan is asking people to donate as supplies run low toward the end of summer. Dr. Timothy Pancioli, medical director of the Versity Blood Center of Grand Rapids, says donations typically decline this time of year as people travel and schools are out.
12: Since Memorial Day, we've seen an 11% decrease in our blood donations, and that equates to about 15,000 fewer donors than we need to keep our blood supply up.
0: Pancioli says Versity supplies blood to hospitals and emergency rooms throughout Michigan, and donations made in the state typically stay here. He says the organization is also seeing a growing need to have blood available on EMS vehicles.
12: Blood loss to traumatic hemorrhage is a leading cause of death, and we've seen great strides taken to be able to provide blood earlier to those patients who need it if they're in a motor vehicle accident or something of that sort where they need treatment before they even get to the hospital.
0: Pancioli says type O blood is especially needed, although all blood types are in demand. Appointments can be made at bloodcenter.org or by calling Versity Blood Center of Michigan. Usually the appointments take about an hour, and Versity has a donation center in St. Joseph. Pancioli says one blood donation can save up to three lives. Area Congressman Bill Huizenga brought some political star power to Michigan this week as part of his campaign for re-election. House Speaker Mike Johnson joined Huizenga at campaign events in West Michigan, bringing one of the Republican Party's highest profile leaders to the state. Huizenga from Zeeland is seeking another term representing the region in Congress. Johnson's visit comes as Republicans work to maintain their majority in the U.S. House heading into the 2026 election. The visit also gave Huizenga an opportunity to highlight his relationship with the House Republican leadership and campaign alongside Johnson. Johnson's traveling the country this election year to support Republican candidates as the party works to defend its House majority. The Berrien County Health Department is planning two free Narcan training events later this month. The events will be held from 9 to 4, August 31st, at the Health Department offices in Benton Harbor and September 1st in Niles. Those planning to attend are asked to register online. In the WSJM newsroom, I'm Ken Lundberg.
13: ABC News, I'm Sherry Preston. Mixed results for far-left Democrats in yesterday's primaries in Florida. Democratic Socialist Angie Nixon did win the Democratic primary for Senate against former national security expert Alex Vindman.
14: Vindman was backed by establishment party leaders, and his campaign raised $16 million. None of it was enough to beat Nixon, who joined the DSA in the middle of her campaign.
15: We, the hardworking, everyday people of Florida, sent a shockwave to the Washington D.C.
14: But far-left challengers coming up short elsewhere on the ballot, unable to unseat Florida Congressman Jared Moskowitz.
13: ABC's Jay O'Brien. The Navy confirming that another ship, this one the USS Benfold, lost power last month. That meant no drinking water, no working toilets, and no air conditioning for days in the South China Sea. That follows reports of shortages aboard the USS Abraham Lincoln in the Middle East as well. Still without power in parts of Indiana, a full week after serious flash flooding. This is ABC News.
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20: Partly cloudy with fog early today with a high of 77. Partly cloudy skies again tonight. Lows dip down to about 59. Highs level off around 79 tomorrow. Mainly sunny. Sunshine mixed with clouds at times. Friday, with highs around 79. 75, slight chance for showers. Saturday, a peek at the extended shows. 73, Sunday, 75, Monday, and 78 on Tuesday. Currently, 64. That's your updated forecast. I'm meteorologist Paul Trombley.
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21: Good morning, good afternoon, good evening, ladies and gentlemen, and all the ships at sea. It's Michael Patrick Shields from the end of the road at the top of the world with a tale well calculated to keep you in suspense. We get your hump day Wednesday, turkey on the road, one bite, everyone knows the rules. Another one, and it will be another interview with Mike Nichols coming your way shortly with the Nichols Law Firm. And he loves the show Curb Your Enthusiasm with Larry David, and so do I. And I got myself into another Larry David law situation, so we're going to share that with him. And then hopefully we'll have time, and I'll try to make sure that we do. But have you ever thought about getting a prenuptial agreement for a wedding, or maybe, you know, suggesting that your child does if they're getting married? Well, here's the thing. John Overdeck didn't get a prenuptial agreement when he got married, and his wife, they're estranged. They were married for more than 20 years, and so she was offered $723 million tax-free. She wants a share of his business and as much as $6.2 billion instead of the $723 million. So stay tuned for that. Rabbi Michael Barclay will be here. He's got a radio show called The Rabbi's Tale, Dialogue, Not Debate. We're going to talk about the Middle East, complicated. And Benjamin Netanyahu. Osama Sablani will be here, the publisher of the Arab American News. Dearborn, Michigan is where he's from, and there was a group of far right-wing protesters led by a January 6th rioter and provocateur, Jake Lang, demonstrated in Dearborn yesterday at the city council meeting. Lang was among the first to speak during the public comment, and he tried to tear up a Quran but was denied.
1: It's over! It's over. We will have our way. Come blood or sweat, we will have our way.
21: City moved the meeting from City Hall to the Henry Ford Centennial Library. They had to increase security. 7 people were arrested. 2,000 protesters and counter-protesters and spectators were there in the area. It was an anti-Islamic march. They didn't call it that, but I guess it was. Dearborn Mayor Abdullah Hamoud spoke out against the protest.
2: I want to speak to every resident of Dearborn who has felt that here. I want to boldly say that you belong here. That you belong here as much as anyone else.
21: He said that everyone belongs in Dearborn.
2: Generations of people who built this city prove it. Dearborn was built by people with different names, different accents, different traditions, and different ways of worshiping God.
21: Lang had promoted it as a Christian crusader gathering outside the meeting, and he made the unfounded claim that Dearborn, which has a large Muslim population, operates under Islamic Sharia law. So there you have it. That's what went on in Dearborn yesterday. I guess, you know, the best you could hope for. But we'll talk to Osama Sablani about that. And also, turns out Jim DeSena was there, too, the state representative from Carlton, the Republican. And he'll tell us what it was like to be there yesterday. What else have we got? Scott Greenlee was at an event with the United States Speaker of the House, Mike Johnson. That was in Michigan. And he'll tell us all about that. Getting a lot of attention from the national politicians coming into campaign. Dennis Muchmore will be here from the Hottingham Fern. He was Governor Snyder's chief of staff, and he lost a friend. We all lost a friend yesterday. Jim Dunn has passed away. And Dennis will talk about the man who I think was shot down 11 times in Vietnam. His buddy Jim Dunn and their friendly exploits over the years. God rest his soul and comfort the souls of his friends. It's Michael Patrick Shields with you through the AT&T microphones. Politics is our family business and medias tot virtus. The truth is in the middle. The Brewers beat the Mariners yesterday, and you say, why would I care about that? Well, it was 22-0. 22-0, a football score. The largest shutout win since 1888. Yeah, they were keeping records, I guess, back then. And there it was. Speaking of records, let's talk for a minute about music. Gladys Knight was performing in Detroit yesterday, and Amy Peterman Abel was there. She's a friend of Linda Solomon, and it was at the Fisher Theater in Detroit. After the first song, she said it was clear that Gladys Knight lacks mental capacity. She kept wandering off the stage, only to be escorted back and forced back on the stage. She says, we were watching and listening to the backup singers, and it was so sad. They left the concert and just felt terrible about it all. This was at the Hollywood Bowl a couple of weeks ago, but apparently it's a matter of deterioration. And apparently we also hear that Gladys's son is suing her young husband to try to stop them from pushing her out on the stage. God bless you, Gladys Knight. Welcome to Detroit, nevertheless.

0: Neither one of us wants to say goodbye, Gladys Knight, to the stage. But as I mentioned, what you're hearing there was on July 24th. And she was in Detroit yesterday, and apparently, well, you heard for yourself. 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That's me, maybe.
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0: Those of you who were hoping to participate in the Damn Jam Music Festival, and it got canceled because of the air quality back in July, Lansing's Damn Jam Music Festival will return to the newly remodeled Fish Ladder Music Park August 28th to 29th from 5 until 11 p.m. Okay, thank you very much for that, and I hope you'll enjoy the show if you're going to go. We like entertainment around these parts, and we like news, too. It's curious, I'm looking at some of the videos that are being posted for the people running for office. You got Mike Rogers driving around in a big red pickup truck with Mike Rogers on the side and a flag in the back. And then you got John James. He's at a shooting range with a gun and a baseball cap and sunglasses, target shooting. It says A-rated by the NRA. On with the show. So it goes. And also Mike Rogers, candidate for United States Senate Republican, is embracing cars, not only trucks, in this commercial.
1: 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Abdul El-Sayed wants to ban gas-powered vehicles. He wants to bury the beating heart of the Motor City. Not on Mike Rogers' watch. Mike Rogers built cars in Michigan factories. No EV mandates ever. Let our engines roar.
2: I'm Mike Rogers, and I approve this message.
0: Now, you also have endorsements of the outgoing governor for Jocelyn Benson, who wants to be the incoming governor. She's the current Secretary of State. And one of the things that Gretchen Whitmer said is, we want to make sure that Jocelyn Benson gets elected so, you know, we can keep all the good stuff that I was able to get through during my time as governor. And there would be some people who would say, okay, what good stuff? Because we have 247,000 unemployed workers in June of 2026, 100-plus bridges that face closure by 2035, 40% of the roads are in poor condition. We have the highest auto insurance in the nation, sixth highest gas tax, and et cetera, et cetera. Violent crime, 21% higher than the national rate. One of the least reliable power grids in America. I don't know how you judge that. 26% increase in residential electricity prices under Governor Whitmer. 23,000 small businesses closed in 1 year. That was 2023. Budget bloated by 41%, and we lost 100,000 acres of farmland in just 1 year. So, you know, not saying, just saying. You're going to hear a lot of this as we get up to the November election. Hey, Blue Cross has Michigan covered head to toe, inside and out, ready to help with health and wellness resources for the body and mind, and you can learn more at bcbsm.com. Governor Gretchen Whitmer and Congressman Tom Barrett and the U.S. Interior Secretary Doug Burgum celebrated the opening of LG Energy Solutions battery plant in Michigan. It's their second one. It's in suburban Lansing. It employs 900 people, with a peak expected of over 1,700. They have another battery plant already in Holland, Michigan, and this one's in Diamonddale, and will make batteries for electric vehicles and energy storage systems. And that will include lithium iron phosphate prismatic cells. I was hoping to get one of those the other day, by the way. Just kidding. Teacher pay in the past 30 years, when adjusted for inflation, has dropped by 29% in Michigan. Michigan State University says teacher salaries in the state peaked at 1995 at the equivalent of over $100,000 in 2025 money, and it fell now to $71,000 the past year. This is getting into the fuzzy math territory because the real salary is $43,000. So I guess it means how much is that actually worth? And it's not good. North and southbound U.S. 31 in Muskegon have reopened. They were closed for a few hours last night, and the highway reopened just before midnight. There was flooding. And somebody found a python in a barn in Newaygo. I'm glad it wasn't me. Thornapple Avenue near East 96th Street. Big snake. We're going to turn it over to some sort of exotic animal rescue. You want it, Tony?
3: It's intriguing, but a hard no on that.
0: No,
3: one.
0: It's not. It's a python. Whoo! The Dow lost 116 yesterday. The S&P was down 53 and the NASDAQ down 355. Hold on to your horses. It's Michael Patrick Shields through the AT&T microphones.
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0: Dave Duilio, the director for the Center of Civic Engagement at Oakland University. We're going to hold a Democrat presidential primary on February 22nd, the very first state in the Midwest.
7: That is correct, and it is a big deal for Michigan. It is going to give Michigan significant influence in determining who the Democrats nominate to run for president.
0: If you want significant influence, this gentleman is going to teach you how to get it, even if you walk into an event or a function or a party alone, which can sometimes seem awkward, but not after this advice.
8: I watched a man stand alone at a yacht club opening in Monaco for 40 minutes. By the end of the night, the three most powerful people in the room had come to him. He did three things. First, he didn't drift. Most people wander when nobody talks to them. Fake a lap of the room. Fake a look at their drink. He picked one spot and stayed there like he'd chosen it. Second, he didn't touch his phone. A phone looks like you're busy. To everyone watching, it reads as hiding. His hands stayed free. Third, he didn't shrink. Same posture, same volume, same face he walked in with. And the whole time he watched. Not performing attention, just paying it. So when the first person finally spoke to him, he already knew exactly who was worth his time. Now here's the part you can use. At your next meeting or event, watch what people do in a cold room. The one circling with a phone out is uncomfortable. The one standing still, hands free, watching, that's the person others walk toward. You'll spot the difference in 5 minutes. So here's the situation. You're at a work event and nobody greets you for 20 minutes. Do you plant yourself and wait, work the room and introduce yourself, or leave early?
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0: I'm not a gangster. I'm just a man. Michael Patrick Shields with you through the AT&T microphones. It's more like a kind of a Larry David situation than an American gangster situation. Nevertheless, I turn to Mike Nichols, the attorney who, with his wife Wendy, has a firm in East Lansing, spends some time in Tawas too, and moves it around. He's not a gangster either. And sometimes he's a criminal lawyer, or is it criminal lawyer, as they said in Better Call Saul. Welcome to the airwaves, sir.
1: And sometimes I'm a volleyball dad, like right now. I'm trying to put on social media advertisements for our turf takeover event tomorrow on Thursday. So can I, brief plug? I mean, we've got four schools from mid-Michigan playing volleyball on the high school football field at Lansing Catholic starting at 4 o'clock. There's a junior high clinic at 2 p.m., but we just want to put butts in the seats because it's going to be a great event for our young women.
0: Nice way to get some sunshine and relax, and it's probably very, very expensive to come in, isn't it?
1: $10. $10. Yeah, okay. That's all you need.
0: Yeah, perfect. Well, thank you very much.
1: And you get to hang out with volleyball dads. We're lots of fun, Michael Patrick.
0: I believe it. I believe it. So, counselor, I'm putting you almost in the position of judge here, because this little strange incident which happened to me. I was driving to par 3 golf, and I always drive my friend who lives where I live, but I'm the one who always drives for whatever reason, because he's got exotic sports cars, and you can't put golf clubs in the back of his sports cars. So I'm the one who always drives. It's a standing appointment every single week. And every single week, he insists that we go somewhere to eat breakfast before we go to play golf. Not keen on the breakfast because I don't like to eat before I swing the club, but I go anyway, social, right? So there's a place he's been insisting on going that's complete opposite direction of the golf course for a couple of weeks now. And finally I gave in. I said, all right, it's going to take us extra time to go to this place. He wants the fried chicken at 8 o'clock in the morning that this place serves. So I break down. All right, we're going to go there. So I'm driving to this place. And I'm turning down the street, and he says, you know, you should turn there. It'd be a good cutoff. So I turn on the street that he suggests.
1: Oh boy.
0: On the going to the place I don't really want to go in the first place for the breakfast I don't really want to eat. And I pull up to a red light, stop, and then I keep going. Suddenly, I see the flashers behind me, and a guy on like a mini bike, a cop. Turns out that there was a stop area because there was a fire station. And so even though I pulled up to the red light at the intersection and stopped, there was an area short of the corner, which I was not supposed to stop in order to keep the driveway sort of free for the fire vehicles if they were needed. But I didn't see it. So, officer comes up, explains to me that I can't stop there. I say, oh, thank you. I didn't know. I had no idea. Just a minute. We'll get you out of here. He gives me a ticket.
1: Okay. He wrote you a ticket?
0: Yeah. Citation, he called it. And I said, really? And he goes, really? They want me to enforce this. I said, but I didn't know. I didn't gain anything from this. He said, neither did I. And I said, I don't like this. And he said, people don't like what I do. I said, I just think it's rude. Well, anyway, it's a $250 ticket.
1: Oh, my God. Even for California, that's crazy expensive.
0: And by the way, if you contest it, you have to pay first. And then if you win, they pay you back, which that's another point. So as we're driving to this restaurant after that, the guy in the passenger seat, my friend, he says, wow, I'm not going to go down that street ever when I come this way. I'm like, thanks. Then the final Larry David insult of insults is when we get to the restaurant and sit down, they don't serve the fried chicken at breakfast anymore. And I'm just sitting there like steam is starting to rise. So, okay, my question would be, if I were him, I might have said something like, geez, let me split that ticket with you, or, you know,
1: right,
0: let me pay for half of it, or let me pay for all of it, even, whatever. Would have made some kind of gesture other than to say, I won't drive down that street ever again.
1: Yeah, maybe. So, I think maybe you need to get some different friends. What you're telling me sounds like the ticket that Sean Wayans' character gave to Larry for beeping. Was it Sean or Damon? Damon Wayans' character gave Larry for beeping at the intersection, beeping at the cop.
0: Yeah.
1: So you should go to court, represent yourself, make sure you enter the well of the courtroom, and offer the judge some warm pocket candy. That's your strategy right there.
0: In your judgment, the passenger should be responsible for some of this.
1: I mean, he's your co-conspirator, right?
0: He told me to turn there.
1: Yeah.
0: I didn't even want to go to the place.
1: He's the leader of a multi-defendant conspiracy to violate the anti-emergency vehicle egress and ingress code in the California vehicle code or something.
0: It's a little confusing. I went back and took pictures. I can see why I made the mistake. You know, no forgiveness here. In other news, with 2 minutes left, Mike Nichols at the Nichols Law Firm. John Overdeck is getting divorced after 20 years. He doesn't have a prenuptial agreement. And he offered his estranged wife $723 million tax-free dollars in a settlement, and she said no.
1: I'm sorry, what? How much?
0: $723 million. She wants $6.2 billion because the $723 million is not enough.
1: Wow.
0: So Johnny Carson said that a prenuptial agreement was the least romantic thing he could ever think of, but I bet John Overdeck wishes he got one 20 years ago.
1: That's really funny because our firm just resolved the case with a prenuptial agreement. A few. You know, less zeros involved, but you know, got to tell you, if they're a valid contract, the two people in the pre-marriage stage enter into it with equal footing, basically, and each has had the opportunity to talk to a lawyer. I mean, those things are enforceable. Hmm. Not very romantic, but they're enforceable. In Michigan, after you get married and then you try to do basically a prenup after the marriage, that's currently not supported by the law. But, you know, you're right, not very romantic, but, you know, maybe the best way to have a good marriage is plan for the breakup before you tie the knot.
0: I had to sign one in Bernie Finn's office once for one of my marriages, and it was within 24 hours, right down to the wire I took it. And it wasn't negotiations. Wow. It was just because I didn't really want to do it. I found it demeaning because the other person asked me to sign it. So anyway, when it busted up, of course, I said, hey, it was under duress. It was inside 24 hours. But that didn't really fly. Mike Nichols can keep you out of trouble at the Nichols Law Firm. Fried chicken for breakfast and a citation to go with it.
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0: Buenos dias, Miguel Patricio Shields. ¿Cómo está? Dos cervezos, por favor. No dinero. Well, John Lefevre is cranked up because he said he watched 2 hours of CNN and they ran three stories about how Donald Trump voted by mail in the Florida primary yesterday. Some irony to that. But zero stories about David Morenz, who was Fauci's right-hand man who pled guilty to conspiracy to defraud the United States for destroying COVID evidence at the behest of Fauci. Ingest that for just a moment. It's Michael Patrick Shields with you through the AT&T microphones and pleased to be here. There were two Detroit stories in the news, one at Fox where somebody said the word beaver on the air and the boys and girls giggled and laughed their way to millions of social media likes and clicks. And then Taryn Asher, who is suing the station because she said she got fired because she complained that she wasn't getting as good assignments as Rupe Raj. So they dug up a video of her off the air calling her boss the B word. How dare she in a newsroom get a little salty? That, too, is making national news. None of the work these people do is getting national news. Just silliness. It's kind of sad, isn't it? Okay, we have serious issues in the world. Rabbi Michael Barclay is the host of the radio show and podcast, The Rabbi's Table. Dialogue, not debate. And in Dearborn, Michigan yesterday, there was both dialogue and debate at the city council meeting where there was an anti-Muslim protest that took place and extra police had to be brought in. And there was a rabble rouser who came in from out of town, got people all stirred up. Some people got arrested. Rabbi, thank you for being here and peace be with you.
1: And also with you, and good morning. And thank you for all that you do and your audience does to make this nation a better place.
0: It's complicated, isn't it? And that's the understatement of the century.
1: We live in complicated and confusing times.
0: So we're the United States of America, and they say it's a country that's founded on Christian values, but we also promote religious freedom until we don't. Where's the line when it comes to Islam and Judaism, Christianity? I mean, you can go to the old city of Jerusalem and they get along side by side, sort of, but we can't do it here in America?
1: Well, I actually just got back from Israel about a week and a half ago. I was there for 3 weeks. The Establishment Clause is very clear that the government will not establish a specific state of religion. We cannot be a theocracy like any of the Muslim nations. Mm-hmm. I think one of the real challenges is that Islam itself is qualitatively different theologically than Judaism, Christianity, Hinduism, Taoism, Buddhism, any of these traditions. If you look at the text, the sacred text of a tradition, if you look at the sacred text of Judaism, the Torah, the Tanakh, the Bible, the Talmud, you will find that the texts are really about helping the individual become more aware of their relationship with God. It's about divinity. If you read the Christian texts, the Christian scriptures, you'll find the same thing.

0: how the individual can achieve a deeper awareness of divinity of God through accepting Christ as their Savior. The same if you read the Tao Te Ching for Taoism, the same if you read any of the Buddhist teachings or the Hindu teachings. Islam is very different. Its sacred text is the Quran. And if you actually bother to study and read the Quran, you see that it is qualitatively a different type of text. Unlike these other texts, which are all designed to help you deepen your awareness of your relationship with God, the Quran and the Hadith, which are their supportive documents, the Quran is really, if we're very honest, it's not a religious book. It's a business plan to create a worldwide caliphate of Sharia law. And we need to understand that. I'm sorry if this offends people, I actually don't think that Islam really qualifies as a religion. It's a political movement, it's a political ideology, in the guise of spirituality. It is all about in the Quran that if you are a kafar, if you're an infidel, and an infidel is anyone who is not an extreme observant Muslim, the infidel is to be converted, killed, or enslaved, period. Those are three options. You don't find that in the Gospels. You don't find that in the Torah. You don't find that in other traditions. So I think that, you know, when we talk about the importance of having no established religion in our nation, I think one of the things we need to be a little clearer about is, what is a religion? And does Islam fall into that category? Because myself and many theologians would argue that it does not. That it's not a put down of Muslims. This is not about the individual. This is about the theology of the text itself.
1: How can we hear more of your fabulous voice and your intriguing take?
0: You're very kind on both levels. So I'm a rabbi here in California. You can go to a website called The Rabbi's Table, and that will open you up to all sorts of articles, videos. I started this show. 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
1: Okay, and thank you for waking up so early with us, and shalom. So much more to talk about. I hope we can revisit again soon, but you can find Rabbi Michael Barclay at The Rabbi's Table.
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1: Let's talk some sports with Tony Cuthbert.
7: We go directly to the diamond. Unfortunately, the Tigers struggled once again, this time against Pittsburgh, and the Pirates raised the Jolly Roger. 4-1 was the final on that one. Cater Montero, who has, I guess, been one of the most consistent pitchers for the Tigers, he got the loss. He allowed 3 runs on 4 hits and a walk, so Detroit has dropped 4 of their last 5. And they're going to wrap up the 3-game series this afternoon. And Paul Skeens is on the mound, by the way, for the Pirates. So who knows what's going to happen with all of that. With the Tigers on this semi-losing streak here, they're still 1 game out of a wild card playoff position, believe it or not, with a record of 61-65. Taking our swing around Major League Baseball, the Cubs over the White Sox 4-3. And the Dodgers, could have made some money on this one. The Dodgers beat the Rockies 7-6. Maybe not, actually. Depending on how those run lines work, I still don't really understand how in the world you bet on baseball because it's such a goofy sport.
1: You need to win by 2, and it went right down to the last out.
7: Yeah, Dodgers star Shohei Ohtani is getting ready to return to the starting rotation. Wasn't sure if this was going to happen this season. He threw a bullpen session before that game last night against the Rockies. He's got a knee issue. But if he's back in the rotation, oh boy, that's going to make that team a tad bit better, possibly. You mentioned it. The Brewers matched the modern era record for the biggest shutout following that 22-0 home win over the Seattle Mariners. The Mariners are, they made it all the way to the ALCS last season. And, well, this season it's been a complete struggle. And the Brewers are the competition for the Dodgers in the National League. That's unquestionable at this point in time. The NFL commissioner, Roger Goodell, was talking yesterday, not happy about this. This was out of a German broadcaster. He said there will eventually be teams located outside the United States with a Super Bowl played overseas. We know that the NFL plans to have 9 international games this season, including the Lions in Germany. They're also going to have their first ever contest in Australia during week 1. And with all of this segmenting out of the NFL schedule, you got Thursday, Saturday, Sunday. There's going to be some weeks during the season, MPS, where that late afternoon window that we know and love is going to have like 2 or 3 games. And that's not what we're looking for at last checked. And that's brought to you by Dean Transportation.
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1: I'm Ken Lundberg. A 90-year-old man is safe after going missing Tuesday in Van Buren County. The Sheriff's Department was called to the 61,000 block of 63rd Street in Hartford after the man walked away from his home and could not be found. Deputies and Hartford police searched the area, which was surrounded by mature cornfields, using a drone and a canine unit. After about 30 minutes, the man was found in a cornfield about a half mile from his home. The drone pilot directed deputies to his location and assisted Hartford firefighters responding. The man was taken to a local hospital for evaluation. The Van Buren County Domestic Violence Coalition is struggling to meet rising case demand in the face of federal funding cuts. Coalition Director Melanie Hooker told the South Haven City Council this week that cases are up 27.8% this year, while the organization has faced a 21% federal funding cut, and another 18% cut is looming.
2: Last year, there was 164 misdemeanor cases of domestic violence. This year, it's over 200 already. We're seeing huge increases in domestic violence. The economy is bad. We see an increase in violence.
1: Hooker says the coalition no longer has funding for hotel stays, security cameras, and other emergency assistance. Van Buren County also has no domestic violence shelter, and she says some victims are living in cars, campgrounds, or churches. The coalition has gone from 6 employees down to 3, but Hooker says it remains committed to serving victims.
2: We're scared, but we're here and we're dedicated. According to me and my board, we are going to keep doing these services until we run out of money. I will be here at least for another 15 years, God willing.
1: Hooker says Van Buren County has increased its contribution to the coalition from $25,000 to $35,000 this year, while the United Way is also a key supporter. The coalition is accepting donations online, and they have a fundraiser scheduled for Saturday in Kalamazoo. The 4th Ward Alliance's 5th Annual Resource Fair and Fall Cleanup is coming up this Saturday in Benton Harbor. 4th Ward City Commissioner Ethel Clark Griffin says the event will feature tables from community organizations that can connect residents with a variety of services.
3: I try to have vendors that has every resource that a person, a resident, could need. I have 14 vendors. I had to turn down some vendors.
1: Griffin says the Richard Hunt Studio Center and the 4-H Club will offer activities for children. Clothing, shoes, personal hygiene items, and other supplies will also be available.
3: It's a lot of surprises. We have raffles, just housewares, you name it. We got it.
1: Griffin is also accepting donations of clothing, shoes, and personal hygiene items. The event will be held at 809 Territorial Road from noon to 4 p.m. on Saturday, and it will be followed by a neighborhood cleanup. Griffin says organizers have already identified areas that need attention. In the WSJM newsroom, I'm Ken Lundberg.
4: ABC News, I'm Sherry Preston. Another primary election day, this one in the state of Florida. Trump-backed Congressman Byron Donalds has won the GOP race for governor. He will be vying for the job Ron DeSantis currently has.
5: My administration will be guided by 3 pillars: making Florida accountable, achievable, and most of all, affordable.
4: Also winning in the Florida race for Senate, State Representative Angie Nixon, a Democratic Socialist. She won her party's nomination for the seat once held by Secretary of State Marco Rubio. The United Arab Emirates today suspending all trade with Iran after coming under renewed fire, it says, from Tehran. On trial in California, Facebook and Instagram parent company Meta. This is State Attorney General Rob Bonta.
6: This is about our children, the next generation, our kids. They deserve to be safe.
4: He and other attorneys general sued, saying that Meta knew its products were addictive and fueling anxiety and depression and went ahead with their development anyway. This is ABC News.
7: This is the sound of a job interview with a conventional high school graduate.
8: Impressive resume. I think you'd be an excellent fit for this position. 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
7: And this is the sound of a job interview with a graduate of Berrien Springs Discovery Academy.
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1: Sunshine mixed with clouds at times today, with highs around 77. Partly cloudy again tonight, 59. Daytime highs approaching 79 tomorrow, mainly clear. High of 79 Friday under partly cloudy skies. 76 Saturday, chance for storms. Currently, it's 66 degrees. 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
13: They insisted we stop calling ourselves the Big Show. 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
16: Couldn't agree more with Dan Patrick. It's a bit of hyperbole, but we have to try to live up to it now. And we do, thanks to Tony Cuthbert and the orchestra and the guests who join us on this program. It's Michael Patrick Shields with you through the AT&T microphones. Well, Osama Sablani is on the way. He's very busy this morning, the publisher of the Arab American News, because there was a protest in Dearborn yesterday and a city council meeting sort of all blended into one. And there was a group of far right-wing protesters, and it was led by a January 6th rioter and provocateur, Jake Lang, who demonstrated in Dearborn at the city council meeting. He was among the first to speak during, you know, the public comment period. And he tried to tear up a Quran, but was denied.
17: It's over. It's over. We will have our way. Come blood or sweat, we will have our way.
16: That meeting was moved to the library from the city hall because they needed increased security. Seven people got arrested. There were 2,000 protesters there, and counter-protesters and spectators, too, for the anti-Islamic march. Now, that's not what it was called from the people who were marching, but you know how it goes. The Dearborn mayor, Abdullah Hamoud, spoke out against the protests.
18: I want to speak to every resident of Dearborn who has felt that fear. I want to boldly say that you belong here, that you belong here as much as anyone else.
16: So he said, everybody, Christians, Muslims, you name it, belong in Dearborn.
18: Generations of people who built this city prove it. Dearborn was built by people with different names, different accents, different traditions, and different ways of worshiping God.
16: Jim DeSena, the state representative from Carlton Republican, was there and we'll talk with him a little bit later. Scott Greenlee, the Republican, was at an event with the United States House Speaker Mike Johnson. We'll talk to him. There's a lot of national figures appearing in Michigan, and they're not all Christian crusaders. Some of them are elected officials, and some of them have good news. Governor Whitmer and Congressman Tom Barrett, who wouldn't normally be seen on the same stage, were there with the U.S. Interior Secretary Doug Burgum celebrating the opening of LG Energy Solutions' second battery plant in Michigan. It'll be in suburban Lansing in Diamonddale. We used to have a caller. Remember him? Dave from Diamonddale would call in all the time back in the day. They already have one plant in Holland, and now they've got another one. And so congratulations to Lansing and the jobs that that might provide. It's MPS through the AT&T microphones. By the way, there's a cyber piracy campaign backed by the Islamic Revolutionary Guard, 17 indictments by the Justice Department. It's Iranian hackers. And they were employed by an Iranian company, and they wanted to get 6 million big ones out of HBO. After they stole some intellectual property rights. It's tough to keep up with the way the world is going these days, isn't it? And by the way, if you spend time in Florida, and you probably do, we have results from their primary yesterday, and Dennis Muchworm will join us a little bit later. He spends time in Florida, too, but I won't, you know, spoil it for you. But the primary winner for Florida governor is Byron Donalds. He's been endorsed by President Trump. He's going to face David Jolly, a former congressman, in the election. And remember Debbie Wasserman Schultz? She won a primary in the 20th. She used to be in the 25th. It's been redrawn. And she'll face somebody called Brent Anderson in the midterm elections. It's Michael Patrick Shields, where politics is our family business. In medias tot virtus, the truth is in the middle. Okay, Blue Cross Blue Shield of Michigan has you covered head to toe, inside and out, ready to help with health and wellness resources for the body and mind. And you can learn more at bcbsm.com. We got, we're getting supportive messages that Paulie, his name is, should pay for that traffic citation, $250. There was something interesting that happened yesterday. I noticed in the Detroit News, the headline was, University of Michigan chooses second woman in history as next president. And her name is, she's coming from Vanderbilt, Provost C. Cybele Raver. But I thought the headline was troubling. University of Michigan chooses second woman in history as next president. The Detroit News. So I asked listeners on our page, what strikes you about this headline? Most of them said, how could the second woman in history be president? She must be very old. And then some said, oh, Eve must have had a daughter, you know, from Adam and Eve. And most of the people looked at it that way. One of the things that surprised me is that's not at all what I was getting at, but we have smart listeners and readers, and so there you are. Second woman in history. And of course, what the Detroit News meant is that it's the second woman to be named to the presidency at the University of Michigan. Now, some of them, you know, might say, well, that's only two in history. That's not a lot. My question really kind of was, when do we get past it being news that a woman is getting a top position? You know, like it, the next one, will we be saying, ah, the third woman ever named to the president? You know what I mean? Is it really news? Michigan State had a woman president for a long time. Michigan has had one long ago, too. So is it really necessary to put that part right up in the front like that? Is it news that it's a woman? When do we get past that? I guess is kind of what I was asking. But everybody took it a little bit literally. Now, one of the people who responded in a very interesting fashion was Andrea Fisher Newman. She says, It's technically a milestone, but the framing feels oddly dated for 2026. For an institution as old and prominent as the University of Michigan, second woman draws more attention to the fact there's apparently only been one woman before her. And, you know, she says it's an interesting contrast between the headline and the actual news. The consequential story is who she is and why Michigan chose her and what she might do as president. Instead, the headline leads with her gender and the historical count. So, and also she gets a kick out of the fact that, you know, people were making fun of the fact that, you know, she's the second woman in history. That wouldn't fly in the literature department there in the English department at the University of Michigan, I wouldn't think, in the Detroit News. Ha! Through the AT&T microphone, words matter. It's MPS, and so does wokeness, apparently. Go Blue! Back in a flash.
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0: Jennifer Hudson from Chicago, who became an EGOT winner, winning all of the awards, the Grammy, the Tony, the Emmy, the Oscar, and was lucky enough to appear on her program a couple of times and meet her a handful of times. It's your world, and it's our world of radio, and we'll celebrate that on Friday with a special broadcast with all of the voices of radio who got me to where I am today and lifted you up at one point or another. Detroit and Michigan, a very, very creative state for radio. And now the podcast world is sort of washed over it all like a big wave, but the creativity still is there. And so we're going to celebrate that on Friday. We celebrate Andrew Abood's podcast, The A-List Hour with Andrew Abood. And he talks to people like attorneys and golf professionals and business leaders and television producers and all manner of folks, including radio hosts like myself, where I went in front of him, not with an examination or a cross-examination or a deposition, just an hour of conversation. And there were a lot of radio stories in that hour, and some of the travel stories, too, because I write the travel column for the Lansing State Journal every other Sunday. Geez, I've been doing that for more than 10 years now. One of our chats, one of our passages with Andrew Abood made it onto social media, and it was when I was at CMU where I learned radio initially, because they had WMHW, 91 Rock FM, in Moore Hall. And the very first term that I was there as a freshman, believe it or not, they gave me a morning show on that over-the-air signal, two mornings a week with a partner of mine, a friend, the roommate in college there. He wanted to be in radio too, so we thought we were funny. We did a comedy show, and let's just say we thought we were funny. I don't think the city manager did.
1: Did you go to college?
0: Central Michigan first for a year, and I got thrown off the radio because they had a FM radio station there, WMHW.
1: Right.
0: And that's the first place I ever opened up a microphone and talked on the radio. It was a morning show.
1: Right.
0: And, you know, we thought we were funny. And we called the city manager one day, and we did a put-on call, which I learned from listening to Dick Purton in Detroit. And it was a guy called Jim Martin. And we pranked him through the whole call. We taped it. And by the time it was wrapping, he hung up on us.
1: Right.
0: And I looked at my comedy partner there, and I said, well, we're supposed to tell him who we are and tell him it's on tape and tell him it's going to be on the radio. And he said, he'll never let us do it. I said, you're right. So we aired it twice the next morning, and he went along with it, hook, line, and sinker. And then when it got crazy, he hung up. So I didn't think in college you could come and be taken out of class like you could at Lansing Catholic. But there came the dean in the middle of my broadcasting class.
1: You get pulled out, and what does the dean say to you?
0: He said, we got phone calls coming into the city manager's office. So people actually were listening. Mm-hmm. What did you do? And I told him. And so we had to go apologize to the city manager. But they took us off the radio. And I was there to be on the radio. And that propelled me to come back to Detroit. And who did I work for when I got back there as an intern? Dick Purton, the king of put-on calls.
2: And it ended up in the CM Life newspaper for a couple of editions. It was a nice little, tidy little scandal to have to deal with. And a good learning experience. That's the A-List Hour with Andrew Abood. You're listening to Michael Patrick Shields. So Gordon Ramsay's Kitchen Nightmares came to Madison Heights yesterday, Boodle's Restaurant. I think I've been there, but I'm not sure. Anyway, apparently, it was tough to watch for fans of Boodles. It's on the Fox Network, and I'm sure somehow you can still see it. But he's been to two restaurants in Metro Detroit. Ferenz's restaurant, which is closed after they went and shot the show there. But anyway, Detroit is in the news. And if you are interested and you get to Detroit, you might want to drive over the Gordie Howe Bridge just for the heck of it into Canada. 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
3: Well, with the new Gordie Howe Bridge opening, I think this is a fantastic step in the right direction and making things better. 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And think about this. We've increased, between the Gordie Howe, the Ambassador, and the tunnel, we've increased the throughput from Canada to the United States and back and forth by 30%.
2: 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The other big infrastructure project, in addition to the Gordie Howe Bridge, is the Line 5 Pipeline's Great Lakes Tunnel. And Ryan Duffy from Enbridge Energy keeps us updated. And now they have a major federal permit approval from the Army Corps of Engineers. But does it mean you can start construction? Not quite yet, right, Ryan?
4: Not quite yet. No, it does not mean construction starts tomorrow. We need to work through some remaining state and federal requirements before we can start. So the short answer is it is real progress. We're encouraged, but there are some important steps ahead. In the meantime, again, Line 5 continues to operate safely. We're going to continue to operate it safely. So as we talked about a couple weeks ago, we do need to now continue on it with the MPSC approval after that Michigan Supreme Court decision we had that sent that back to the commission for additional review. So that's some additional delay, and we're reviewing that decision carefully and assessing our options there. But, you know, what does not change is our commitment to operating Line 5 safely, and the need for Line 5 hasn't changed. It continues to move those natural gas liquids for propane, and it supports 10 regional refineries that produce transportation fuel.
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1: You bring in more carriers, you bring in more services. It provides that competition, keeping the fare structure very competitive. Lansing, traditionally, the fares do stay competitive with both Detroit and other airports throughout the region, but it will add that additional piece to make sure those flights going just in and out of Chicago, if that's your need for the destination, but connecting on really providing that opportunity to the West Coast and many additional international flights with just a single connection right out of the Lansing Airport.
0: You heard our broadcast from the Virtuoso Travel Conference in Las Vegas, and one of the things we talked about was event travel. People traveling to places for a Formula One race or a concert. And with some irony, Larry Olmsted is going to do that this week. He'll be going into Las Vegas, and he's on our radio stage right now. Where are you going? What are you going? And who will you see?
2: Well, thank you, Michael, and as always, it's good to be brought to you by our friends at Boyne Resorts, America's leader in outdoor recreation with 11 ski and golf resorts in Michigan and across North America. I am headed to Las Vegas today, actually, from a small regional airport like you just described, with one quick connection through Chicago like she just described, and going to see Guns N' Roses at Allegiant Stadium where the Raiders play.
0: Guns N' Roses in a stadium. Why Guns N' Roses? What's the appeal?
2: Always been my favorite band. Saw them, 30-some-odd years ago when they were still relatively new. Saw them on their first comeback tour performance a few years ago after an extended breakup. So it's been a few years. It seemed about time. Plus, it's Vegas. It's fun. Fun place to go see shows.
0: That's going to be an interesting area because the baseball stadium is being built there with a huge, entertainment complex and hotel and casino right wrapped around the ballpark, which is walking distance, if it isn't 120 degrees, from the football stadium and the where the hockey team plays. So it's interesting. People will be making trips to Las Vegas to see their hometown team. More likely, I would think, than ever to travel to see a road game for the Lions or the Bears or whatever it might be. And Larry will be there today.
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0: Welcome to your radio home for the last 21 years, where we have learned to embrace people and we've made friends. And if you never met Dennis Muchmore, I'm sure he feels like a friend of yours. He's with the Honigman firm and he can help you in a professional situation if need be. And if you were ever to run into him on the street or in a cafe and ask him for help, I know he would give it to you too, because he's got a giant heart. He and his wife Debbie are just what President Bush would have called points of light in Michigan and in America. And he was chief of staff for Governor Rick Snyder, a longtime lobbyist, an outdoorsman, a traveler, and an adventurer. And he is on our radio stage right now with a heavy heart, because he lost a friend that many of you listening right now would know as well. Dennis, I'm sorry to have you on the air at a time like this, but I do relish the opportunity to hear you speak about your now late friend, Jim Dunn.
1: Well, he's just a sparkling memory for all of us. Jack Schick always refers to him as the leprechaun. And I think, you know, all the times that we run around together, there were four of us that basically chummed around together, Jim Dunn and Norm Sari and Tommy Hoisington and I, and we spent a lot of time roaming around the countryside and had a wonderful time doing it. And everybody who ever met Jim Dunn loved the guy and was entertained by him and thought he was one of the most fun people in the country. And, you know, his wife, Nan, and the three boys, Casey, Danny, and Joey, are going to pick up the Dunn family name and run with it. And they are substantial people on their own already, and we're all kind of saddened, but we're looking forward to the future, because that's what Jim would have wanted.
0: We have been lucky enough to speak to a number of those family members on these airwaves, including Mr. Dunn himself, who had an almost unbelievable historic history. He was a courageous guy, wasn't he?
1: Yeah, he was really a hero. I mean, in the biggest sense of the word, he was went to Vietnam and was a second lieutenant, and third day he was there, went out on a patrol, and they got ambushed, and he carried two of the guys out of the jungle, and then he went into being, of all things, a tunnel rat. Don't ask me why he keeps volunteering for these things, but and he was a tunnel rat, and everybody knows what they do. And then he was a forward artillery observer, and that was where he really gained his fame, as he flew in with his two-man helicopter partner, Lester Scott, and they saved downed pilots who were shot down. And Jim would jump out of the helicopter and go pick up the pilot and bring him back, and Lester would shoot out of there, and their life expectancy was only 18 seconds in combat, and somehow Jim Dunn made it through 2 years. And that just goes to show you that the Irish luck that Jim Dunn was famous for lasted all of his life.
0: He himself was shot down a number of times.
1: Yep, no question about it. And back to he used to, of course, when you talk to Jim about it, he only told funny stories about it. And he used to talk about the fact that he was a little short. That most of you that know Jim know he was a little short, and he jumped out of a helicopter one time right into a bomb crater, was full of water. He came up totally soaked, and that didn't make him very happy. So, but he had a ton of those stories that guys that come back from those wars often tell, because the horror of the war they didn't want to talk about. So, and Jim never did. He always had a whole series of crazy stories that came back. And I met Lester Scott later on when Jim and I were roommates in Lansing Tower, and Lester was a little crazy, as Jim said, I knew Jim, and he was a little crazy too. So they were quite a pairing.
0: dare I say, birds of a feather. You were in that group as well. Now, you saw him recently. Was he in Petoskey?
1: Yeah, he developed Parkinson's from the Agent Orange wandering in and out of the jungle, and that Agent Orange infected him and created Parkinson's. And for the last 5 or 6 years, he's been having episodes fading in and out with the Parkinson's. And for the last year, he's been basically in a nursing home, where he had kind of lost connection with the world, as you know how that works. And so rather than go on with that, we'll just talk about the fact that he managed to get through this part of his life and have these three wonderful kids and his wife, and they're all going to go forward.
0: You were roommates with him in Lansing and also did a lot of traveling with him to countless destinations, true?
1: Yeah, we did. We went all over the place. And, the four of us spent a lot of time in Las Vegas, as anybody who knows us knows. And we loved that because of the excitement and the craziness. And we made friends with a guy named Stosh, who was Frank Sinatra's violin player, and he serenaded us lots of times in the restaurant that he worked in, and his group, and that was just part of the lore of Las Vegas. We went all the way. The first time we went out there, we went to the Frontier. If people remember the Frontier, and there. After we went out, 2 or 3 times a year, and had a wonderful time, and built up a lot of points. Obviously, we all had a lot of points. So anyway, we had great time. Went out to the surrounding areas, and then went down into New Mexico and California, and way over into Yellowstone a couple of times, and we used to ski out west with the Mountain Man group, that 25 or 30 of us out of the Capitol belonged to, and we skied 20 different locations, including Alyeska in Alaska, and Jim was there every time. He was quite a good skier.
0: Do you know anything about any memorial arrangements?
1: No, those are incomplete as we speak. And they're arranging that, and I'm Casey, the oldest son, has a long relationship with the diocese, and he's talking with the diocese right now in Lansing, and then they'll put something together. And the initial plans are to request that he be buried in Arlington Cemetery. So.
0: God rest his soul and comfort yours, Dennis, and thank you for that tribute. And we'll talk more about him, especially when we find out the arrangements. Jim Dunn.
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This sure seems like Jocelyn Benson's theme song. She's the Secretary of State for two terms and running for governor and got the Democrat nomination, and Hitzer really sort of worked for it, didn't she? Not really. Maybe at the end, Chris Swanson, it was a landslide. But the Mike Duggan threat in there for a while must have thrown her for a loop when he was running as an independent, the former mayor of Detroit, and decided not to continue. So maybe it is Jocelyn Benson's turn. And if it is her turn to be governor, the Gander is writing about it. Kelly Glass is a journalist. She has written for the New York Times and the Washington Post and the National Geographic and lots of digital publications, too. But the Gander is what we're looking at here. And the article is that Jocelyn Benson wants Gretchen Whitmer's job, but not her playbook. You can go to gandernewsroom.com if you want to see it for yourself. But I'm curious about it because Governor Whitmer and her chosen successor, Jocelyn Benson, agree on reproductive rights and gun safety. But the race for governor exposes real splits on economic strategy, housing, and how hard to push back against you-know-who, Donald Trump. I'm sort of curious because, you know, Michigan hasn't elected a Democrat governor to succeed a Democrat since 1960. And I just wondered optically if people might think that Jocelyn Benson is too much like Gretchen Whitmer and maybe they want something different now. But Benson has cast herself as the person to protect Whitmer's record from a Trump-aligned Republican opponent, John James. But she's also spent some time in the past year drawing distinctions between herself and the governor she wants to replace. Those distinctions matter for Michiganders trying to decide whether a Benson governorship means more of the same, because there was a time when the once beloved Whitmer was popular, and now she's falling in favorability, according to the Gander. Boy, you know, it was 84% of the vote that Jocelyn Benson got over Chris Swanson in the primary, and now she's got John James, of course, November 3rd, the general election. And the governor endorsed Jocelyn Benson the next day, framing the race as a choice about whether Michigan builds on 8 years of Democratic governance or abandons it. And Governor Whitmer said Michigan needs a fighter, someone who gets it. They had a joint appearance in the Capitol. So the approach to Donald Trump, at least the way that Governor Whitmer has gone about it, has been more diplomatic. And that has drawn criticism from people inside her own party. Remember when the governor hid from the cameras in the Oval Office with the folder in front of her face? Classic. That was in 2025. He was signing executive orders targeting his political critics. And so there was a state representative, Betsy Coffia, and the attorney general herself who posted public criticism about the governor on social media without naming her directly. They were warning about appeasement. And the governor is defending her approach. You know, and she's done so in a number of venues. She said, if you're not at the table, you're on the menu when it comes to Washington, D.C. That's a pretty good line. And the governor even shared a hug with the president when he came

0: Michigan, marking his 100th day in office, and you'll recall that he called her that woman from Michigan, and she made some hay with that back in the day. But, you know, curious. Governor Whitmer's economic approach is centered on corporate subsidies, manufacturing investment. Now, Jocelyn Benson says she wants something different. She told Bridge Magazine she wants to put more weight on small business. That's something she said she wants to focus on as governor. The current governor used her last State of the State address to endorse a statewide zoning overhaul and new affordable housing tax credit. And Jocelyn Benson says that's a good start, but she wants to go further. She wants to cut longstanding certification processes that slow down construction and expand the homestead property tax credit and crack down on corporate investors that are buying up residential properties. This is all in Jocelyn Benson's campaign platform, which, of course, you can see for yourself if you want to. I'm sure you'll be hearing a lot about it in the coming days. Speaking of housing, David Hall at Hall Financial, that's 866-CALL-HALL or callhallfirst.com, says, believe it or not, it's a very good time to be buying a home, maybe even a second home, because there's less competition for them.
1: There's less competition right now. 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And more sellers are coming down on their price a little bit because of the fact that mortgage interest rates have gone up. There's more opportunity for buyers to call the shots.
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8: Before we get to the baseball, it must be said that Michigan State University will introduce their new athletic director today. If you missed it, Western Michigan AD Dan Bartholomew is making the move from Kalamazoo to East Lansing. Now, he is considered a master fundraiser. He helped the Broncos rake in nearly $22 million during the past school year. That seems to be everything that college sports is about these days, is how much money you can bring in. He's also overseen a national championship in men's hockey and a Mid-American Conference title in football as well. So welcome to East Lansing, and I'm sure it's going to be quite an event later on today. Now to the Diamond, the Tigers. They couldn't find a way past the Pirates yesterday. It was a struggle all game long. The final was 4-1. Cater Montero, he got the loss on the mound. He gave up 3 runs on 4 hits and a walk. Detroit has dropped 4 of their last 5 games, and they will wrap up the series this afternoon. And Paul Skeens, the last year's Cy Young Award winner, will be on the mound for the Pirates.
0: Oh, dear. You know, there's only about 30 games left.
8: Yeah. Mm-hmm. With that said, though, even with the Tigers struggling, they are 1 game out of the wild card position, so anything is possible. And with this series against the Pirates, win the game today, you technically won the series, and then you go to Kansas City for the weekend, make up some ground. The division is still there as well, kind of. The White Sox are only, I think, 4 games ahead. They lost to the Cubs last night, 4-3, so that's good for Detroit. And then the Dodgers, who are going to be the runaway winners of that division, they beat the Rockies 7-6, and it appears that Shohei Ohtani is getting closer and closer to returning to the starting rotation. You pair him up with Tarek Skubal and the other players that they have, that's going to be great.
0: The 0-2 Tarek Skubal, you mean?
8: Yeah, he probably is going to be. I don't know if he's pitching today against the Rockies, but he would get his first win, I can almost guarantee, as a Dodger if he's on the mound at some point during this series. That's brought to you by Dean Transportation.
0: Those balls are flying around that Mile High Stadium there at Coors Field, where you can get mountain oysters instead of a hot dog, if you dare. Through the AT&T microphones, you're listening to Michael Patrick Shields.
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13: I'm Ken Lundberg. One person is dead following a crash between a train and a passenger vehicle Tuesday in Chickaming Township. The police department there says the crash happened just before 10 a.m. at the railroad crossing on East Road, just off Red Arrow Highway near Lakeside. Police say the vehicle was fully engulfed in flames when they arrived, but firefighters from Chickaming and New Buffalo townships quickly put it out. A southbound Amtrak train had struck the westbound vehicle. None of the train's more than 200 passengers or any crew members were injured. The driver of the passenger vehicle was identified as 72-year-old Paul Rizzo of Lakeside. The crash remains under investigation. University Blood Center of Michigan is asking people to donate as supplies run low toward the end of summer. Dr. Timothy Pancioli, medical director of the Versity Blood Center of Grand Rapids, says donations typically decline this time of year as people travel and schools are out.
14: Since Memorial Day, we've seen an 11% decrease in our blood donations, and that equates to about 15,000 fewer donors than we need to keep our blood supply up.
13: Pancioli says Versity supplies blood to hospitals and emergency rooms throughout Michigan, and donations made in the state typically stay here. He says the organization is also seeing a growing need to have blood available on EMS vehicles.
14: Blood loss to traumatic hemorrhage is a leading cause of death, and we've seen great strides taken to be able to provide blood earlier to those patients who need it if they're in a motor vehicle accident or something of that sort where they need treatment before they even get to the hospital.
13: Pancioli says type O blood is especially needed, although all blood types are in demand. Appointments can be made at bloodcenter.org or by calling Versity Blood Center of Michigan. Usually the appointments take about an hour, and Versity has a donation center in St. Joseph. Pancioli says one blood donation can save up to three lives. Area Congressman Bill Huizenga brought some political star power to Michigan this week as part of his campaign for re-election. House Speaker Mike Johnson joined Huizenga at campaign events in West Michigan, bringing one of the Republican Party's highest profile leaders to the state. Huizenga from Zeeland is seeking another term representing the region in Congress. Johnson's visit comes as Republicans work to maintain their majority in the U.S. House heading into the 2026 election. The visit also gave Huizenga an opportunity to highlight his relationship with the House Republican leadership and campaign alongside Johnson. Johnson's traveling the country this election year to support Republican candidates as the party works to defend its House majority. The Berrien County Health Department is planning two free Narcan training events later this month. The events will be held from 9 to 4, August 31st, at the Health Department offices in Benton Harbor and September 1st in Niles. Those planning to attend are asked to register online. In the WSJM Newsroom, I'm Ken Lundberg.
15: ABC News, I'm Sherry Preston. As the long primary season nears its end, Democratic voters have propelled another progressive Senate candidate, Angie Nixon, a Democratic socialist, defeating Alex Vindman, a moderate former national security expert who had the backing of the Democratic Party. That's for the Florida Senate seat. Republican Byron Donalds could become the Florida's first black governor. He won his primary with the backing of President Trump. Meta on trial in California, accused of luring kids onto its social media platforms.
16: During opening statements, a deputy attorney general for the California Department of Justice said they plan to show jurors a study conducted by Meta that was titled "The Young Ones Are the Best Ones," accusing the company of exploiting the vulnerabilities of its youngest users to encourage compulsive use.
15: ABC's Kana Whitworth. President Trump says he's delaying the 50% tariffs on $20 billion worth of Canadian goods, everything from booze to clothing, after a last-minute deal was reached hours before the sanctions were set to go into effect. This is ABC News.
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22: Partly cloudy skies this afternoon with highs around 77, lows around 59 tonight. Mainly clear tomorrow, daytime highs approaching 79. A blend of clouds and sun Friday with highs around 79. 76, chance of thunderstorms Saturday. A peek at the extended shows 74 Sunday, 75 Monday, and 78 on Tuesday. Right now, it's 72 degrees. That's your updated forecast. I'm meteorologist Paul Trombley.
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0: Politics is our family business, and medias tot virtus, the truth, is in the middle. Scott Greenlee is on our radio stage, our AT&T line right now, and he offered thanks yesterday to U.S. House Speaker Mike Johnson for joining Congressman Tom Barrett seeking re-election in Lansing, and he's here to tell us all about it. Thank you for joining us on our AT&T line.
29: Hey, good morning. It's always glad to be with you.
0: What happened yesterday and who was there? Give us the who, what, when, where, and why.
29: Well, you know, Speaker Johnson and some other visiting members of Congress spent the day in Michigan because Michigan is the most important state when it comes down to who's going to control Congress in the next congressional session. So they started out in eastern Michigan. And we're with Mike Bouchard, who's the Republican nominee for the 10th Congressional District. Then he was in mid-Michigan and Lansing, a number of stops in the Lansing area with Tom Barrett. And then up to West Michigan with Congressman Bill Huizenga and Terry DeVore, who is a candidate in Michigan's 3rd. So they had a pretty packed day. They met a lot of voters. They talked about a lot of issues, the economy being the number one thing. And also the challenges that would occur if the Republicans did not have an opportunity to retain control of Congress during the president's second half of his second term.
0: Scott Greenlee, if you were the party chair, would you like the hand that you've been dealt after the primaries?
29: You know, you can always pick and choose different things, but I do like the hand the Republican Party has. This year, we're really shaking down into a situation where we've got communism versus capitalism. When you take a look at the Democrat nominees, the DSA, all of the push that they are trying to drive America toward, I don't believe that's the solution that independents, that middle America wants to embrace. I think it's failed historically every time it's been tried. So I don't understand why they're doing that. I think in some ways the Republican Party also has some financial advantages, certainly at the national level. I'm not sure of the state level, but nationally I think there are some significant advantages. Speaker Johnson was talking about for the first time in about a decade with regard to the national congressional committees. So I'm optimistic as we head into the fall.
0: What does it mean or not mean that Jocelyn Benson has a 5-point lead over John James in the latest poll, and that same poll has Republican Mike Rogers with a 4-point lead over Abdul al-Sayed? Are these both what we would say in the margin of error too close to call, or are they significant?
29: Well, they're in the margin of error on the outside of that margin, but they're in the margin of error. And it also tells you we live in Michigan, where historically we're a purple state, and we have as many ticket splitters as anybody in the country. It also tells you that the Republicans, in particular in the gubernatorial race, who didn't really have a clear winner until primary night, haven't had the opportunity to really roll out their agenda and their plans. John James had a tough primary. He's picked an outstanding lieutenant governor candidate in Jay DeBoyer. And meanwhile, on the other side, Jocelyn Benson was pretty well set to be their nominee all the way along. There was not a big challenge or significant push for her. So the voters have heard about her. She naturally has a little bit of lead because of that. Now they're going to take a look at John James with plenty of time to hear his agenda, see what Jay DeBoyer's done in the House and what he brings to the table. And I expect that will cause the polls itself to tighten again, so that when we get to Election Day, I feel good about the Republican Party and what they're fighting for, capitalism over communism.
0: Have you heard any gossip about who Jocelyn Benson will pick as her running mate?
29: I think there have been some names out in the media, Sarah Anthony and West Michigan State Rep John Fitzgerald and others, but I haven't heard anything concrete. I would assume that pick is coming this week or potentially early next.
0: Jocelyn Benson, Governor Whitmer said that, electing her means not going backwards on a lot of the good stuff we've been able to get done. Like what, 11% poverty rate higher than the national average and income trailing by over $9,000, et cetera, et cetera?
29: I think her definition of good stuff grossly varies from the definition of what regular Michigan folks look at as good stuff. It's been a series of failed promises. It's been all the COVID challenges and all the rules for thee and not for me. It's been, situations where certain agendas were pushed and later backed off on, like defunding the police. It has not been a great 8 years by any measure. And certainly Michigan citizens should look to the future and look to a different direction.
0: Did you ever find out, or are you satisfied with the answer that Mike Duggan gave as to why he got out of the race?
29: We talked about this once before, and I think Mike just did the math and realized an independent wasn't going to get elected in Michigan. Certainly if one were gonna, it would be a guy like Duggan, coming from a major city with major financial resources behind him. But the way straight ticket voting works in Michigan, while we're a purple state, we have our diehard politicos. And I from day one, didn't see any path for him to win under any circumstances. And I think he figured that out as he continued the campaign and expected more momentum than what he had. His poll numbers publicly had started to creep back. I heard his internal numbers were even worse. And at that point, I think he said, let's just save the time, the energy, the finances, and move on to doing something different.
0: I see he's joined the Honigman firm, so make a little bit of money after all this. He doesn't.
29: Oh, I don't think there's any doubt about that.
0: Okay. Well, thank you. What else? I've got so many things I want to ask you about here before we go with just a minute left. Alyssa Slotkin has been going all around the country. Do you think she's lining up to be a presidential candidate? And we had Pete Buttigieg, who now lives in Traverse City, saying he's probably going to run too.
29: I think the two of them are very interested. I think despite her mixed messaging on the subject, Whitmer is interested as well and would jump at the opportunity. So I think the Democrats in Michigan have a real fight for who they're going to put forward. And I think obviously if they put two or three forward, that's a recipe for disaster. You know, if you can't hold your state together when you're running for president, it creates a very, very difficult road. Not impossible, but very, very difficult.
0: Okay. Well, thank you for the catch up. It's always fun to do with Scott Greenlee, having a look at the political landscape. The Washington Post has removed Gretchen Whitmer from their list of potential presidents because she's repeatedly indicated she's not interested in running. Maybe they believe her. It's MPS through the AT&T microphones.
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0: tonight.
1: Good luck to the ladies at Barton Hills Country Club in Ann Arbor this week. They are playing the U.S. Senior Women's Open, a national championship for the USGA, at that fantastic club that opened for play in 1922 and was founded by the Detroit Edison president, Alex Dow. And Elaine Crosby is one of those competing, and some other names we know from here in Michigan. But the world has come to Ann Arbor, and we wish the ladies good luck. And maybe, you know, some of those ladies might have competed in the Firekeepers Casino Golf Classic, which, of course, was at the Medalist near Battle Creek not that long ago. And if there were any of them who had lunch before they played their round, I don't even know if they could swing around their stomach, because Firekeepers is really celebrating its 17th anniversary, and one of the people who's helping make that happen is Abby Tall, the chef at Firekeepers Casino, and caught my eye and my stomach recently when I saw, did I dream this or did I really see a 17-layer red velvet cake?
2: Oh, no, you did see it. It's true. We made it happen.
1: Do you need a ladder to eat it?
2: A ladder, maybe a shovel. A couple of those things may help you.
1: Some dynamite. 17 layers. I mean, how do you even begin? You know, like, we try to maybe bake at home, but we can't aspire to a 17 layer cake. We have to come to Firekeepers where dreams like that come true.
2: Yes, and of course we're welcoming everybody, so please come in and see us. We're having it on our Smoke and Fire restaurant, and of course everything is made from home, completely from scratch.
1: You could probably ski down the side if you really needed to as well. Is it about, what is it about? It's got to be at least half a foot tall then?
2: No, with the half a foot tall, I think we may have to go ahead and add some more layers to it. But as far as the flavors, everything that goes, it sings. So we have a nice milk chocolate vermouth with coffee added to it, some fresh berries, of course, cream cheese frosting, and our homemade red velvet cake. And so far, the guests have really been enjoying it. And it's available 7 days a week.
1: Does anybody eat it by themselves, or is it made for sharing, really?
2: I think it's better if you share it with someone else. If you actually eat a whole piece by yourself, I will be impressed, to be honest. It is quite decadent. I do give it that.
1: Is it only available during this anniversary period, or will demand be such that you must keep it?
2: Well, we wanted to have it available for our anniversary month, but if our clients are interested and they would like for us to keep it, we don't mind keep making it.
1: Okay. Well, the challenge is on. Have you any idea, at all, how many calories are in a 17-layer red velvet cake?
2: What? Why would calories matter? It's dessert. You have to enjoy every single bite. Don't worry about the calories. Everything is sugar-free, calorie-free, fat-free.
1: It's a deal.
2: We are magic.
1: Do you know one of my, this is like one of my pet peeves, and I hope that, you know, maybe this, I don't think the servers at Firekeepers do this, but do you ever notice when you're at dinner and the server comes around and says, did you leave room for dessert? I don't dig that. You know why? I don't think that's a good way to ask people, because it kind of makes you feel guilty if you say yes. Like, you say, wow, you ate that entire hot turkey sandwich and mashed potatoes and all that, and you still have room for dessert. I think it sounds like, you know, it puts it like awkward. So I think that would be better if you had sort of the assumed close where the server says, what will you be enjoying for dessert? Something like that, right? To empower you to perhaps order the 17-layer cake, or maybe something smaller even. But did you leave room for dessert? Seems like I'm always afraid to say, why, yes, I did, because that's just a glutton that I am. You know what I mean? Or am I putting too much into it?
2: No, I think I could agree with you a little bit on that point. Just that we want to make sure we have a full-blown experience for you. And, of course, our servers, they do their best. So we'll make sure we'll take that feedback. And, yeah, I think it's better if we present it a little differently. I agree.
1: And I would do if I was a server, and I probably would fail terribly at it, but I would try to get the dessert order when I take the full order. Okay, you want the Caesar salad, and all right, you want the chicken fried steak, and what about dessert? And I would take it, just right. Lock it in. Lock it in right there, you know?
2: Yeah. Exactly.
1: My grandmother used to say that eating something sweet after a meal took away the fullness. Would there be any scientific or, you know, optimistic reason to think that's true?
2: Of course. I said with desserts, I said it gives you, especially with chocolate, a heightened level of happiness. You feel so much better afterwards. So trust me when I tell you, you always must get in with dessert. Actually, my rule at my house is desserts, we have them first, and then we have dinner.
1: Dessert comes first.
2: Yeah.
1: Huh. Yeah, why leave the favorite part for the end, right? In case you do get, quote-unquote, too full. But I think you can power through it. Abby Tull, congratulations and a happy anniversary. 17 years at Firekeepers Casino, the Smoke and Fire, Cafe 24-7, Nebe. And you're not going to go hungry at Firekeepers because they want you to enjoy yourself thoroughly. And the winning is just beginning. What do they say? Winner, winner, chicken dinner? You can do that right there at Battle Creek on I-94, where 69 crosses in. That's the happy place of MPS, and I'll see you there soon.
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1: Dave Duilio, the director for the Center of Civic Engagement at Oakland University. We're going to hold a Democrat presidential primary on February 22nd, the very first state in the Midwest.
7: That is correct, and it is a big deal for Michigan. It is going to give Michigan significant influence in determining who the Democrats nominate to run for president.
1: 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Andy Hetzel would like to help you save too by bringing down the cost of drugs. He's with Blue Cross Blue Shield of Michigan, and one of the ways they do that is with biosimilars.
7: The top five
8: brand name specialty drugs. They accounted for more than $90 billion in U.S. sales in 2024. And with those price tags, you can get an understanding of just the cost pressures that those kind of drugs coming to market put on downstream health insurance costs. And so at Blue Cross, we're taking a strategic approach to making sure that these drugs are available for our members who need them to manage these very severe health conditions, but that also we try our best to manage the cost of these drugs as they hit the market.
1: Elections have consequences because policy matters. The West Michigan Policy Forum says Michigan's going in the wrong direction based on the data, and so vote carefully. Thank you to former House Speaker Jace Bulger for the messaging we get from them. Okay, we have a special broadcast Friday celebrating radio with all sorts of the great radio voices, including J.P. 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

0: There was a Christian Crusader gathering rally in Dearborn yesterday. It has a large Muslim population, and they were claiming that Dearborn uses Sharia law. Now, if you've never been to Dearborn and you're listening in another part of the state, it might surprise you if you drove down Warren Avenue, for instance, and you saw many, many, many signs and storefronts in Arabic. It's perhaps a bit unusual to you, but these far right-wing protesters showed up, and apparently they were involved in the January 6th riots, too. You know, I'm really not sure what to believe anymore, but people showed up at the Henry Ford Centennial Library. They had to increase security there. Seven people were arrested, but 2,000 people, I'm told, were there. Protesters, counter-protesters, etc. And this fellow was delivering anti-Muslim remarks and tried to tear up the, what is it, the Quran, and they stopped him from doing it. Jake Lang is his name, an anti-Islam activist. And Jim DeSena is the state representative, the Republican from Carlton downriver, with a very famous political name. And nice to talk to you again. Thank you for being here.
1: Nice to talk to you too, Michael. Thanks for having me on this morning.
0: You decided to try to promote peace ahead of the demonstration. How did the day roll out for you? What did you do, and how did it end up?
1: My day was spent with some wonderful people from Dearborn, business people, good, hardworking Americans that have worked and lived in Dearborn for over 100 years. They're third-generation Americans. Many of them have served their country in the military. And they were aghast at what was going on yesterday. And I watched a video in a church where Jake Lang called people cockroaches and mongrels. I was so disappointed. And I wouldn't even call this Christian, Michael. This is not Christian. I grew up in Wyandotte, as did you, very short distance from Dearborn. Mm-hmm. And I am the closest Republican state rep to the city of Dearborn. I go into Dearborn quite regularly, and it is a beautiful city. It is a wonderful place. It is the home of Ford Motor Company. These people came here to work in our auto industry. Many people won't know the history. Why did we end up with so many people from Iraq, from Lebanon, from Palestine? How did they get here? They just need to do a little bit of history and understand that for over 100 years, we have been a peaceful area with lots and lots of economic contributions. And to see these people maligned and told they need to go home or get out, I was just aghast at it all. And I felt like somebody needed to speak up. And so we held a separate press conference away from the melee with these business people from Dearborn and good people who wanted to speak out against this.
0: This Jake Lang, he's not from Michigan, is he?
1: No, he's from New York.
0: Okay, what's his end game to come in here? What's he trying to prove?
1: Well, I'm not going to start to speculate on all of his motives. Mm-hmm. I think that to foment division and potential violence between Christians and Muslims. And even, you know, we have lots and lots of friends out there in the world, I'm sure you do too, Michael, that just don't have any particular preference for what they might do in their faith walk or in their life. And I think we should respect that. And so this, to me, is just dividing us again. And we don't need to be divided as Americans. We are all Americans. We have too much division in our society. And yesterday, I think for a very small group of people, if you watch some of the footage, it was all about division and rhetoric that would cause us to say, wow, there must be lots and lots of problems in Dearborn, when really there are none. Dearborn is a very safe city. The police did a wonderful job of keeping everybody safe and still protecting everybody's right to speak. I'm just really proud of our law enforcement. I'm also proud of the people of Dearborn because they largely stayed away from the event. It really was not that large of a group of people when you look at the video.
0: Does it really have to do with the open Senate seat and Abdullah Syed running for that against Mike Rogers? Is the purpose of it to scare people?
1: I sure hope not. I know I have so many Muslim friends that are very conservative in their beliefs, in their way that they operate their businesses. They believe in freedom. They believe in America. They believe in economic freedom. And that's why they're here. That's why they're here in America. And so I'd like to not focus in on that, because I don't think it is a faith or a religious issue. I really don't. I think this is Dearborn is very well integrated into the Detroit metro community. I mean, honestly, many, many people go into Dearborn to eat, to shop, mm-hmm. and vice versa. I mean, I have a farm in Carlton, and we have sheep. So we have sold lambs to Yemenis and Iraqis from Dearborn who, when celebrating Ramadan, break their fast, and they would have a supper. Just like we would have an Easter meal or a Christmas meal, they have their traditions. And I have dealt with people, wonderful people. I've had entire families on my farm. And I would, you know, people would say, aren't you fearful, Jim? And I'm like, I have no fear of mm-hmm. Americans who are here, that are here legally. They're legal residents, and they are hardworking Americans. And to single them out and to tell them they need to leave, to me, is just really, I mean, I cannot imagine if somebody came and said, hey, all you Catholics, you need to leave now. Mm-hmm. How would we react? How would we feel if a group came and said, you are a threat to our country, you need to leave? I guess that's probably how the Irish were looked at back in the 1917s also.
0: Intriguing. Thank you for promoting peace. You know, some of this is brought on by Abdul al-Sayed himself and the company that he keeps, but nevertheless, someone's always ready to throw gas on a fire. And, you know, we're trying to keep things calm. By the way, September 10th, I'm going to be with Jim Wagner and Jim Perry broadcasting from Downriver, an event having to do with the Downriver Community Conference and Michigan Works. And so maybe if you're not in the Capitol that morning or before you go to the Capitol, we can see you live there.
1: Michigan Works, they do great things there. And you're talking about two phenomenal men from Downriver that do great things. You keep up the good work, and if I can be there, Michael, I'll be there on the 10th.
0: Thank you very much. A statesman from Carlton, State Representative Jim DeSena, with a very, very famous name in Michigan politics. It's Michael Patrick Shields with a less famous name, but from Downriver originally and back there in September. Have you ever wondered why health insurance costs seem to keep going up? I was doing some research online and I stumbled upon some surprising information on Blue Cross Blue Shield of Michigan's website, miBlueDaily.com/affordability. 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It's eye-opening information that can help everyone better understand the complexities of the healthcare system and its impact on your health insurance costs.
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0: Those of you who were hoping to participate in the Damn Jam Music Festival, and it got canceled because of the air quality back in July, Lansing's Damn Jam Music Festival will return to the newly remodeled Fish Ladder Music Park August 28th to 29th from 5 until 11 p.m. Okay, thank you very much for that, and I hope you'll enjoy the show if you're going to go. We like entertainment around these parts, and we like news, too. It's getting curious. I'm looking at some of the videos that are being posted for the people running for office. You got Mike Rogers driving around in a big red pickup truck with Mike Rogers on the side and a flag in the back. And then you got John James. He's at a shooting range with a gun and a baseball cap and sunglasses, target shooting. Says A-rated by the NRA. On with the show. So it goes. And also Mike Rogers, candidate for United States Senate Republican, is embracing cars, not only trucks, in this commercial.
1: 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Abdul El-Sayed wants to ban gas-powered vehicles. He wants to bury the beating heart of the Motor City. Not on Mike Rogers' watch. Mike Rogers built cars in Michigan factories. No EV mandates ever. Let our engines roar.
2: I'm Mike Rogers, and I approve this message.
0: Now, you also have endorsements of the outgoing governor for Jocelyn Benson, who wants to be the incoming governor. She's the current Secretary of State. And one of the things that Gretchen Whitmer said is, we want to make sure that Jocelyn Benson gets elected so, you know, we can keep all the good stuff that I was able to get through during my time as governor. And there would be some people who would say, okay, what good stuff? Because we have 247,000 unemployed workers in June of 2026, 100-plus bridges that face closure by 2035, 40% of the roads are in poor condition. We have the highest auto insurance in the nation, sixth highest gas tax, and et cetera, et cetera. Violent crime, 21% higher than the national rate. One of the least reliable power grids in America. I don't know how you judge that. 26% increase in residential electricity prices under Governor Whitmer. 23,000 small businesses closed in 1 year. That was 2023. Budget bloated by 41%, and we lost 100,000 acres of farmland in just 1 year. So, you know, not saying, just saying. You're going to hear a lot of this as we get up to the November election. Hey, Blue Cross has Michigan covered head to toe, inside and out, ready to help with health and wellness resources for the body and mind, and you can learn more at bcbsm.com. Governor Gretchen Whitmer and Congressman Tom Barrett and the U.S. Interior Secretary Doug Burgum celebrated the opening of LG Energy Solutions battery plant in Michigan. It's their second one. It's in suburban Lansing. It employs 900 people, with a peak expected of over 1,700. They have another battery plant already in Holland, Michigan, and this one's in Diamonddale, and will make batteries for electric vehicles and energy storage systems. And that will include lithium iron phosphate prismatic cells. I was hoping to get one of those the other day, by the way. Just kidding. Teacher pay in the past 30 years, when adjusted for inflation, has dropped by 29% in Michigan. Michigan State University says

0: teacher salaries in the state peaked at 1995 at the equivalent of over $100,000 in 2025 money, and it fell now to $71,000 the last year. This is getting into the fuzzy math territory because the real salary is $43,000. So I guess it means how much is that actually worth? And it's not good. North and southbound U.S. 31 in Muskegon have reopened. They were closed for a few hours last night, and the highway reopened just before midnight. There was flooding. And somebody found a python in a barn in Newaygo. I'm glad it wasn't me. Thornapple Avenue near East 96th Street. Big snake. We're going to turn it over to some sort of exotic animal rescue. You want it, Tony?
1: It's intriguing, but a hard no on that
0: No,
1: one.
0: It's not. It's a python. Whoo! The Dow lost 116 yesterday. The S&P was down 53 and the NASDAQ down 355. Hold on to your horses. It's Michael Patrick Shields through the AT&T microphones.
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0: Let's talk some sports with Tony Cuthbert.
1: We go directly to the diamond. Unfortunately, the Tigers struggled once again, this time against Pittsburgh, and the Pirates raised the Jolly Roger. 4-1 was the final on that one. Cater Montero, who has, I guess, been one of the most consistent pitchers for the Tigers, he got the loss. He allowed three runs on four hits and a walk, so Detroit has dropped four of their last five. And they're going to wrap up the three-game series this afternoon. And Paul Skeens is on the mound, by the way, for the Pirates. So who knows what's going to happen with all of that. With the Tigers on this semi-losing streak here, they're still one game out of a wild-card playoff position, believe it or not, with a record of 61-65. Taking our swing around Major League Baseball, the Cubs over the White Sox 4-3. And the Dodgers, could have made some money on this one. The Dodgers beat the Rockies 7-6. Maybe not, actually. Depending on how those run lines work, I still don't really understand how in the world you bet on baseball because it's such a goofy sport.
0: You need to win by two, and it went right down to the last out.
1: Yeah. Dodger star Shohei Ohtani is getting ready to return to the starting rotation. Wasn't sure if this was going to happen this season. He threw a bullpen session before that game last night against the Rockies. He's got a knee issue, but if he's back in the rotation, oh boy, that's going to make that team a tad bit better, possibly. You mentioned it. The Brewers matched the modern era record for the biggest shutout following that 22-0 home win over the Seattle Mariners. The Mariners are, they made it all the way to the ALCS last season. And, well, this season it's been a complete struggle. And the Brewers are the competition for the Dodgers in the National League. That's unquestionable at this point in time. The NFL commissioner, Roger Goodell, was talking yesterday, not happy about this. This was out of a German broadcaster. He said there will eventually be teams located outside the United States with a Super Bowl played overseas. We know that the NFL plans to have 9 international games this season, including the Lions in Germany. They're also going to have their first ever contest in Australia during week 1. And with all of this segmenting out of the NFL schedule, you got Thursday, Saturday, Sunday. There's going to be some weeks during the season, MPS, where that late afternoon window that we know and love is going to have like 2 or 3 games. And that's not what we're looking for at last check. And that's brought to you by Dean Transportation.
0: 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My name's Michael Patrick Shields. 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
10: I'm Ken Lundberg. A 90-year-old man is safe after going missing Tuesday in Van Buren County. The Sheriff's Department was called to the 61,000 block of 63rd Street in Hartford after the man walked away from his home and could not be found. Deputies and Hartford police searched the area, which was surrounded by mature cornfields, using a drone and a canine unit. After about 30 minutes, the man was found in a cornfield about a half mile from his home. The drone pilot directed deputies to his location and assisted Hartford firefighters responding. The man was taken to a local hospital for evaluation. The Van Buren County Domestic Violence Coalition is struggling to meet rising case demand in the face of federal funding cuts. Coalition Director Melanie Hooker told the South Haven City Council this week that cases are up 27.8% this year, while the organization has faced a 21% federal funding cut and another 18% cut is looming.
11: Last year, there was 164 misdemeanor cases of domestic violence. This year, it's over 200 already. We're seeing huge increases in domestic violence. The economy is bad. We see an increase in violence.
10: Hooker says the coalition no longer has funding for hotel stays, security cameras, and other emergency assistance. Van Buren County also has no domestic violence shelter, and she says some victims are living in cars, campgrounds, or churches. The coalition has gone from 6 employees down to 3, but Hooker says it remains committed to serving victims.
11: We're scared, but we're here and we're dedicated. According to me and my board, we are going to keep doing these services until we run out of money. I will be here at least for another 15 years, God willing.
10: Hooker says Van Buren County has increased its contribution to the coalition from $25,000 to $35,000 this year, while the United Way is also a key supporter. The coalition is accepting donations online, and they have a fundraiser scheduled for Saturday in Kalamazoo. The 4th Ward Alliance's 5th annual resource fair and fall cleanup is coming up this Saturday in Benton Harbor. 4th Ward City Commissioner Ethel Clark Griffin says the event will feature tables from community organizations that can connect residents with a variety of services.
12: I try to have vendors that has every resource that a person, a resident, could need. I have 14 vendors. I had to turn down some vendors.
10: Griffin says the Richard Hunt Studio Center and the 4-H Club will offer activities for children. Clothing, shoes, personal hygiene items, and other supplies will also be available.
12: It's a lot of surprises. We have raffles, just housewares, you name it. We got it.
10: Griffin is also accepting donations of clothing, shoes, and personal hygiene items.
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1: Going to have a say, and Indiana's schedule is pretty favorable. Not Notre Dame favorable, but it's pretty favorable, so they're going to get into the playoff. SEC did not receive a single first place vote. Boy, how the sport has changed. I think Georgia's a little overvalued. I think their offense is pretty average. Texas at 5 is about where I would put them. The Big Ten received 62 of the 69 first place votes. So if you're still arguing about the NIL and you do not think it's changed the sport, you're drinking a Southern Kool-Aid, because the SEC now doesn't get the natties, and they're not even getting...
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15: Everybody Mike. Was kung fu fighting.
16: By the way, that really was Mike Tyson. Like, no joke, that wasn't Frank Caliendo.
17: Or you.
16: Or me. That was Mike Tyson.
14: Mm-hmm.
16: And we're talking some fighting. Covino and Rich, in for Dan Patrick, day 3 of the Dan Patrick hat trick. So if you just joined us, man, you missed 2 other great shows, in my opinion. You may disagree.
17: Man.
16: But we had a lot of fun this week. We want to thank you guys for hanging out with us, not putting up with us.
18: Yeah.
16: And today,
18: I'd say 7 out of 10.
16: We got Ice Cube, dude. Ice Cube, speaking of music.
18: Yeah.
16: We're going to talk to him later on about the big 3. And, of course, life, catch up with Ice Cube. And we got the great Hambino, Patrick Arena, and Danielle Fishel. You're going to hear from them on our show, Covino and Rich. Danny G's here. Iowa Sam is here. Thank you guys for being here. 877-99 on Fox. Fire or friction is where we're at. And we're going to take your phone calls, I guess, now. Let's get involved. But have you ever wiped with a piece of dry toilet paper and wondered, is this as good as it gets?
17: No, it's not. 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Dude Wipes, best clean, pants down. Now, fighting, you said it. NFL, these fights are breaking out everywhere at camps. Not only just on inter-squad games, Danny G. It's not just like, hey, joint practices. You know, you talk about all these guys fighting for like roster spots, it's going to get fiery, but within their own team. So that's the narrative the last few days, that it's just a lot of fighting.
16: Do you think there's something different going on, or does this always happen? Obviously, fights break out, but is it more of a thing now than before? Like, is there something in the water?
17: Well,
16: are people stressed out?
18: I think it could be a little
16: society
18: of both.
16: Getting people all riled up.
17: No, I think it's
16: or is it we're just magnifying something that's always been there?
17: Something we touched on the other day, which was back in the day, much like the NFL draft, it used to be, you know, a bunch of guys smoking cigars in a wood panel looking basement, and now it's in a you had more preseason games, and just the NFL was different. Now, every camp has not only

0: really just reporters, but fans and people have access with flip camera. You know, they're not, it's not like one person with a flip cam in the 2000s. Everyone's got their phone out. You're getting too much coverage.
1: Lots of podcasters now for each team. So, yeah, just overall more coverage.
2: And the latest story is Bo Nix was in the melee, as we said before, with the Broncos. You got your $200 million quarterback, you know, in the middle of this, getting hit hard. He's getting hit hard at practice, which is a no-no.
0: I mean, a guy that...
2: You see that on Hard Knocks, too.
0: I mean, a guy that, you know, for all we know, if he had not got hurt at the very end of the AFC Championship game, we might be... I'm sorry, at the in the divisional, we might be seeing, you know, Bo Nix at the Super Bowl.
2: Heated. There was a pylon. I believe Bo Nix had to pull Nick Bonita out of the pylon by the leg, right?
1: He pulled him out by his leg because those two were going at it. Nix threw a pick. Things got super heated.
3: That's not very Bonita.
1: And another Bronco came out of the bottom of the pile bleeding and had to leave the field.
2: So we got the Broncos fired up. Again, amongst each other, the Chiefs, the Raiders, we already talked about that. We talked about that last week.
0: But you know what you got to remember? That
2: the Cowboys, Saints.
1: Cowboys and Saints had at least 8 fights.
2: And the Browns, too. They ended practice early, right? 30 minutes early because things were so heated.
1: Yeah, Todd Monken, their new head coach, said things were too physical.
2: You know, I guess it's just part of – it's obviously, again, we're not playing dumb here. It's obviously part of the game, but it's become a storyline.
0: Let me throw this number out there.
2: Is it good for the team is really what we're asking.
0: An NFL team, according to NFL rules and roster limit breakdowns, a team could have 90 players during its training camp on the roster at any time. So you're talking about 90 guys. Do the math. Almost 40 are not going to make the team. So these are not all guys that know each other. We've talked to NFL players, and the honest sentiment is like, only some quarterbacks can name everyone on the team. And it's very rare for you to know everyone else on the team. Do you know the punter? Some people don't even know who's on the other side of the ball. Like, I don't know everyone on defense. I'm on offense.
4: Oh, hey, man. Hey. How's it going?
0: So it's 53 guys, but right now there's 90. 40 are on the brink of like having to figure out what they're going to do next.
2: That's a pressure.
0: So you don't
2: think
0: there's pressure, anxiety, tensions high.
2: And you're trying to get noticed.
1: But Rich, we're seeing star players get into these.
0: That's where it's weird. That's where like a Bo Nix needs to step back. But if you're a backup lineman, Danny G, and you're like, yo, it's either this or I have to get like a regular job at the store.
1: Right. But this was their star. This is the Broncos star pass rusher getting into it.
0: That's what I'm saying.
1: With their $200 million quarterback.
0: And then sometimes, you know what? A guy trying to make the team might think, I'm going to make my impact by going at the stars to show that I'm like, you know, I'm a fiery guy. I just think that in these scenarios, star players got to back away. But I can understand, and you can understand where they're not all friends. They're fighting to be on a roster. And then the reality is they're hoping, well, if it doesn't work out here, I'll be on some other team's practice squad and maybe that's my route. So we can't act like just because all these 90 guys are on the Broncos are all pals. Half of them won't be there in 2 weeks. And they're fighting each other for millions of dollars.
2: And speaking of, dude.
0: Millions of dollars.
2: You got Teofimo, Rolly Romero this weekend.
0: Not as good as the fight with the Broncos.
2: Not as good? All right, how about Ryan Garcia, Connor Benn next
0: month? Maybe that one.
2: Yeah, buddy.
0: All right, we got more Camino and Rich in for Dan Patrick next right here on Fox Sports Radio. A lot of NFL and Ice Cube coming up.
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7: These guys are sick, man.
8: With the news that the Lakers were sold to Josh Kuschner and Bob Iger a week ago for $12.5 billion, Mark Walter deciding, hey, after 9 months, I'm done running the team. Put a pin in Mark Walter for a few minutes, because don't worry, we'll come back to him. It was then assumed that Jeannie Buss was going to continue on in her role as governor of the Lakers. That was part of what was built, and she was still going to be there for however long it was going to go. Earlier today, the Lakers Buss family put out a statement saying they had voted to sell their remaining shares to Kushner and Bob Iger, meaning that Jeannie Buss could no longer stay on as governor, and the Buss family was going to be out of the Lakers business. They would be out. They're done. As soon as the sale went through, Jeannie Buss would be gone. Okay. Except now Jeannie Buss is contesting her siblings' vote to sell the family's remaining 17.8% share of the Lakers. The other siblings all decided, yes, we're ready to sell. Basically saying, oh, screw us, Jeannie. Yeah, no, screw you. Yeah, you're out. So they all want out. They're getting out. They want everybody out. But now Jeannie Buss is saying this can't happen. She is contesting the vote that they made to sell the remainder of the team to Kushner and Iger. And there's a reason why whenever there's a Lakers story that breaks about ownership, succession trends right after on social media, and all the Logan Roy pictures and who's this and who's this guy and which one of Mitch Kupchak is who and who's this guy and who's this and who's that. It really
3: To get the rest of what Jason Smith and Mike Harmon said, podcast it by searching The Jason Smith Show with Mike Harmon. And as always, you can hear The Jason Smith Show with Mike Harmon weeknights at 10 p.m. Eastern, 7 p.m. Pacific, right here on Fox Sports Radio. This is Two Pros and a Cup of Joe.
9: We're venturing into a world in the NFL where no one wants to be in purgatory. You either want to be playing for it or you want to stink, because then you can try to rebuild it and get this thing back started up again.
2: Sure, and then you got to decide what's the level of that stink and what's the level of that trying to continue to build on what you have. It's like real hard to try to define where you really truly are and what you really truly need to be trying to, I guess, pinpoint to game plan to get accomplished, right? Like, Deshaun Watson playing well in some regards is one of the worst things that could ever happen for the Cleveland Browns.
3: Two pros, LeVar Arrington, Brady Quinn, and a cup of Joe, Jonas Knox. 6 a.m. Eastern, 3 a.m. Pacific on Fox Sports Radio.
10: The NFL could be going international soon. Commissioner Roger Goodell saying he has no doubt the league will eventually expand and add a team from outside the U.S. Training camps continue with teams preparing for their second preseason games. Two matchups coming up tomorrow. The Texans host the Raiders and the Chargers welcome the 49ers. An injury during the Chargers' practice with the Niners. Chargers starting center Tyler Biadasz was carted off the field with a lower leg injury. He'll be examined further today. At Jets camp, running back Breece Hall suffered a groin injury. He's out 2 to 3 weeks, but is expected to be ready for the season opener. Baseball last night included a record. The Brewers beat the Mariners 22-0, equaling the big league mark for the most lopsided shutout in history. Milwaukee punctuated the blowout by scoring 9 times in the 8th inning. Manager Pat Murphy.
11: You've all been involved in different things, but it's one game, and it's a pretty good performance.
10: The Brewers now 78-48, best record in baseball. I'm Matt McCoy.

0: Happy birthday, Polly. Happy birthday, Polly.
1: Have you guys seen what, like, China's doing with robots and, like, how advanced they're getting?
2: We're doomed.
1: We are doomed.
3: Sam, would you ever marry a robot?
1: Not right now.
2: Have you ever seen some of these prototypes that's like, they look pretty good?
1: Like, they're such a creep. They have this Superman robot that, like, runs at, like, 28 miles an hour. And I'm like, we're in Terminator 2 times here.
2: Is that real or AI, though? I don't know.
1: No, it was real.
2: Yeah, who knows?
1: It looks fake, but it's real.
2: You know what? And there's UAPs on Mars. I don't know what to believe.
3: Is it cheating if it's with a robot?
2: No, of course not. Okay. No. It's just the future. Covino and Rich in for Dan Patrick, the great Dan Patrick. Day 3 of the Dan Patrick hat trick. And two things. We're on Monday through Friday. iHeartRadio app, look out for us right here on Fox Sports Radio. We're on from 5 to 7 on the East, Monday through Friday, 2 to 4 on the West. 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
2: 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It's called Overpromised.
3: Uncensored. And this week you'll hear the full interview we had with Danielle Fishel, Topanga, and Patrick Renna, the great Hambino. 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
7: 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Week, definitely major.
5: CNR scoring. Midweek Major.
4: Yeah, it is the middle of the work week. You've made it. You hear the horns. Before we hand things over to the one and only host of the segment, Iowa Sam, we go over to the main studio, the two big red love dice, and they roll these to see who gets the first take.
2: Danny G, why are your red love dice so sticky this week?
3: Roll the 10,
0: stickier
3: Covino, well
0: than
3: done.
0: Usual?
3: Let's see.
0: They're perma-sticky.
3: Oh, roll the 6, and you win. Covino goes first.
4: Do you know somebody snagged one of our big red love dice this past week, and we found it in the Colin Cowherd studio?
0: Deeply unsettling.
4: Yeah, somebody was playing with one of our dice.
3: What are they doing with them?
4: All right, who gets to go first?
3: Covino goes first.
4: Covino gets first take. And now, ladies and gentlemen, the most famous person besides Brian Bell of Weezer from Iowa City, Iowa, Iowa Sam.
0: Thanks, guys.
3: Hi, Sam.
0: Hi. Tom, I'm a little out of breath from dancing. It's too early for this.
3: Seriously?
0: It's like an early morning workout.
3: I love it. Go ahead.
0: Heart rate's up a little bit. Tom Brady, guys, wants to play all the snaps, all the minutes he can, exhibition and official, after sharing his seeming admiration for the NFL preseason over the weekend in an Instagram post. Brady shared video of a 2010 Patriots preseason touchdown pass to Randy Moss with the caption, quote, "Preseason, regular season, I never wanted to be..." season, your job is to play football, unquote. His comments likely directed at limited starting quarterback appearances during week one. Midweek or major?
2: Major. Anything.
3: Major.
7: Definitely major.
2: Yeah, anything Tom Brady's major, man. I heard him say some great things about Peyton Manning recently on some social media clips. Everything he says gets my attention, and I think he's smacking these candy asses into place. Yeah, I like his old school mentality, his practice mentality, and the fact that that meant something to him, because we always downplay the meaning of preseason, like, it's preseason, who cares, whatever. Dude, he was playing hard, and it meant a lot to him. I think that's cool to hear.
3: I think it's major, but
7: definitely major.
3: Again, we talk about, man, they should play in the preseason until someone gets hurt, and then it becomes, well, why are you playing him in the preseason? You can't really win or lose, because whatever you do, you'll be questioned. I'm not saying Tom Brady sounds like the old... You know, in the NBA, a lot of times the old heads sound like, the game used to be tougher. I get it. Tom Brady played in the preseason. he threw a dime to Randy Moss, and people were commenting like, yo, it was the third quarter of a preseason game. What is Tom doing in there? I think there's a balance.
8: Yeah, but the fact that that means something, a guy that's so accomplished, right?
3: I mean, seven Super Bowls speaks for itself, I guess, right?
8: The fact that that means something to him says something to me. Like, that's cool.
3: Yeah, but you will see teams that their starters get very limited time. And, you know, maybe weeks one and two, they're a little rusty. Right. But that's the game now, right?
1: And week three, usually see more quarterback play, finally getting in there and get some snaps.
3: But you've seen some starting QBs take a snap. Some have it. Like the 49ers, none of their starts have touched the field. So it depends on the team.
1: It does. All right, let's skip ahead to last night. As the Milwaukee Brewers tied the largest shutout in the modern baseball era with a 22-0 destruction of the Seattle Mariners. Brewers are brewing, Seattle sinking. Big dumper, not dumping, midweek or major.
8: Oh, I think this is so major. Because
7: definitely major.
8: I'm not taking any joy in the fact that Cal Raleigh's not bringing it, but we did say there's no way he's going to match that season again. He had a magical season last year. Everything went his way, and now the guy's batting one something with, man, how many home runs do he have now?
1: He's 13 or 14, like that, yeah.
8: You know, having a miserable season, and this just adds to it. And the Brewers are great, dude. A lopsided victory, major for the Brewers, 22-0. I just feel really bad for Cal Raleigh.
3: The craziest part. By the way, this is major.
7: Definitely major.
3: This has two big takeaways for me. The Mariners have fallen from grace. Last year, this is a team that was a playoff team. Everyone was loving Cal Raleigh and Julio Rodriguez. And this team was stacked, and everyone thought this was the beginning of a big run. And that team is, I believe, 8 games under .500 now.
1: Can't they still, like, they're still in play to win their division,
3: because
1: I think.
3: It's such a trash division.
8: Yeah, yeah, everybody's not so mediocre.
1: It's lackluster, yeah, for
3: I mean,
1: sure.
3: So I think if I'm a Seattle fan, I'm really bummed about how this season's going. Next to them, they might be the second biggest disappointment other than the Mets, right? And then look at the Brewers. Best record in the National League, and get this. We talk about the long ball. They have the fewest home runs in Major League Baseball. They put up three run home runs last night, but the Brewers, the least home runs in baseball, showing you that you don't need the long ball as much as we think.
8: And pitching matters.
3: Pitching matters, situational hitting matters, extra base hits.
8: People have to start taking the Brewers way serious if you don't. And the Tampa Bay Rays, just to throw them in the conversation.
1: Isn't it crazy? The Brewers have only, they've never won a World Series. They've only been to one in like the early mid-80s.
3: By the way, and the Rays?
1: I think they're due to make a World Series.
3: So, Sam, the Rays and the Brewers, the two best teams in baseball right now, as far as total team home runs, ranked 21 and 30. So it just shows you the long ball is important, but again, just having all these guys batting 160.
1: There's other ways to win.
3: Like that, yeah, there's other ways to win, so there you go.
1: All right, final story here. Sticking with baseball, also
3: Tuesday. Did you say baseball?
1: Baseball, excuse me.
3: Baseball.
8: He's been hanging out with his Italian friends.
1: Also,
8: is that
1: last
8: why you had
1: night.
8: Gabagool when you came in here?
1: Oh, dude, I always start my morning with Gabagool. I mean, that's a good breakfast.
3: Gabagool.
1: Protein. Also, last night, staying with baseball, as I mentioned, after a 2-run home run and a 7-6 win over the Rockies in Denver, Shohei Ohtani now has hit 30 or more home runs in 6 consecutive seasons. He's not going to get into the 50s for home runs this year, I don't think. But 6 years of 30-plus. Oh, and he has a nice 22-game hit streak going at Coors Field. Shohei the money, show me Ohtani, midweek or major.
8: Baseball. This is
3: baseball.
8: I think it's major. I think
7: definitely
8: it's
7: definitely major.
8: It's interesting to think that we're
1: that's
8: very
1: ho-hum
8: and we're very like blasé about another 30 home run season from this guy.
1: Oh, that's another one. He hit, 55 and 54 the last couple years?
8: Yeah, but still 6 years in a row, and we're like, yeah, whatever, what a mediocre. Like, this is great. Good for him. The guy's a superstar, and I can't hate on, nobody could hate on Shohei Ohtani. His average season is the best season ever for most people.
1: How many home runs do you guys think he gets to this season?
3: He might get the 40. So not 50, yeah. Not yeah, 50, no. For sure. I think this is major. But
7: definitely major.
3: I think what's major about it, Sam, is something a little different, and that is the NL MVP race is as tight as Covino's skinny jeans in the 2000s.
8: Nice, your skinny jeans.
3: Right now, Ohtani's batting 294. Listen how close these guys are. 294, 30, and 80. PCA, 282, 31, and 79. PCA and Ohtani have both seemed very clutch this year. The Cubs, more of a surprise than the Dodgers, so you give a little advantage to PCA that he's sort of carrying a team that wasn't expected to be this good. Shohei's on the Dodgers, but I think because of the pitching, even though he's not pitching now, will that be what brings Ohtani MVP after MVP, just that the fact that he had that little stint of pitching that was great?
8: Yes, because they're too close.
3: They're too close, so it's like...
8: Otherwise, offensively, so... Yeah. Yeah, okay, he'll always get the advantage.
3: But it's a big story. I love it. I love it.
0: And that's all she wrote.
3: Thank you, Sammy.
8: Thank you. Midweek Major, we do it every Wednesday. Are these stories midweek or major? You could also decide at Covino and Rich, at Fox Sports Radio on social media.
3: All right, now coming up, we are joined within 20 minutes by the legendary Ice Cube. Also going to hear from, like I said before, Danielle Fishel, Topanga, and... the great Hambino, Patrick Renna, they are in that new show called Dugout Dad. So we got that and a bunch more coming up right here. And some NFL, for sure, right here. Fox Sports Radio, Covino and Rich, in for the great Dan Patrick.
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23: Ohio State is number one. Again, 20 of the last 21 years, the Natty does not come from the preseason number one. Oregon is two, Georgia is three, Notre Dame is four, Texas is five, Indiana six, Miami seven, A&M and Ole Miss round out the top 10. Yeah, I think Notre Dame is going to face Miami. That's my guess, with Oregon being really, really close. I tend to think Texas is good. I don't think they're great. And I think they're going to have a massive target on their back. Now, Ohio State and Texas have the two biggest targets, and they meet each other early. I don't know who I like in that game yet. I'm going to take Notre Dame and Miami to meet for the national championship. I think Oregon's going to have a say, and Indiana's schedule is pretty favorable. Not Notre Dame favorable, but it's pretty favorable, so they're going to get into the playoff. SEC did not receive a single first place vote. Boy, how the sport has changed. I think Georgia's a little overvalued. I think their offense is pretty average. Texas at 5 is about where I would put them. The Big Ten received 62 of the 69 first place votes. So if you're still arguing about the NIL and you do not think it's changed the sport, you're drinking a Southern Kool-Aid. Because the SEC now doesn't get the natties, and they're not even getting...
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0: Yeah.
1: So hot right now. What would he need to do in your mind? Because after Iowa Sam was talking about how Ohtani keeps bringing it, what would he have to do to outdo Ohtani? Or do you think voters, you know how in the past we've talked about fatigue? Remember in the NBA, what did they say? It was Jokic fatigue. Like, well, what are you going to, we can make him MVP again? And even
2: I think
1: if
2: in the world of sports talk radio, there's always LeBron or Aaron Rodgers fatigue. Right.
1: I mean, there's fatigue on a lot of conversations in the world of sports.
2: We got Mets fatigue every time you bring up the Mets.
3: Yeah, we have a Mets timer.
2: Yeah.
1: But I'm talking real fatigue, guys. Like, if someone brings up LeBron and Michael Jordan, you're like, oh, wow. All right.
2: Again, fatigue. You see me on the treadmill after the show.
3: Everybody uses that as a joke, but who is on the air really using that as a topic?
1: There are still people that do that.
3: I don't know.
1: I do wonder, though.
2: I'll give you fatigue.
3: I think it's more of a joke than reality.
2: If I ever see LeBron and Jordan, who's the GOAT again? That gives me fatigue.
1: Yeah. Question. Would it have to be offensively leading in every category? Would it have to be more like one or two more magical moments? Because we do have 1 month left of, a good month and a half left of regular season baseball. Would one guy have to pull away statistically?
2: Yeah, he has to pull away.
1: God forbid, Shohei, like.
2: Shohei has to slump and PCA has to just pull away with it.
1: What if, like, Shohei pulls up limp? I'm not wishing anything on anyone. It's like he misses like five or six games. Like, is it really coming down to like one guy just needs to slip a little bit and that's the other guy's MVP? Or do you think there's gonna be people that are like, Shohei can't win it every year? Look at what PCA did. Because
2: people,
1: again,
2: love Shohei, man.
1: But then he's gonna win the MVP every single year.
2: Yeah, as he should. He's the most valuable player.
1: But every single year.
2: If he continues on this pace. Yeah. Like I said, the only way, I'm not saying PCA can't win, he has to pull away. The Cubs have to continue playing magically. You know, they have to have these big moments and it has to stand out. And I think the Dodgers have to slump a little bit. And yeah, then you got that balance and then PCA wins. That's how he does it. He has to just continue having a monster season.
4: I feel like this is kind of like Nikola Jokic in the NBA. And you're like,
1: yeah,
4: you could give him the MVP again for like the fourth time.
1: And again, give it to somebody else. It's that fatigue they had with Jokic. Might be the fatigue they end up having with Ohtani. And I think that bears well for PCA, really. And with that month and a half left of baseball, you think you Yankees could catch Tampa? Five games now.
2: Probably not. Max Fried is on the IL again. There's some question marks there. I don't know. The moves they made, they're not necessarily panning out the way they hoped. So I think they're going to be in the playoffs. No diggity, no doubt. But, dude, even Toronto's climbing back into it. Like, I wouldn't count them out.
1: They've
2: caught fire recently.
1: Could very well be
2: a
1: wild card. So, you know, will there be an under 500 team is another question for the first time in Major League Baseball history in the AL. Huh? We'll find out. We're joined by Ice Cube next. Covino and Rich in for Dan Patrick. 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
11: And you tell us where this show lies.
12: It's kind of like a situation in college sports where a team investigates itself and then reports its finding to the NCAA. Like, North Carolina investigates itself. North Carolina doesn't find anything wrong with North Carolina did.
13: Yes, we've investigated the situation, and we have found nothing here.
12: We put our best team on it.
14: Yeah. Mr. Ballmer, did you know? No. Are you sure? Yes. All right, I got nothing else.
13: I'll give you a third chance. One more chance. I mean, imagine someone underneath Bomber
0: pulling the trigger on that without Ballmer knowing of it. That's ridiculous. They get fired.
12: Yeah, I've seen some people trying to do a victory lap on Pablo Torre today, saying that Pablo must have gotten the story wrong.
0: He didn't.
12: He did not get the story wrong. Ty Lawson was one of them. Like, Ty Lawson was like, should Pablo get fined or fired for his? Pablo, this is probably the best case scenario for Pablo, because you know, Stu,
0: yeah,
12: he's always got more in this iceberg.
0: Oh, yeah. Oh, there's more. There are files that have not been revealed yet, I promise you.
12: Like when the NBA came out yesterday and was like, we investigated it. The NBA did nothing wrong in this situation. Somewhere Pablo had his feet kicked up and he was just rubbing his hands together saying, this is exactly what I needed.
14: Please say no. Please say no.
0: He's got him right where he wants him. They fell for it. It's unbelievable. But can you imagine?
14: Gotta stretch this thing out.
0: Mikey, can you imagine someone underneath Ballmer pulling the trigger on that without his knowledge? It seems ridiculous, doesn't it?
14: Right. There's no chance. Yeah. And he's not.
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0: I asked Mikey A. He is so focused on the NFL. 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
0: Right before the show started, I said, hey, you interested in the Kawhi Leonard story? 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
14: No.
0: He has no interest in it. I will say this. 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Get the hell out of here, okay? They didn't want to find that out. They didn't want to tell us. There is no way that entire thing goes down without Steve Ballmer knowing it's going down.
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15: The NFL could be going international soon. Commissioner Roger Goodell saying he has no doubt the league will eventually expand and add a team from outside the U.S. Training camps continue with teams preparing for their second preseason games. Two matchups coming up tomorrow. The Texans host the Raiders and the Chargers welcome the 49ers. An injury during the Chargers' practice with the Niners. Chargers starting center Tyler Biadasz was carted off the field with a lower leg injury. He'll be examined further today. At Jets camp, running back Breece Hall suffered a groin injury. He's out 2 to 3 weeks, but is expected to be ready for the season opener. Baseball last night included a record. The Brewers beat the Mariners 22-0, equaling the big league mark for the most lopsided shutout in history. Milwaukee punctuated the blowout by scoring 9 times in the 8th inning. Manager Pat Murphy.
16: You've all been involved in different things, but it's one game, and it's a pretty good performance.
15: The Brewers now 78-48, best record in baseball. I'm Matt McCoy.

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1: Not too much, you know, sports. Well,
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2: then
1: are.
2: It was a lot. I mean, you know what I mean?
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13: Rest in peace, Columbia House.
1: Ah, so worth it. 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
13: 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All right. Now, we're going to give you this interview in its entirety on our bonus podcast, Overpromised. And there's a new show called Dugout Dads.
1: Yeah.
13: It's going to be on YouTube and probably a provider be soon enough, right?
1: Like, well, this is the one I keep seeing. This is with Patrick Renna, the great Hambino from Sandlot. And he got all of his Sandlot friends on the show.
13: And Danielle Fishel, Topanga from Boy Meets World, plays his wife on the show. So we caught up with them. We talked about coaching kids and sports and the Sandlot. And we reminisced a lot. Again, that whole interview you'll be able to hear. But we discovered something when we talked to them.
1: Well, yeah. Again, so watch the show tomorrow. It's called Overpromised, episode 152, on our YouTube page, at Covino and Rich FSR. Rich filled them in on Travis Kelce and Taylor's new dog. Take a listen.
14: Did you see, Patrick, that Travis and Taylor named their dog Wendy? And the rumor is that because he was a huge fan of Wendy Peppercorn from Sandlot?
15: I know they are, and that I need to get on their podcast and talk to them. I think his brother is a big one too, Jason.
14: Yeah,
15: and that's amazing that they named
14: Wendy? Yeah, they're a little dog. Apparently, people we figured out the name. It's Wendy, and it's because Travis and his brother love the Sandlot.
1: How cool is that?
15: Well, hopefully Taylor can too, and she can tell her army to go watch Dugout Dads on the 26th. I would love some Tay Tay followers to come on into the dugout.
12: They're Swifties.
15: Swifties.
1: There you go. Yes.
13: It brings up the question, awesome, normal, lame. How do you feel about naming your pet after your favorite sports player, team, like any celebrity of sorts?

0: Like if you name your dog like Jeets.
1: Jeets. Like, that's my dog, Jeets. Well, dude, I got friends that they name their kids after those people, right? I mean, my buddy Barnando.
0: His son's middle name is Jeter, right?
1: Yeah, his son's middle name is
2: Jeter. That's a lot. No offense.
1: Right? So I mean, like if you're going to name your dog but then after again, your favorite player.
0: But then again, my brother's name is Jim because my mom liked Jim Plunkett.
1: That's it. Well, isn't there a rumor that Jim Plunkett's his real dad?
0: Jim? but I...
1: So wait, again, hold on. Travis and Taylor named their dog Wendy after Wendy Peppercorn from The Sandlot.
2: Yeah, she was hot.
1: Not after the spicy chicken sandwich. That was what I thought.
0: But I, you know, I have friends that have a dog named Wrigley. Mm-hmm. Big Cubs fans. You know, how many people, you know,
1: name... I think it's cool. Yeah, I think it's appropriate because what I find weaker than that is when you give your dog like a real human name.
0: I've never been a fan of that. I agree. Where it's like, you know,
2: like dog Gregory.
1: Yeah, that's weak to me.
2: I think that's kind of funny.
1: I mean, my dog's name is Theo, so I can't complain, but it sounds a little like, it sounds playful. It's not like his name is, Fred, my
0: that's
1: dog.
0: Doug, my dog Doug.
1: Yeah, or, exactly. And truthfully, I was going to take a similar route, and I clearly lost the battle. I'll explain. I got my dog. Why didn't you adopt? Because I needed a hypoallergenic dog. That's why.
0: And by the way, and mind your business.
1: Yeah. I mean, and if I could have, I would have, right? But I got my dog in Bakersfield, California, right? So when I went to pick him up, little Theo, I was like, Bakersfield, that's where the band Korn is from. I was like, let's name him Fieldy after the bass player from Korn. And clearly I lost that battle because my girlfriend was like, no, let's name him Theo after nothing. Theo von Theo.
0: They're going to name him Jorge after Jorge Posada. Jorge!
1: So, yeah, but along those same lines, like someone on your favorite team, I was thinking someone from one of my favorite bands, and it sounded like a dog, like Fieldy. Hey, that's a cool dog name. Why not?
0: In L.A. probably have a dog or animal named Mookie or Freddy?
3: No, I had a pit bull. I named him Tretch, Naughty by Nature.
1: So I like it. I think it's better than like a human name.
0: I'm with you on that. Hey, it's been a pleasure. Thank you, Dan Patrick. Thank you, Danettes. And we'll see you guys back at our regular time in the afternoon tomorrow. Until then, have a great Wednesday. Until next time, arrivederci, baby.
1: See you in the promised land.
0: Thank you, Danettes.
1: Thank you, guys.
0: Goodbye.
3: Later, dog.
4: Bye, Felicia.
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10: Ladies and gentlemen,
11: Ohio State is number one. Again, 20 of the last 21 years, the Natty does not come from the preseason number one. Oregon is two, Georgia is three, Notre Dame is four, Texas is five, Indiana six, Miami seven, A&M and Ole Miss round out the top 10. Yeah, I think Notre Dame is going to face Miami. That's my guess, with Oregon being really, really close. I tend to think Texas is good. I don't think they're great. And I think they're going to have a massive target on their back. Now, Ohio State and Texas have the two biggest targets, and they meet each other early. I don't know who I like in that game yet. I'm going to take Notre Dame and Miami to meet for the national championship. I think Oregon's going to have a say, and Indiana's schedule is pretty favorable. Not Notre Dame favorable, but it's pretty favorable, so they're going to get into the playoff. SEC did not receive a single first-place vote. Boy, how the sport has changed. I think Georgia's a little overvalued. I think their offense is... pretty average. Texas at 5 is about where I would put them. The Big Ten received 62 of the 69 first place votes. So if you're still arguing about the NIL and you do not think it's changed the sport, you're drinking a Southern Kool-Aid, because the SEC now doesn't get the natties and they're not even getting.
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13: The better Caitlin Clark plays, the less chance she has to win WNBA MVP. The MVP of the first half of this year is Asia Wilson, right? What she did the first half of the year with Vegas is absolutely incredible. The best player in the WNBA the second half of the season has been Caitlin Clark. She has raised her game so much, and every single game now we're getting incredible things from her. She's become that player that we thought she was going to be when she came into the league. But overall, when Caitlin Clark's not mentioned, when you see WNBA MVP voting breakdowns, and Caitlin Clark's not even in the top three, and Olivia Miles is there, I just said to myself, you know what? It doesn't matter what Caitlin Clark does. There's no way she gets voted the WNBA MVP.
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14: The NFL could be going international soon. Commissioner Roger Goodell saying he has no doubt that the league will eventually expand and add a team from outside the U.S. Training camps continue with teams preparing for their second preseason games. Two matchups coming up tomorrow. The Texans host the Raiders and the Chargers welcome the 49ers. An injury during the Chargers' practice with the Niners. Chargers starting center Tyler Biadasz was carted off the field with a lower leg injury. He'll be examined further today. At Jets camp, running back Breece Hall suffered a groin injury. He's out 2 to 3 weeks, but is expected to be ready for the season opener. Baseball last night included a record. The Brewers beat the Mariners 22-0, equaling the big league mark for the most lopsided shutout in history. Milwaukee punctuated the blowout by scoring 9 times in the 8th inning. Manager Pat Murphy.
15: You've all been involved in different things, but it's one game, and it's a pretty good performance.
14: The Brewers now 78-48, best record in baseball. I'm Matt McCoy.

0: He had been sitting there doing CPR along with me, all during this. EMT joins me, and we start doing CPR. I took over the breathing part of it. Well, as he did the compression, the guy threw up in my mouth, and that did it. I mean, I had nothing left. I walked away. I mean, I kind of stumbled away, and I started throwing up. When Pat saw me throwing up, he started throwing up. And I remember somebody starts laughing and say, "What's the matter, Rice? Can't you take it?" And Pat hauled off and popped the guy in the face. And the guy comes, "Oh, I want to press charges like that." And I just basically looked at him and says, "Get the hell out of here." Well, we wound up having to take the car apart to get the driver out. Passenger died at the scene. I mean, there was nothing we could do for him. Got him out, got him flight for life to Denver, where he wound up dying. The two girls made it through just fine. After we got more help out there, it sent Pat and I to get cleaned up. And when we got to the sheriff's office, that's what we looked like. We were covered from head to toe with other people's blood. And the funny part about it was we were actually starving to death. We were hungry beyond a measure. So I made us a couple of sandwiches and stuff like that. We washed our hands. We sat there and we ate while covered with somebody else's blood. And I remember a few days before that, I had a discussion with my parents. They thought I had a pretty cake job. It completely neglected the fact that as a police officer, there was a very real chance every time I left home, there was I'd never be coming back. Well, I decided to show them just what kind of a cake job I had. I had the dispatcher take a picture of me. Here I am, covered head to toe with somebody else's blood, and I had him take a picture of me. And I was staying with my folks at the time. When I got home, I left that picture on the dining room table. So next time they told me that I had a cake job, all I had to do was look at that. A couple weeks later, I was working a...
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3: Brought to you by the Town Crier Wire. In the newsroom, I'm Andrew Green. A 90-year-old man is unharmed after going missing Tuesday in Van Buren County. The Van Buren County Sheriff's Department says it was called to the 61,000 block of 63rd Street in Hartford on a report that the man had walked away from his home and couldn't be found. He'd been missing about 3 hours. The Hartford Police Department and the Sheriff's Department began a search, noting the home was surrounded by fully grown cornfields. The Sheriff's Department deployed a drone and a canine to aid in the search, and after about 30 minutes of looking, the missing man was spotted in a cornfield about a half mile from the home. The drone pilot was able to direct deputies to the man's location and assist the Hartford Fire Department as it responded with a UTV. They got the man safely to an ambulance and then to a hospital for an evaluation. A student from Berrien Springs is one of the winners of this year's I Voted sticker design contest held by the Michigan Secretary of State's office. This is the second election year that the Michigan Department of State's held a statewide design contest, asking students of all ages to submit artwork for stickers to be given out to voters as they leave the polls. Coming in first place in the elementary and middle school category this year is Ariana Lintz of Berrien Springs. Her design features a drawing of a cat telling us that it's voted and now wants to sleep. Michigan Secretary of State Jocelyn Benson says nearly 2,100 sticker designs were submitted by Michigan students this year.
4: This year we had over 53,000 votes. And congratulations to the winners. Thank you to everyone who submitted a design. The sticker contest is a great way for people of all ages to participate in our democracy.
3: The Collegiate Student Advisory Task Force sorted through all the submissions and narrowed them down to 30 semifinalists that the public then voted on. While the first place in the elementary and middle school category went to Ariana Lintz, submissions from students in Saginaw and Woodhaven topped the high school and general categories, respectively. Michigan election clerks can now order the winning stickers to be given out to voters in the November general election. And Versity Blood Center of Michigan is inviting everyone to donate blood as its supplies run low toward the end of summer. Dr. Timothy Pancioli is the medical director of Versity Blood Center of Grand Rapids and tells us donations typically dip around this time of year as school's out and people are traveling. That means the blood supply currently on hand is only enough to last a few days.
5: Since Memorial Day, we've seen an 11% decrease in our blood donations, and that equates to about 15,000 fewer donors than we need to keep our blood supply up.
3: Pancioli says Versity supplies blood to hospitals and emergency teams throughout Michigan, and donations made in the state typically stay here. Versity does have a blood donation center in St. Joseph, and anyone can make an appointment to give blood at bloodcenter.org. Appointments usually take about an hour, and Pancioli says just one blood donation can save up to three lives. Your weather's next in the newsroom. I'm Andrew Green.
6: ABC News, I'm Michelle Franzen. In Massachusetts, the jury in the murder trial of Lindsay Clancy was sent home for the day due to what the judge described as an unforeseen circumstance. The mother is charged in the killing of her three children in 2023. Defense attorneys claim Clancy did not receive proper medical treatment for postpartum psychosis. ABC's Peter Haralambos says more.
7: A bit of a surprise. The jury actually was just sent back for lunch. As they got back from that break, they were told they were actually going to go home for the day. The judge really not providing many details. He said this was unavoidable. He also told the jury not to speculate about what this is.
6: A new round of tariffs set to take effect on Canadian goods now on hold for 3 days. President Trump says so the U.S. and Canada can continue talks on a trade deal. Power in the city of Griffith, Indiana remains out in many areas due to storms. The utility company says it is working to restore all power by the end of the week, and extreme heat, the concern across much of the south and western states. This is ABC News.
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11: ...77 this afternoon under partly cloudy skies. Tonight, 58. Bright sunshine expected tomorrow. Daytime highs approaching 79. Sunshine mixed with clouds at times. Friday, with daytime highs approaching 80. 77, slight chance of rain showers Saturday. A peek at the extended shows, 75. Sunday, 76. Monday, and 78 on Tuesday. Right now, it's 75 degrees. That's your updated forecast. I'm meteorologist Paul Trombley.

0: This is Lee Habib, and this is Our American Stories, the show where America is the star and the American people. You're about to hear one of the most extraordinary survival stories that ever came out of the Vietnam War. Joining us is Joe Baumgarten to tell the story of Bat 21 Bravo. 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
1: Somewhere over the green hills of Wong Chi Province, South Vietnam, Easter Sunday, 1972, a 53-year-old man named Gene Hamilton fell out of the sky. He was alive, he was alone, and he was surrounded by 30,000 enemy soldiers. What happened next would be the longest, largest, and most complex search and rescue operation in the entire history of the Vietnam War. The year is 1972. In less than 3 years, South Vietnam would no longer exist. North Vietnam was prepared to wait until the United States tired of the war and went home. Time was on their side. The situation that spring was not at all like the picture that most Americans have of the war. Gone was the massive American ground combat presence of earlier years. Under extreme pressure from the American citizens, President Richard Nixon instituted a policy he termed Vietnamization. U.S. combat troops would be steadily withdrawn from South Vietnam, handing the burden of the ground war back to the Army of the Republic of Vietnam. American air power, however, remains a formidable presence. In addition to running many bombing missions, the Air Force also maintained a considerable search and rescue force. Its motto was that others may live. And its mission was to search for and recover downed personnel in friendly or hostile environments spanning over 1.1 million square miles in Southeast Asia. Sensing that a victory was at hand, the North Vietnamese Politburo ordered a major multi-divisional assault. 30,000 men of the North Vietnamese Army boldly crossed the DMZ, rushing into South Vietnam. They were well equipped with Soviet tanks and heavy artillery. They also possess the fearsome SA-2 surface-to-air missile. It is a weapon the size of a telephone pole carrying a proximity fuse warhead that was lethal within 150 feet. Lieutenant Colonel I. Seal Gene Hamilton is not a young man by military standards. At 53 years of age, he was more than twice the age of most of the men he served with. In his 20 years of service, he was a radio operator in the Army Air Force during World War II. He flew 43 combat missions as a navigator over Korea and spent the 1960s working on some of the most classified ballistic missile programs in the American arsenal, the Jupiter, the Titan I, and the Titan II. He knows missiles, and he knows them better than almost anyone alive. He was also due for some R&R. His wife, Gwen, had plane tickets to meet him in Thailand the following week. She was probably already thinking about what she'd pack. On the same day that those tickets arrived in her mailbox, Gene Hamilton was shot down. It is Easter Sunday morning, the 2nd of April, 1972. The North Vietnamese Army has just launched the Nguyen Hue Offensive, also called the Easter Offensive. It is the largest combined arms assault of the entire Vietnam War. Into this cauldron, two U.S. Air Force EB-66 electronic warfare aircraft are sent as protection for a cell of B-52 bombers. Gene Hamilton is the mission navigator aboard one of the EB-66s with a call sign of Bat 21. The EB-66 crews knew their job. Their planes were designed to trawl for enemy radar, to lure SAMs into locking on, then breaking free with a violent punishing maneuver that the missile's guidance system couldn't follow. The SA-2's guidance failed at two G-forces. The EB-66 could pull five. They had done this 100 times, but this morning is different. The North Vietnamese 365th Air Force Division fires two volleys of SA-2s at the American planes. The first volley is defeated, but then they change tactics. They point their missiles visually, firing first, then activating the radar guidance system after the launch. Using this technique, the target aircraft warning systems can't detect the threat until it's almost too late. When Bat-21's crew spots the missiles coming, the pilot makes a split-second decision. He banks right, away from where he assumes they were fired. One of the electronic warfare officers shouts, "Negative, negative, move left, move left." The pilot rolls the plane hard the other way. It isn't enough. The first missile detonates immediately beneath the aircraft at 29,000 feet. Gene Hamilton was positioned directly behind the pilot, which meant that he was first in line to eject. The pilot gave the signal. Hamilton pulled the handle. He made eye contact with the pilot as his seat rocketed out of the dying plane. A moment later, a second SA-2 struck Bat-21, and it exploded. Five other men were aboard. Major Wayne Bolte, Lieutenant Robin Gatwood, Major Henry Sarex, Lieutenant Colonels Gianelli and Levis. None of them got out. Gene Hamilton drifted down through the morning sky beneath a parachute. Pieces of the stricken aircraft were falling down around him. A forward air controller in a small O-2 spotter plane, Lieutenant Bill Jankowski, saw Bat-21 explode and heard Hamilton's emergency radio beep to life. He was astonished to look up and find Hamilton above him, still descending. Jankowski followed him down. Hamilton was alive, but suffering from shrapnel wounds, a ripped finger, and four compressed vertebrae from the force of the ejection seat. The low, dense fog that had grounded that morning's bombing runs and hid the North Vietnamese movement now saved Hamilton's life. He had landed in a dry rice paddy with the North Vietnamese troops less than 100 meters away. Following standard operating procedures for downed airmen, Hamilton was now referred to as Bat-21 Bravo. Bat-21 for the call sign of the plane that he came from, and Bravo for his position in the aircraft. Bat-21 Bravo crawled into a clump of bushes and lay still. Bat-21 Bravo had 9 months until retirement. Bat-21 Bravo decided he was going to make it.
0: When we come back, more of this remarkable story here on Our American Stories. 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

0: Hamilton received the Silver Star, the Distinguished Flying Cross, the Air Medal, the Meritorious Service Medal, and a Purple Heart. He recuperated for a month at Clark Air Force Base in the Philippines. He retired from the Air Force 9 months later, right on schedule. 15 years after the rescue, the Air Force held a reunion at Nellis Air Force Base. All of the key participants were invited. John Van Etten, Nail 32, the on-scene commander who had talked Hamilton out of surrendering, had never met Hamilton in person, only over the radio. He walked up to Hamilton and put out his hand. "Hello, Gene. I'm John Van Etten." Gene Hamilton looked at him. "No, you're not," he said. "You're Nail 32. I would recognize that voice anywhere." The rescue of Bat 21 Bravo changed the United States Air Force. In the aftermath, the U.S. Air Force concluded that if a search and rescue mission was predestined to fail, if the threat environment was simply too dangerous, it should not be attempted. Other operations had to be considered. They improved helicopter night vision capabilities. They developed better close air support aircraft. They rethought how rescue assets were deployed and commanded. In the shadow of this one terrible, costly, extraordinary operation, the modern military's approach to personnel recovery was born. During the entirety of the Vietnam War, search and rescue forces saved 3,883 lives. The cost? 71 rescuers killed, 45 aircraft lost. In that brutal arithmetic, the rescue of a single man had consumed a disproportionate share of everything. But here is what the commanders who authorized those missions understood, what General John Voight articulated plainly when he sent 119 aircraft to rescue another downed flyer just a few months later. "The one thing that keeps our boys motivated is the certain belief that if they go down, we will do absolutely everything we can to get them out. If that is ever in doubt, morale would tumble." So they sent helicopters, they sent Sky Raiders, they sent Jolly Greens into a curtain of fire. They sent two men in a fishing boat into the dark heart of enemy lines. Because that is what you do. Because no one gets left behind. Because a 53-year-old man was lying in a hole in the mud, surrounded, alone, starving. And he was one of ours.
1: And a terrific job on the production, editing, and storytelling by our own Madison Derricotte. And we'd like to thank Bill Dane, who listens on WHO in Des Moines and submitted this story idea to our crew. And he had his friend, Joe Baumgarten, tell the story. So thank you, Bill. Thank you, Joe. This is a beautiful story about American soldiers, the beautiful ethos of never leaving a fellow warrior behind. The story of Gene Hamilton here on Our American Stories.
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11: Brought to you by the Town Crier Wire. In the newsroom, I'm Andrew Green. The St. Joseph Township Board of Trustees has voted unanimously to deny a special use permit for a Meyer gas station proposed at Hilltop and Washington Roads. At a special meeting today, trustees once again heard from residents opposed to the project. They said placing a gas station at 1275 Hilltop, the former location of a Chili's, would create too much traffic and noise. After reviewing the master plan and the requirements for approval of a special use permit, trustee Tim Drews said this proposed development just doesn't fit the area.
16: And I truly think that this is going to change the character by putting a Meyer gas station on this corner. And basically, I don't think that it's an improvement to the area.
11: Other trustees said the area is zoned to create a buffer between the residential area nearby and more dense businesses on Niles Road. Township Supervisor Roger Seeley said this doesn't fit.
17: I can't believe that people would be happy with us to use our master plan and put another gas station in where we don't need it, didn't want it, and it's just not appropriate for our township to do that.
11: Seeley also noted there's another gas station just across the road and more gas stations located nearby.
17: Well, unfortunately, this station could make this a gasoline alley, and that we don't need a gasoline alley or a gas station alley, I should say. It's going to mess us up.
11: Trustees agreed the proposal does not fit the character of the area and would negatively affect enjoyment of nearby properties. In a letter to the township, engineering firm Interplan, representing Meyer, said the gas station meets all 8 special use standards in the township zoning ordinance. It argued the project would fit the surrounding area, improve the property, and would benefit nearby businesses. However, there were no representatives of Meyer on hand for today's meeting. Meanwhile, the St. Joseph Township Board of Trustees will soon consider some amendments to the planned unit development designation for the former Nye's Apple Barn site at 3151 Niles Road. The Township Planning Commission met last night to hear about 2 requests from property owner John Nye to change the existing PUD. Commission Chair Ben Baker tells us one was a request to change some setbacks to allow for an expansion of the Apple Barn structure itself. Nye's niece, Lori Nye, has expressed plans to keep the barn open and is asking for the township's approval to expand it by about 50% to allow for renovations. Baker tells us the Planning Commission signed off on that request, recommending its approval to the full township board. The commission also considered removing a Michigan Welcome Center previously proposed for the site and replacing it with a 3rd apartment building. That request received a 3-2 vote in favor, but the motion failed because fewer than the required number of commission members voted in favor. Both proposed PUD amendments will now go before the township board. Nye has proposed the fast food establishment, apartment buildings, and a gas station for the property. Baker says the project still faces several hurdles, including completion of a traffic study and installation of a new traffic signal, even if the township board approves the PUD amendments. The Benton Harbor Soup Kitchen is now serving hot meals in its new, fully renovated facility. Soup Kitchen Director Mary Stover tells us after more than 40 years, the kitchen got word from the Benton Harbor Salvation Army that it needed to vacate its old location last year. She says the Soup Kitchen rented a space and served bag lunches while waiting for the new location at 174 West Main Street to be ready. The renovations included a complete electrical overhaul, new heating equipment, painting and drywall work, and the installation of new equipment. Today was the kitchen's first operational day in the new home.
18: It's been a long 19 months, I have to tell you. Quite a long time. There were a lot of roadblocks that I would have never guessed. But the result is fantastic.
11: Stover said with the new location open, the soup kitchen can now prepare more food if needed, whereas was unable to do so for the past year. The project was supported by the kitchen's regular donors and new community contributions. Stover says the community support was critical to keeping the organization operating during and through the transition.
18: It feels fantastic to be serving again. The real fun of this place is to get to talk to the guests and talk to the volunteers and see everybody getting along and enjoying a good meal. It's just, it's a really rewarding thing.
11: The Benton Harbor Soup Kitchen serves up hot meals to anyone who visits every day of the year. The operating hours are 11:30 a.m. to 12:45 p.m. Stover says that the new location offers visitors dignity, enhanced food safety, and increased security while also making the workflow easier on volunteers. She thanked all those who made the move possible and said the soup kitchen could always use more volunteers. In fact, 100% of its staff are volunteers. The St. Joseph Department of Public Safety is investigating a swatting incident that occurred in the city today. The department says officers were dispatched to the 300 block of Upton Drive about 1:50 p.m. on a report of a person with a gun. The home where the person was reported as being was found to be unoccupied, and police say that the call had been made from a California number. The department says the area is secure, and it appears the call was a false swatting call designed to get a police response to a dangerous situation that didn't really exist. St. Joseph Public Safety says the complaint remains under investigation, and there's no threat to the public. With a new academic year about to start, Lake Michigan College is reminding prospective students about the state's Michigan Reconnect program, which will pay for the tuition of certain students seeking an associate degree or eligible certificate. LMC Communications Director Jennifer Shoemaker tells us adults who have not previously earned a college degree are eligible for Michigan Reconnect. She says it's been a boon to workers who want another shot at something better.
19: This has been a great thing for those people. A couple of things. Number one, who maybe started school, but then life happened and they weren't able to finish. And so this is an opportunity for them to come back and finish up their credential. Somebody who is looking for to get a leg up in their career.
11: For example, workers seeking a promotion but in need of a degree to get one could benefit from Michigan Reconnect. Shoemaker says the new state budget continues funding for the program and even expands it, lowering the minimum age from 25 to 21. And she has seen support from local lawmakers for the program.
19: Especially because it helps not only the people, the individuals themselves, but it helps the local economy in general, because as people move up in their careers and make more money, they spend more money. And so it really has a ripple effect.
11: Shoemaker says LMC's admissions team can help a student navigate the Michigan Reconnect process, and anyone interested should call. She adds it's not too late to sign up in time for the fall semester. Supporters of Michigan Reconnect say it shows Michigan workers that it's not too late to start, restart, or finish their education. Reconnect launched in 2021, and since then, Lake Michigan College has had a total of 938 students attending via the program. After about 5.5 years in business, a dining favorite in the village of Stevensville is closing its doors. Dog Slinger has announced its last day will be August 31st. In a social media post, the hot dog slinging establishment says it's with a heavy heart that it makes the announcement, but they didn't reach the decision lightly. The Dog Slinger team says it'll take some time to regroup and evaluate its next course of action regarding the business. Dog Slinger goes on to say it's deeply grateful for the many people who have supported it over the years, many of whom have become friends. It also thanked its staff, calling them incredible. After serving up a variety of hot dogs at 5664 St. Joseph Avenue for the past several years, Dog Slinger says, quote, what a ride this has been and what a privilege to serve you all. Anyone concerned is invited to reach out to management. The Berrien County Suicide Prevention Coalition has marked a new milestone after becoming an independent 501c3 nonprofit. Group treasurer Brittany Frenchco tells us the coalition started in 2012 after the suicide of its founder's son and operated under the umbrella of Riverwood for years. As its activities have grown, it's found a need for more resources, and becoming an official nonprofit helps achieve that.
20: It opens the door for us in so many other paths that unfortunately we couldn't necessarily work out being under the umbrella with Riverwood, but they are continuing to support us. But now, you know, we can look into grants to help to support and so many other things. So we're very, very excited for the future.
11: Frenchco says with the Berrien County Suicide Prevention Coalition growing and nonprofit status now obtained, the group is looking for a part-time coordinator to help organize volunteers, pursue community events, and increase awareness of suicide prevention. Anyone interested should contact them. Meanwhile, the coalition is also planning its third annual Stay Your Story's Not Over 5K run and walk for next week.
20: What we do, obviously, you can run or walk and participate in the 5K. We also have a slew of resource tables that will be there from, you know, Riverwood to Corwell Health, the Veterans Services, which is so, so important, Carol's Hope and a couple others. So you can come out and look at the resources, watch the runners and racers, cheer them on.
11: Registration is $30 and includes a T-shirt, and all proceeds will support the Berrien County Suicide Prevention Coalition. We'll have a link to the run registration page at our website. The Stay Your Story's Not Over 5K walk and run will be on Saturday, September 19th, starting at 9 a.m. in Baroda. Frenchco says the coalition's main goal is to bring suicide prevention resources and mental health awareness to the community, adding that one of the most important things people can do is talk about suicide and mental health. WSJM News Now continues with your Bloomberg report.
21: 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When it's important to you, it's important to us.
22: This is a Bloomberg Money Minute. After stubbornly high inflation and jitters about the war in Iran sent yields on some government bonds to a nearly two-decade high this week, people got spooked. But the Treasury stepped up, agreeing today to buy back billions of those bonds to lower yields and mortgage rates and hopefully boost borrowing. That gave Wall Street a lift, all the major averages up just about a fifth of a percent. The Dow added 120 points, the NASDAQ up by 41, the S&P added 16. And with no scheduled talks between the U.S. and Iran to reopen that Strait of Hormuz, oil was higher, above $85 a barrel. SpaceX, the rocket ship, satellite, and AI company run by Elon Musk, now in talks to acquire the AI coding startup Cognition, valued at $26 billion. That deal could include Cognition using SpaceX's computer capacity. And it's August, but pumpkin spice latte drinks and pumpkin donuts back on the menu today at all Dunkin' locations. 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Tom Busby, Bloomberg Radio.

0: WSJM News now continues. President Trump met with North Korea's Kim Jong-un three times during his first term, including two summits. Now he's saying he'll do it again, or if maybe sees Karen Travers.
1: President Trump said Wednesday he'll meet with North Korean dictator Kim Jong-un this year, but he wouldn't say if he's been exchanging letters with him.
2: But I get along with him, and you know what? The fact that I get along with him, that's a good thing.
1: North Korea has sent troops to fight alongside the Russians in Ukraine and has supplied Iran with missile technology. The president Sunday announced he was directing Defense Secretary Pete Hegseth to substantially reduce joint U.S.-South Korea military exercises, saying they were, quote, inappropriate and hostile toward North Korea. Karen Travers, ABC News, the White House.
0: President Trump said that he's pausing the 50% tariffs on Canadian imports. The president did not offer many specifics, but said he's giving the Canadians 3 days to negotiate another trade deal. The tariffs could face legal challenges and also could conflict with the trade deal that the president negotiated in his first term, or maybe sees Alex Prochet.
3: This is a different provision, a different legal provision that they're using to basically justify this set of tariffs. This is something they're saying it's Section 338 of a 1930s era trade law that's never been used before. Trade analysts have actually described it as, quote, arguably dead law. So several said that it would almost immediately be challenged if these tariffs actually took effect.
0: A stunning upset last night in Florida's Democratic Senate primary. State lawmaker Angie Nixon won the Democratic Senate primary over former National Security Council aide Alex Vindman, a key figure in President Trump's first impeachment. More from ABC's Jay O'Brien.
4: Vindman was backed by establishment party leaders, and his campaign raised $16 million. None of it was enough to beat Nixon, who joined the DSA in the middle of her campaign.
5: We, the hardworking everyday people of Florida, sent a shockwave to the Washington D.C. establishment.
4: But far-left challengers coming up short elsewhere on the ballot, unable to unseat Florida Congressman Jared Moskowitz.
0: A new proposal by the Federal Trade Commission would require businesses to be upfront about their personalized pricing. That's when shoppers see different prices on the same item following their first visit to a retailer's website. Consumers are used to that practice when it comes to airlines and hotels, but now Americans are seeing it when they buy groceries, clothing, and other goods. The FTC is now seeking public input before its proposed policy goes into effect. Here's ABC's Michelle Franzen.
6: The Federal Trade Commission seeking public comment on an enforcement policy statement regarding personalized pricing. It's also known as dynamic pricing, the use of personal data by a company to set prices based on individual consumer habits and what the shopper is willing to spend. Sometimes a difference in price occurs when shoppers return to certain websites. The FTC says when consumers see a listed price, they expect it to be the same price everyone else sees, and the FTC is warning it will uphold the law if businesses mislead consumers with hidden fees and surprise charges. Michelle Franzen, ABC News.
0: And the latest twist in the debate over automated license plate readers or flock cameras is raising eyebrows in two states. Here's ABC's Jim Ryan.
7: In Lucas County, Ohio, the law enforcement agency conducting the highest number of searches of flock camera data is not in neighboring Fulton County. It isn't even in Ohio.
8: Houston, there is a problem.
7: Pete Gerken heads the Board of County Commissioners in Toledo and says Houston police have searched the Lucas County flock database over 71,000 times since June.
8: I was surprised. Why are they doing this?
7: Police say these may not have been specific searches of Lucas County, but nationwide searches of databases that include Lucas County. Jim Ryan, ABC News.
9: Lows dip down to about 58 tonight under partly cloudy skies. Clear skies tomorrow. Daytime highs approaching 79. Lows level off around 59 tomorrow night. Mainly clear skies. Partly cloudy skies Friday with daytime highs approaching 80. 77, slight chance of rain showers Saturday. Take a look at the extended forecast. 75 Sunday, 76 Monday, and 78 on Tuesday. Right now, it's 76 degrees. That's your updated forecast. I'm meteorologist Paul Trombley.
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6: Direct cattle markets were quiet Wednesday. Butcher hogs were $2 lower. I'm John Perkins with a Brownfield market update. You better build bigger bins. It's just a suggestion, but regardless, be ready to maximize your per acre profits with MX Series corn by Stein. Stein has yield. Soybeans and corn are up, watching a major private crop tour move forward. September beans were 21 and a half higher at 1222 and a quarter. November is up 20 and a half at 1237 and a quarter. September corn is 9 3/4 higher at 473, and December was up a dime at 498. Live and feeder cattle were lower, with feeders leading the way down on September feeders were 422 lower at 329.12. And on short covering, October hogs were up 77 cents at 81.50. December lean was 50 higher at 71.42. John Perkins, Brownfield.
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9: U.S. Senate Majority Leader John Thune says lawmakers are still trying to find a path forward on the next farm bill.
10: We're looking to advance it, move it forward, get into conference with the House of Representatives, and get a bill that we can get through the House and the Senate, put on the president's desk, and get signed into law.
9: Lawmakers remain divided over changes to SNAP, but it's expected to come back up for another committee vote in September. More news is next.
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9: The CEO of Growth Energy says year-round E15 legislation currently has the most momentum it's ever had. Emily Score says the issue has been debated for more than a decade.
13: We have incredibly strong bipartisan support in the House and the Senate. You know, we had our E15 bill, compromise bill, passed the House in a very strong bipartisan vote, I will say, in May. And so now we're looking at the Senate. Leader Thune has been very clear that this is a priority for him.
9: A Southeast Nebraska farmer says he's considering changes to his crop management plan because of tight margins in 2027. Jay Hansen says he usually locks in prices in the fall. However,
14: looks like probably now is the time to be looking at nitrogen. The phosphate, we're going to maybe hold off.
9: U.S. ethanol production declined over the past week. Production averaged 1,089,000 barrels per day, down 28,000 on the week. I'm Brent Barnett, Brownfield.
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20: I'm Christine Lisi. A massive injury hit for the Texans receiving room. Jaden Higgins will miss the entire 2026 NFL season with a torn ACL sustained during yesterday's joint practice with the Raiders. Houston will now rely on its next batch of wideouts led by Xavier Hutchinson, Tank Dell, and Jalen Knoll. Bell and Knoll haven't practiced much throughout training camp this summer as they both work their way back from injuries. The Steelers will start second-year quarterback Will Howard in Saturday's preseason game against the Jets, with rookie fourth-round pick Drew Aller to follow. Neither Aaron Rodgers nor Mason Rudolph will play in Pittsburgh's second preseason game. As the Browns' starting quarterback decision looms, QB Shedeur Sanders says he's not feeling any pressure ahead of tomorrow's joint practice with the Bills and his start on Saturday versus Buffalo. Coach Todd Monken hasn't revealed a timeline for his decision whether Sanders or Deshaun Watson will be QB1. More good news for Shohei Ohtani. He said his knee feels pretty good after his most recent bullpen session. The LA star could begin throwing live batting practice soon. Ohtani hasn't pitched since July 3rd for the Dodgers as he's dealt with left knee inflammation. Despite what he did on the mound in his first 14 starts and his offensive performances, he's not the front runner for NL MVP. Cubs center fielder Pete Crow Armstrong is, says ESPN MLB reporter Jesse Rogers.
0: He's just DHing. While the other guy is playing gold glove center field, he's stealing more than 30 bases, and he's equaling everything Ohtani is doing at the plate. Now, if Ohtani set out the first half from pitching, was pitching now, I think it'd be a different story, right? But 14 games he appeared in on the mound is a little bit of a distant memory.
20: Jesse Rogers on ESPN Radio's Unsportsmanlike. WNBA MVP, 8-time All-WNBA selection, and 11-time WNBA All-Star Nneka Ogwumike announced she'll retire at the end of this season.
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4: 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If you think the conversation over the MVP is going to continue, curious on how much Jaden Daniels' ownership of the number 5 is going to continue. But we are a couple of days in, Monty, and it's been no shortage of continuous jokes.
5: It really is. And even like Major League Baseball getting involved with their final scores or with like a home run here. I just did not expect it to, one, take this funny of a turn because it's been hilarious. And to also last this long and for it to get this big where everybody, even StubHub had a thing out at one point. I was like, oh, you can't buy 5 seats together out of respect for Jaden Daniels. You can only buy 4 or 6, but you couldn't buy 5. Like everybody. But yesterday I came across, maybe it was the Rangers. It was another pro team that brought up that joke again. And I was like, we're still doing this? Poor Jaden Daniels.
4: I think a majority of the people really don't think that this was Jaden Daniels' intent. And one of the early responses to it, I remember our good friend Kerry Rhodes, who I work with on Sundays here on Fox Sports Radio, said it's going to come down to Jaden Daniels wanting to focus on his play. And that same day, he puts out the statement, Jaden Daniels says, my sole focus is on the Commanders. And if this keeps on going, that focus and that spotlight's going to get a lot brighter on the Commanders quarterback.
5: It probably already is, Dan. Like, going into this season, I think he's got some pressure on his shoulders. Was his rookie season real? Was it a fluke? We don't know exactly what Jaden Daniels is capable of. And, you know, CJ Stroud has given us a bad taste in our mouths. So, like, I think there is a lot of pressure for Jaden Daniels even before all of this happened. And now it's going to be magnified because it's like, oh, was this a distraction you didn't need? I agree. I don't think he thought this was going to happen. I don't think anyone thought this was going to happen like this. But when you become the butt of a joke, like, that takes something on you. I hope he doesn't look at all of it on social media.
4: Yeah, and I think that is a well thought out position. And I think that if he doesn't play well, this is really going to backfire on him. Mm-hmm. It's also just sad in sports, in college athletics, that this is what that has become. When you talk about transferring, Jaden Daniels wins a Heisman for LSU, and now you've burned that bridge to go back. When, as I think I said with you and have said with others, that Jaden Daniels got more from LSU than vice versa. Mm-hmm. And so now where's Jaden Daniels going to go back and want to be wanted? At Arizona State, where he left them to go to LSU? Like, there is that portion of the college life and the college atmosphere and what the transfer portal has done. It's now going to be fewer and fewer because there aren't going to be places for these players to go back home to. And that's the part of the Jaden Daniels thing that was unfortunate.

0: because he won a Heisman Trophy at LSU and was definitely a star at LSU. Mm-hmm. But that place that he could go back to and be a part of that fraternity, now it's in question. I'm not saying that all the LSU players are going to turn their back on him. That's not what's going to happen. But it's definitely changed the equation and conversation.
1: Oh, it's different. It's never going to be the same. It's never going to be what it was.
0: No.
1: No matter what.
0: They may not even put the 5-yard line. That was actually one of the memes that I've seen.
1: I know.
0: But LSU does do the every 5 yards. They just now may have to take away the 5 because of this. She's Monty.
1: Don't
0: I'm Dan.
1: Five.
0: Sophie Cunningham wants a new commission, the WNBA. That's next. We are.
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0: Hi. She's Matsu Bolaños. I'm Dan Beyer. Talk to you later on CNR.
1: Bye. We are
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18: In the NFL, ESPN reported a short time ago that Tampa Bay Buccaneers two-time Pro Bowl defensive tackle Vita Vea has agreed to a one-year, $30 million extension through 2027. The defending Super Bowl champion Seattle Seahawks signed two-time Pro Bowl cornerback Trayvon Diggs to a one-year deal. Houston Texans receiver Jaden Higgins tore his ACL yesterday and will be out for the season. Los Angeles Chargers starting center Tyler Biadasz out indefinitely after injuring his ACL and other parts of his left knee yesterday. A Louisiana judge today issued a temporary restraining order against the NCAA to allow 16 players to return to college football this season, including three Ole Miss players who are presently on NFL training camp rosters. Baseball right now at Fenway. Red Sox and Diamondbacks tied 5-5 top of the ninth. Orioles a 1-0 lead over the Yankees in the second. I'm Isaac Lohenkron.
19: One guy is happily divorced. One guy is happily married. One guy gets called daddy by his three beautiful daughters. One guy gets called daddy after a credit card.

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8: Thank you. 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
7: Part of one of our strategies for the last many years on how to get more talent here locally, especially our physicians, has been our residency program.
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14: 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Peyton Watson will go to the Cavaliers, Max Strus to the Clippers, and an unprotected 2031 Cavs first-round pick